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0: Project NIL. As always, we love everything about this world, this ever-changing world of college sports that dives into high school and a little bit lower than that, and big-time youth. As we cover this entire blanket of a world, Danny DeBernardinis, the athletic director for Penn Charter, one of the oldest schools in the country. I'm Anthony Gargano from the Fellas every week. All right, buddy. One of the things that's fascinating is the Protect College Sports Act, which is, you know, there's been a lot of money trying to get a lot of people behind it. One of the people behind it is Coach Cal.
1: Yeah, it's our guy, man. And I'm torn on it because I haven't seen the entire bill, but there's definitely holes in it, right? And I know we're trying to put some guardrails on it, but it's like, do we want to rush into doing it just to get something there opposed to doing it right? Right, and that's what I struggle with because even he says, he's like, it's 70% good, and he'll take that, right? But it's like, do you want to just take it, and then we're stuck with something that isn't really right? So I struggle with going back and forth. It's like, let's get it right.
0: Right.
1: Let's cut once, right? Like, we're in it. I understand it's not ideal, but, like, let's cut once. Like, it's a crazy thing. It isn't broken. I mean, it's broken in some extent, but we're still working. We're still got a great product out there. Like, why? I understand the importance of it and why we need to act fast, but I also want to act correctly.
0: Well, now that we're in it, because we're in it, now's the time to get it right.
1: Yeah, for
0: sure.
1: Like,
0: if we decided to, like, rethink, you know, one of the things, the byproducts of COVID was that people basically rethought the way certain things were done, right?
1: For sure.
0: They just rethought what it was. And I think that's kind of what you're saying, you know, with college sports. And it's like, all right, well, if we're going to do it, let's do it now and get it all done.
1: For sure. And, like, there is guardrails that I think are important, but what I have learned is it locks in, you know, players are, you know, it says that it puts a lot of restrictions on transfers, which I agree to some, you know, some extent, right? It puts framework on eligibility rules, so there's not always appeals. I'm with that, right? But it is basically saying, all right, we're going to put some antitrust rules around this, and, like, now NCAA has a lot more power. They can't be sued all the time. And they're never, you know, we've seen this movie before with the NCAA when they have all this power. It's not always a good thing. And there's not restrictions like the hypocritical side of it. Like Cory Booker, senator, is really picking it apart. He says that the bill takes away for athletes to legally challenge anything that the cartel of the NCAA actually does. It undermines their ability to win in court cases in the future. And he says, like, about the transfer rules, he says, you know, it's on the kids, but, like, what about the coaches?
0: Yeah.
1: Coaches can leave whenever they want. Like, kids can't. So, you know, the bill puts red tape on the ability for athletes to make the top dollar, but at the same time, not for the coaches. Why are they treating this class differently? You know?
0: I mean,
1: so he says the bill's a threat to college sports and a threat to college athletes. So he's on the other side of it. It seems like there's movement. It passed 74 to 24, the initial vote. They still have to go in, and it still has to go through the House. So there's still a lot more steps. It's definitely trending in the right direction, but my hesitation is let's get it right. Because even Cal's out there publicly saying it's like 70% good. I don't know if I'm okay with 70%. And I understand why he wants to get it done because it is the Wild West out there. But, like, let's get it right. Let's really sit down and hammer this out. You know, we're never going to get to 100, but let's get into 90. You know, let's find a way because it is a pretty bipartisan issue where people are coming together on it. And we're, you know, this came pretty quickly. I think we put a little bit more time in it and try to figure it out.
0: Yeah, I'm going to tell you right off the bat, I don't like the NCAA having all that power.
1: Agreed.
0: I mean, we already saw that movie.
1: We've seen this before. Yeah, we've been here before, right?
0: And why do we want to go revisit that movie with that organization that just isn't good? I don't, you know, it's funny. And, you know, I'm going to reach out to Cal. We started our podcast, the Project NIL podcast. And, in fact, we got a great killer episode. We're going to start to drop it in the next couple of weeks. So hopefully you guys will check it out and like it. But, in fact, we sat with Drew Hanlon, the super skills coach.
1: Best right? in the world, baby.
0: He was fascinating, you know, and, you know, any basketball fan will love it. Anybody that's a parent of or any young athlete will love it. This stuff talking about being with supreme athletes and having the mentality, because he's got the mentality to be the best trainer. Like, every NBA guy wants to work with him. And to be at the top of your craft, like, you should hear this stuff. It's really, really good. So we're going to be dropping that. But I'm going to try to reach out to Cal to get Cal on because, like, that's one of the things that I go, well, you know, the NCAA, why do you want to go down that road? Doesn't each sport need to be, like, and we've talked about this before. I brought this up to you. I don't know if it's feasible, but every sport should be run by itself. Like, college football needs a commissioner. College basketball needs a commissioner. Now, you need a committee behind it, but there should be a commissioner.
1: Yeah. No, agreed. I think there has – look, I'm fine with making some antitrust rules, but I want to put it in the right place. There has to be someone governing NCAA because, in my eyes, they've shown us time and time again that they haven't made the right decision. And it could be – corrupt, and it can be a different type of organization, and this is a very pivotal time in history, and let's get it right. I understand we want to get it done now, but let's get it right, because this is going to, you know, once we push that button, you know, it's going to be tough to turn back, and we got to think about this as a whole, and again, it's not going to be 100%. I understand that, but I'm not a guy that settles for 70, right? Are you guys, you want 70? I mean, it's good, but it's, you know, like, let's figure this out.
0: I laid into my boys last night about not settling. Like, I don't want to hear it's a B, right? I don't want to hear that, well, the whole class failed. I got a 70. Well, so why didn't you get a 95? Yeah. I don't care the whole class failed.
1: I mean, it's that mentality, right?
0: You know?
1: A little snippet from Drew. He talks about the plus ones in the world. He says,
0: We
1: celebrate kids for going to practice and doing what they're supposed to do. Do you celebrate going to work every day? Because that's what it is. We should celebrate what separates you and the ones, the add-on, the extra stuff that you're doing to put yourself in a better situation. And if you have that mindset, you're going to be successful. And I loved how he talked about it. Sports, life, I mean, that's something that translates across the board. And, I'm excited for everyone to hear the podcast once we start getting it out. But Drew, he's unbelievable, man.
0: He was sensational. I brought up the plus. I was preaching the plus. You know, I'm always digging and always pounding them, my kids, about this stuff. And I brought up the plus ones, right? And I'm like, yo, you guys don't get credit. I was doing the same thing. Basically took Drew's stuff verbatim. You guys don't get credit going to practice and lifting. Like, what? Did you go lift twice? Did you go do sprints and lift? Did you watch film and give your body rest? Did you turn off your video game and get extra sleep? What did you do to get better?
1: How are you going to separate yourself?
0: Right. I was happy. I was having them last night. I mean, they listened, you know, whatever. I was having them last night. I go, you know, everything you do, you know, it's funny. Like, my little one was like, yeah, I want to get a job. So you know what job is? Your job is school and sports. That's your job. You don't need to worry about making a few dollars, all right? Dad. I got you. This is what we decided to do to raise a family. Mommy and daddy got you. All right? You don't worry about it. I love the fact you want to work and you have a work ethic. It's great. But apply your work ethic to schoolwork and to sports, because that will get you to college and that will set you up. Will set you in life, whether you play sports or not. You will, you know, this will set you up in your career, set you up in life. That's the point. And he's looking at me because, you know, I want to work at Dick's Sporting Goods, he said. I go, relax.
1: trying to get the employee discount, eh?
0: Yeah, exactly. I go, relax, dude.
1: So good.
0: My God. I know, it's crazy. But getting back to it, Cal, what decisions in that college, Protect College Sports Act, like what else would you want in the act?
1: I do love the transfer thing. I do think if a kid, there should be, you know, I think they have to get in the weeds a little bit. And I think, you know, because again, every sport's different, but I think we got to get in the weeds because they want to limit, they want to be able to sign kids to multi-year contracts. That's great. But like if he overperforms it, stuff's renegotiated all the time in NLB. So if we want to, or, you know, major leagues. So like, if we want to say that, how are we going to hold them to a different standard, right? There's stuff renegotiated, but we're going to lock them in, right? If you outperform it, there should be a buyout. Other teams can get involved. Like we've talked about it, like the soccer, if you outperform, that school can give you money to help do that. But they're,
0: you know, trying to lock in. I love that idea. It's a great idea.
1: The soccer model where, a larger team wants to buy you. All right, they got to pay the school because that helps that other school grow, right?
0: Yeah. Then there's an impetus for that school to find gems too, right?
1: Yep. You're giving high school kids a chance. So
0: yeah. And develop. I understand. Them.
1: Yeah, for sure. So I would love to get more in the weeds of it where they're trying to say, oh, if you sign a contract, you're locked in. Well, then why would any kid, but then you want an opportunity, but why would he want to sign a 2-year, 3-year deal? Because he can outperform it, but it is some stability.
0: Right. Like all they try to do is get the free agency. Well, theoretically, all these kids have free agency right now. Why do you want to give it up?
1: Yeah, and then they only have a 5-year window, right? So, right. Which is I agree with, but like it's not like the major leagues or NFL where you potentially can play for 10 years, right? So, again, we want to treat it like pro sports in some spots, but we don't want to give them all the rights at the same time. So I think it's gray. I would love to hear Cal go more into why he thinks it's so important to do right now. I've heard snippets, but I would really love to talk to him more about his perspective and why he thinks, you know, pushing it through right now is the better answer opposed to waiting and trying to get to 90% or 100%, you know?
0: Yeah, yeah. It's fascinating stuff. I got to take a quick TO. We'll come back. What's going on in the world, on the field? Let's take a look at that coming up. This is Project NIL right here every week on Fox Sports Radio.
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0: Yeah, baby, welcome to the Nautical Adventures Weekly Fisherman Show. You're number 21 and change going on right now. It's 20 in the lapse into 21 right now. And it's been a glorious couple of decades. And for the last 5.5 years, my gentleman to my left, which you can't see on Facebook Live, we're not there right now, but we'll be back someday soon.
1: Maybe.
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2: Hello.
0: Hey, you know, Joey.
2: You know, I'm doing good. We destroyed the Dolphins.
0: I knew that was coming up first thing in the show.
2: By 2 touchdowns.
0: Raiders chat. Okay.
2: Pretty much an easy game. It was good. You know, I'm feeling good. How are you feeling? Did you keep that prediction up?
0: Easy game, huh?
2: The AI picture you put up?
0: I yanked that down, by the way.
2: Why?
0: It would meant nothing after we lost.
2: Oh.
0: Why have up the bleeding memorial when it just faded?
2: Feels good to win.
0: You know, though, again, you'll be faded like a blanket in the sun after the third week, and you guys are 1-2. Okay, you'll burn all your jerseys. You'll trash all your hats.
2: Yep.
0: You'll have Mia running around the house, taking her jersey and like just stomping on it. Like,
3: Daddy said to stop on this, and I'm going to stop on it.
2: What is that? Is that how she sounds?
0: That's close as I get to a female voice.
2: That's good. That was good. All right.
0: But, you know.
2: How did you feel, though? Like, what was your feelings throughout the game?
0: It was like just this total disappointment. I mean, they did nothing. I mean.
2: You guys ran back a kick return.
0: I mean, our quarterback, this so-called new wonder boy, couldn't do a damn thing. You know? Like, what's up with that?
2: We had like 6 sacks, man.
0: Yeah, okay, Joe. You want to run the whole thing back and just cancel the entire radio show and just let that go be a football show today?
2: We should.
0: He won't be too happy, Joe. He's waiting on us to stop flapping our cheeks here.
2: Okay.
0: That'd be Jimbo Thomas on the Thomas Flyer.
2: There he is.
0: You know what I mean?
2: He's back.
0: So you can bring him in your lovely Joe-isms, whatever you want to do.
2: I'm going to make it easy.
4: Back. I haven't gone anywhere.
0: I know you just... All right, let Joe bring you in, man. We can
2: I'm
0: going to
2: make
0: chatting.
2: It nice and easy, you know?
0: Go ahead, dude. Make it easy.
2: Hello, Jimbo. How are you?
4: Hey, Joe. I'm great. How the heck are you?
2: I'm good, man.
0: Wow.
2: I'm good.
0: Joe, that was so short.
4: So glad
0: sweet,
4: to
0: man.
4: Hear that.
2: I know, man.
0: No sing-along.

0: Deer Stewart area last I heard. Mm-hmm. But we're starting to see a lot of pilchards. There's ballyhoo showing up. So things are starting to happen. We've been catching pilchards and going and fishing on the patch reefs and then the finger channels and catching quite a few mutton snappers. Nothing huge, but we've had a 22 to 24 inch fish, so up to about 8 pounds. So that's a good size mutton snapper.
1: Nice.
0: We've had some nice yellow jacks, which are better eaten if you like to eat fish than the mutton snappers and everything else that swims out there for the most part. So the yellow jacks are great fish. We've had those up to about 10 pounds. But it's not every day. You know, I'll go to the same spot 3 times and we'll have great fishing 2 of the times and then 1 of the times not. It's tide related, dumb luck related. So it's just a matter if they're there, you're going to catch them. We're using light tackle too, so it's a lot of fun. I've also done some diving. We're still catching some lobsters.
2: Oh, cool.
0: I have talked to, not many charter boats out, but did talk to one of my buddies, did make it out. And he said, in close, they haven't been doing any good. So I haven't been out in the deep water in a week. But on the edge, it's been green water and south current the last couple of days. That kind of equates to kind of slow fishing. An occasional bonita and kingfish in there. But he did make it about 15 miles offshore. Blue water was out there. He got onto a nice weed line and had a great dolphin catch. That was earlier in the week. He had about 30 fish.
1: Oh, nice.
0: So that, but they haven't had a whole lot of pressure on them out there. Just not a lot of people out there. So they're out there. You just got to find them, of course. Catching them is the easy part. But this time of the year, they're going to be much nicer sized fish. So these are the same schoolies we were catching in June and July that were 4 pounds. Now they're 7, 8 pounds. So the size is very nice. You don't have to catch a whole lot of them to get a box full of them when they're that size.
3: Very all cool. Right.
2: We like that, Joe.
1: Yeah. I mean,
0: I do too. I just like to be able there to get out there and catch them. And, with the price of fuel nowadays, to go out on my own just for fun, it's going to be a little costly.
2: Yeah. I would think so, yeah. To go out there and burn fuel, Joe, is just kind of a bad idea.
0: On the big boat, at $6+ a gallon for diesel fuel.
1: Jeez, man.
2: Enough of that. So anybody who's got enough courage to head out today, I mean, Jimbo, guys listen to the show to plan their fishing weekend with you extremely knowledgeable captains. Game plan is get out there early, sunlight, and look for, again, typical offshore debris, sargassum weed. I mean, what the heck is the game plan?
0: Yes, yes, and yes.
2: Okay.
0: So I would get some bait. Yeah, try and get some pilchards. If you're going looking for dolphins, small blue runners work really well. Also, there's been a lot of those around, so you can sabiki those in the same areas you're going to catch your other baits. If you aren't able to procure any bait in close, if you do make it offshore there and you do find a weed line or something floating or some patches of grass, there's going to be bait under that. So you can sabiki some baits out there on the fishing grounds as well. So get some live bait, and it's the same routine, floating debris, like you mentioned, bird activity. I don't know what's out there, the last couple of days, because nobody that I've spoke to has been out there, but I'm sure somewhere out there, there's something floating and there is a weed line. You just got to find it.
1: All right. Any kingfish? Anything big?
0: There's been a few small kings, but the water in shallow there has not been very favorable for them with that south current, that green water. If you can get some north current and some blue water, things will change out there as well. But there have been a few kings, and with all this bait that's starting to show up, kings got to be following those as well.
1: Right.
0: So, the fish follow the food, and when all that food shows up, that's when the fish starts to heat up for us.
1: Okay.
2: How about this rain, Jimbo? It's been raining like crazy at my place, like monsooning every day, Joe. How about you? But your Deerfield Beach.
0: Yeah.
1: Oh, yeah, man.
0: Yeah.
1: Nuts.
0: We've had a lot of it, and, the rain I'm not too concerned about. It's that lightning I don't like. So if you do head out there, be wary of those and be careful for sure.

0: We talked the last couple weekends about guys getting struck by lightning or very close to being struck by lightning, Joe.
1: Yeah.
0: It's been quite a problem. And
1: yeah,
0: even during your tournament, you saw that there, right?
1: Oh, my gosh, yeah. During the tournament, during our adventure series, it seems like every, you know, late morning to afternoon, you know, you're getting like a major lightning storm. So, you know, be careful out there, guys. It's no joke. It really is.
0: Don't play with it, man. Yeah.
1: Yeah. Yeah. So.
2: It'll kill you. So the rain won't, but that lightning sure will.
1: Oh, yeah. Yeah. Oh, yeah.
0: That's for darn sure, man. So what's your game plan today, Jim? About staying on land, heading out with your small boat?
2: No, I'm fishing. I can't do nothing. I'm fishing in the little boat. We're going to go get our bait. If it's calm enough, which as of right now it looks like it is and it's going to be, I'm going to try and head out into the ocean and fish a few wrecks, see if we can get something. And then when the tide is right, I'm going to go back into the finger channels and catch some mutton snappers. Okay. And hopefully be in before all the storms get to us.
0: Okay. What do you think?
2: That's the plan. Now, whether it works or not, it's another story.
0: When do the paying customers finally come back? I mean, is it like next month? Is there?
2: I do have a couple trips next week.
0: Okay.
2: So that's a great thing.
0: I
2: don't know. You know, it's been more than just this month that business has been way off. It's been building for some time. For all of us again.
0: Yeah.
2: So, you know, it's, I'm, you know, lucky to make it out one day a week, if that. So, when it's slow, I was out 3 or 4 days a week back in the old days, but these aren't the old days.
0: Well, thank God you're filthy rich. You just get the.
2: I married well.
0: Oh, you mean? There you go, Joe. You married well.
1: He's got an island, remember?
0: That's the key, man. He's got his own island with a whole bucket of Viagra.
1: Yeah.
0: And the Swedish dive
2: team. Oh, yes.
0: Yeah,
1: right? Exactly. And Budweiser.
0: All right, Jim, any final words for you go? Any words of wisdom? You know, make sure your line's fresh and hooks are sharp. I mean, what's the final words this morning?
2: You just covered it. Make sure you have enough fuel and watch out for that lightning.
0: Okay. All right, man. That's the last words, Joe.
1: Yeah. Hey, any...
2: there's no question, question of the day. What the heck's going on?
1: Oh, I got one.
0: The kicker question?
1: Any Wahoo?
2: I haven't heard of any Wahoo, no.
1: Come on.
2: But again, there's been so little effort out there fishing, at least on the charter boat side, and even on the small boat side. Like, I don't think... You know, normally the boat ramps down here in Miami, they at 8 o'clock in the morning they close on a nice day, and they haven't closed on the last few weekends.
0: Okay, right.
2: So not a lot of private guys are getting out either. And I've noticed that just from traffic on the water when I'm going out in my little boat.
1: Yeah.
0: I got a kicker question for you. I happen to have one in my little stash here. I haven't used yet. So I'm gonna ask this one, Jimbo. It's right, totally random, right? Here we go.
2: Mm-hmm.
0: Have you ever refused to board a paying customer?
1: Me.
2: Refuse to board a paying customer?
0: Correct. You ever turned one away and said, no, you ain't going? Not happening.
2: Never at the dock, no.
0: Okay.
2: I mean, I've had, you know, we can only take six people, so I've had them show up with more than six after I have told these people 50 times, you know, we can only take six. They show up with seven, and I'm like, dude, we can't do it. You know, this is what we do for a living. That's how we're licensed. And so I've left somebody on the dock in that scenario, or they draw straws, see who can't go. And I'm like, dude, I told you we can't take seven. But I've had some people out, and at the end of the day, I said to self, these guys will not be going out again. So when they called again, if they did call again, I told them, no, we're not available that day, or ever for that matter.
0: Well, maybe somebody showed up like for a bachelor party all hammered, just totally wasted. You said, you know what, you drunk guys ain't jumping on my boat or something silly like
2: well,
0: that.
2: Well, you know, yes, right. I've had that okay, well, many times, jump. Actually. As long as they're not a-holes, and if they want to get drunk or they show up drunk, I don't care. As long as they're respectful and not total morons.
0: Oh, respectful drunks,
2: Joe. Usually when that happens, though, they start out really hard. You know, I've had them on the boat drinking beer before we even untie the ropes.
0: Oh, man.
2: And within about 2 hours, they're all asleep. So it's a nice, peaceful, quiet afternoon at that point.
0: About a bow, man. Knock it out, right? That's an easy trip, man. Ain't big nobody's hook on that one, that's for sure. They're passed out puking. Whatever.
1: Oh, man.
0: All right, Jim, on a happy note, man. Have a great weekend, buddy boy. That's a great way to end this segment.
1: Thanks, Jimbo.
0: Puking customers on the bow of a drunk.
1: All right,
0: Jimbo. Yeah. Hey, have a Budweiser
2: good
0: for
2: luck.
0: Us, man. All right, buddy?
2: Just one?
0: No, I have 10, at least. Yeah.
2: Okay, I'm in. One or 10.
0: All right,
2: good luck, everybody.
0: Good man, dude. That was fun.
1: Yeah.
0: Jim was always the first guy. He's a fun guy, isn't he?
1: Yeah.
0: Great guy. Take a break. Come back with Corey Nowakowski. You saw him fishing this week on Facebook. He was doing very well with some really big snakeheads, Joe.
1: Yeah. I know. I saw, actually.
0: You saw those, right?
1: Big
0: stuff there.
1: Awesome.
0: Talk to Wayne Condesauer, Jim Matthew, the dive guy.
1: Yeah.
0: And a whole lot more on the show, man. We're running late here, as always. 6:15, Fox Sports 940.
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4: Mix of sun and clouds for your Saturday. Yes, you're going to need an umbrella because we're going to have some scatter showers and thunderstorms throughout South Florida. Hot and humid as well. Highs in the upper 80s in Hollywood, upper 80s as well in Kendall. And tonight, lows in the 70s once again. Partly cloudy for tomorrow with more rain and highs in the 80s. Get news, traffic, and weather around the clock when you set News Radio WIOD on your iHeartRadio app presets. Some cloudy, and that's your weather.
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0: 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Go boldly.
1: Yeah, baby, a little rock and roll and get your butt out of bed. Grab that first cup of coffee. A little snack and through some, I don't know, butter toast.
2: His name is Eric. Oh, Eric, yeah.
1: Yeah, baby. Yeah.
2: This is Eric tonight.
1: Yeah. Grunge, baby, grunge. Grunge it out there, Joe.
2: His daddy, Joe, runs the show.
1: Welcome back to this Nautical Ventures Weekly Fisherman Show. By the way, thanks to Vision Marine for keeping the power on around here.
2: Yeah.
1: And continuing this legendary program for as long as we can possibly stay alive, and I won't keel over and be done.
2: Yeah.
1: That may come soon. Maybe the Joe and Somebody New show.
2: I got you.
1: You got to fill it.
2: Remember, we're going to put your head in a vat, and then we're going to let you float around.
1: I thought it was going to be like in a jar with like a
2: formaldehyde.
1: Yeah,
2: it's a vat. Yeah, it's a vat.
1: Okay.
2: Yeah.
1: Just kind of floats around, spins.
2: Yeah, we'll put like robotic arms, AI. You'll be decked out, man. Be sick. Different speakers.
1: You put some like goldfish maybe running around there and just have them all.
2: Well, that'll be your food. So we'll plop them in there.
1: Oh, that's my food. I got you. Okay.
2: Correct. Yes. Keeps the head moving.
1: What a god's the first thing in the morning, man.
2: What are you visualizing in your head when I talk
1: head,
2: about
1: man, in a vat, in a freaking jar, jug.
2: Weird. Everyone listening to the show right now is like,
1: God, really? There's like going, really? Can they do that? Yeah, they can actually. They're so good now. I can put your head into a jar.
2: Yeah, just call Elon. He's got you.
1: AI, whatever, man.
2: Yeah.
1: Back to on point here, Corey Nowakowski, the snakehead record holder, 9 times, I think it is, or eight, nine coming up here, was fishing this week. He did damn good on Facebook, I saw.
2: Yeah.
1: And Corey, good morning to you, buddy.
3: Good morning, guys. Staying dry yet?
1: Your phone sounds nice and super duper as always,
2: here
1: bro.
2: We go.
1: I'm saying it sounds great, Joe.
2: Yeah. It's very, very, Corey, your phone sounds great.
1: Very full and yes. Very audio wise is great.
2: The fluff.
1: Okay, the fluff. Thank you, Joe.
3: No, it's good.
1: That's the right word.
3: No, it's good.
1: I didn't
3: know about going back to flip phone. So
1: I got the iPhone 18 Pro Max ordered this week, Joe.
2: Oh.
1: It's coming in soon.
2: Nice.
1: I have the 15 Pro Max now, but upgrade. It's been a couple of series, and I'm going to jump on and get on the big one.
2: Excited about that?
1: Not the price tag, but it's fine, yeah.
3: Yeah.
1: All right, Corey. Saw some big snakeheads, man. Talk about your week, please.
3: Yeah, it's been pretty good. I tell you, the rainy season definitely made up for the slow start that it had this year. It's it's pretty nasty the last couple of days. By the time the afternoon comes, it's pretty wicked out there.
1: Yeah.
3: I will say though, there are a lot of canals right now that are flowing a lot. So just if you're going to fish canals that have any structures or spillways, get ready because there's a lot of water running. So. All locks are open pretty much and spillways and pumps and you name it. So it's, had a lot of rain, but I fished more beginning of the week. That was pretty good. I will say we got some pretty good sized snakeheads. Didn't even get some bass too. And some of the urban canals, we did run into some good bass. And depending on, you know, if we were up in Palm Beach, we got into few clown knife fish here and there too. So, I didn't fish the last couple days after the monsoon rains going on. So I'm actually going today. So I'll kind of see how much current's running in some canals, depending on where I go. Now I try to fish some spillways for snook, but everybody and their brother is at every spillway now. So just be prepared.
1: Oh, okay.
2: So,
1: secret spot. It's actually everybody's free for all there, Joey.
2: Yeah.
1: Yeah.
3: It's pretty much that way with any spillway. I mean, nothing's really not known. You know, it's everybody knows about it. It's just, you know, you got to get there at a certain time. If that, just everybody and their brothers fishing those spillways. So I'm not really into that.
1: Okay.
3: Not really into dealing with other people, so if I don't have to, you know, I just
1: I agree.
3: Crossing lines and stuff.
1: I agree. So go solo.
3: Sometimes those guys, man, they'll whip. You know, they'll be throwing right at you. You know, trying to get to, you know, where they're trying to fish. You know, casting wise, casting lure. So you know, you could have a treble hook bait flung at you. You never know.
1: That would be a bad time. Yeah, yeah.
2: Not only that, but I know from experience that those places. The FWC, man, they're on it at those floodgates. We got stopped one time.
1: Oh, really?
2: We went to 3 floodgates. We got stopped 3 times.
1: No kidding.
2: At each one, yeah.
1: They just check you out for whatever you caught?
2: Not saying it's a bad thing, but just be prepared. You better have, you know.
1: What do they ask you to do? They walk up to you. What's the question? It's like,
2: you got your fishing license?
1: That's number one, yeah.
2: And then they look it mm-hmm. up, okay. and then they make sure, and uh-huh. then they ask you to open your, if you got like a little cooler there, or a little okay. like Yeti, they ask you to open it up just to check it out. They okay. ask you, hey, what'd you get today?
3: That's a good thing. They right. they need to do that in like everywhere because that's their job. And, you know, because mm-hmm. everybody, you know, they get, not everybody, but there's people out there that with any fish, you know, they'll keep anything. It doesn't matter. They don't follow the rules.
2: Oh, yeah.
1: We see it all the time.
3: It goes on everywhere.
2: Yeah.
1: You know? Especially in saltwater, you go to the docks, you see guys who are bragging catching these 8-inch mahi-mahi. Little, I mean, micro yeah. chicken dolphin.
2: I can't stand
1: And I'm saying,
2: that.
1: Where's the FWC, man? Where's the authorities right now? I want to just walk around right. and tell them what idiots they are, you know? I want to go off on them.
2: The mahi people.
3: Yeah.
1: Yeah, I'd probably pack some heat, though. They'd probably, you know, nail me for being a loudmouth.
3: Yeah, when I was probably. A kid, like, when they would keep, like, see guys keep them, like, bass and stuff for peacocks in a bucket, I just go up and just kick them. So I wouldn't make a lot of friends to kick the bucket over.
1: Oh, do you
3: so
1: really? Knock over their bucket of fish?
3: When I was younger, yeah, you know, now you can't do it because everybody's got a piece and they'll shoot you, but, you know.
1: Smart move, but, yeah. Yeah, I was thinking, yeah.
3: But years ago, I used to do that because I get pissed off about it, you know.
1: Sure,
3: people
1: I would
3: keeping fish for no freaking reason.
1: I agree.
2: I know something that'll really get you guys, your gears going is, so years ago when I first moved here, I didn't know much about, like, the fishing here or whatever. I right. came from New Jersey.
1: Right.
2: So I was fishing a floodgate because one of the guys was like, hey, you got to go to a floodgate. You get snook. And I'm like, I don't even know what snook are. Mm-hmm. So I'm thinking, like, stripers, you know?
1: Okay.
2: So I go to the big floodgate. There's a guy there, like, Spanish guy, and he's got, like, this stringer out. And I'm like, what do you got, dude? Like, and he's got, like, and I look at his stringer, and he's got, like, three snook
1: oh, boy.
2: On undersized, the stringer.
1: Probably undersized.
2: Oh, just wait. So I see a truck roll up, you know, and I'm like, oh, is that the police? And the guy starts freaking out. FWC guy, he got arrested, man.
3: Yep.
1: Did he really?
2: He got arrested.
1: Yep. Oh, very cool.
2: That was my intro to
1: that's a great
2: you know snook
1: result,
2: fishing,
1: Joey.
2: South Florida. So I mean, you know, seeing that, first of all, like, how do you do that in confidence and like out in the daylight? You yeah. know what I'm saying? Like, I mean, this was years yeah. ago.
1: You got to be stupid or extremely brave, Joe. I would
2: yeah.
1: think.
2: You know, yeah, maybe you know, a little right? mix. Yeah,
1: combo.
2: But yeah. just a little, yeah, a little story about you know,
1: good story,
2: those,
1: Joe.
2: Fishing the floodgates.
1: Thanks for sharing this.
2: Hey,
1: that's
2: you awesome, know,
1: man.
2: It's what I do. I'm full
1: what you're
2: of knowledge.
1: Here for, man. You're the man. You're knowledge, man. Back to Corey, the star here.
2: Corey.
1: Anyway, Corey. So, go ahead, buddy.
3: I had one interesting thing this week though. I had one canal I was fishing. It was. Somewhere I hadn't fished in a while and stuff, and it was pretty interesting, and it was this very narrow canal, but I was fishing, and all of a sudden there was these wakes coming down the canal, and I'm like, hey, what the heck is that? So I threw over, and first cast, I got like a 4-pound bass. I'm like, oh, okay, it's a school of bass. So, and then as I was bringing that bass in, there was like 10 other bass that were following up behind it, and they were all from like 4, 5, 6, 7 pounds. I'm like, holy crap. So they once I got the fish in, they all disappeared. So like I kept going up, and then I seen a snakehead on the bank, threw it at the snakehead, and here comes the whole school of bass after the frog that the snakehead's now trying to go after. So the bass wow. steals it from the snakehead.
1: Neat.
3: It's like a 5-pound bass. I get the bass in, there's like the whole school, and now the snakehead comes in. There's a couple snakeheads. They all chasing the frog at the same time. It was pretty wild. The snakehead wow. just about hit the boat.
2: Wow.
3: It was pretty wild.
1: That
3: so
1: is
3: it was,
1: wild,
3: it was
1: man.
3: Pretty cool.
1: That's really
2: very
1: cool,
2: cool
1: man.
2: Man.
1: All right, well, I'm going to ask yeah. you the kicker question of the morning here, Corey, real quick, in all your years of doing this kind of stuff. Have you ever turned away a paying customer at your boat?
3: As far as them coming and then, like, you know, just turn right. them away for a
1: Let's
3: certain
1: say they
3: reason.
1: They showed up because they have an attitude, they're giving you some hard oh. times, they're hammered, they're drunk. Whatever they are, but just a reason to say, you know what, you're not going, dude. You know, no, not going to happen.
3: I haven't really had it in person. I've, you know, of course, when people inquire, I've had to turn them away. I haven't really had it in person, though, never.
1: Okay.
3: I haven't had it in that situation, but I've had it some weird requests from people like, hey, I want to take 10 people. It's like, no, I can't take 10 people. Mm. Or they want to, one of them I had was, oh, yeah, I want to go on a trip, and I want you to barbecue for me all the fish that we catch. I'm like, no, I'm not doing that.
1: Yeah, that'd be a reason to turn them away, Joe, yeah. right? Or I'm thinking maybe even possibly maybe a he/she shows up and he's going, I ain't going. Oh, he's jumping on my boat.
2: There we go. Yeah, Cabo Corey.
3: Well,
1: so I got with a he/she. It'd be a problem, you know.
3: Yeah, I, you know, it wasn't a client, but I had it one time in Pompano. I was snakehead fishing, and I was, and it's not a very, it wasn't a very good area, and I was putting in, and I had this prostitute come up to me and ask me.
1: Oh, there you go.
2: Nice. Popped him, baby.
1: Not that, man.
2: Were you, were you fishing, like Martin Luther area?
3: Yep, exactly. You
2: nice,
3: got it.
2: Dude. Oh, I love that spot.
1: How'd you know the spot, Joe?
2: Oh, I know that
1: That's
2: spot.
1: That's the place you frequent, maybe? I don't
2: of
1: know.
2: Of course, dude.
1: There's hookers around you there.
2: No, man. That, listen, everyone, if you lived in Pompano, in Pompano, you fished that floodgate.
1: For what reason?
3: Yeah.
2: To catch snook. Yeah,
1: or to catch hookers. But I mean, which one do you want?
2: There's dude, you don't just get that. You get all walks of life over there, man.
1: Oh, my God.
2: You'll see aliens, like, walking the street.
1: I got to drive through just to experience that, Joe. I got to check it out myself one day.
2: Martin Luther King, Cypress, baby.
1: All right, very cool.
3: Yeah.
1: All right.
3: Yeah.
1: Corey, we got to rock the clock here, man, but have a
2: great
1: week.
2: Real quick, I got one quick question.
1: Yeah, go.
2: Corey, so, all right, you're fishing in the rain, right? And you're fishing the floodgate. What's your go-to lure?
3: I would say
2: freshwater side, saltwater side.
3: Bait.
2: Okay.
1: You can't ask a boat show. Right?
3: I'd say a swim bait or like a jerk bait, like a like a decent size, a good size crank, you know, like an X wrap or something like that, the Lucky Craft.
2: Gotcha.
3: Or a swim bait.
1: Are you satisfied with that, Joe? You good?
2: I'm very satisfied.
1: Okay, cool. All right, Corey, have a great day, buddy. Bring it strong.
2: Thanks, Corey.
1: Record snakehead, man. Go out there and tear
2: I'll
1: it up,
2: see
1: dude.
2: You at Martin Luther, bud, at that spot.
3: Exactly. Yeah,
1: bring some pocket change,
2: Joe.
1: Yeah, okay?
2: Compton, baby.
1: Bring some 20 with you out there, okay? Thanks, Corey. Take a break. Come back with our great friend Wayne Cotton of the Reward Fleet. We'll talk to Jim Matthew on the dive thing and Mo on the show here, 6:32, Fox Sports 940.
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1: Yeah, baby, come on. Bring a little of that rock and roll to the show there. Welcome back to the show. So I want to go back to something we talked about earlier, in case you guys are tuning in. I can't figure this thing out. So the older I get with this show, we're in our 21st year now, and eventually I'm going to keel over, and you said, you're going to put my head into a vat of formaldehyde, right?
2: Correct.
1: And have me on the studio set here with my head floating around.
2: Yeah.
1: And you guys just say hi to me as you're... new co-host, you guys do the show?
2: Yeah.
1: And you said maybe if goldfish can live that stuff, that'll be my food?
2: Correct, yeah. It'll be a little, like, thing, so I'll press a button. The button will open.
1: Can you actually make my mouth open by remote?
2: Yeah.
1: So then you'll chew my food?
2: Yeah, it'll all be AI. We'll control everything through AI.
1: So can I, like, be on camera, though? Would you actually have me on the set where people can view me?
2: Yeah, we can have you on camera. Just, you know, there's no body, so we have to figure that out, right? You'll have internal speakers.
1: Yeah, okay.
2: Right?
1: So I can hear the audio inside the vat.
2: Okay. You'll have robotic hands, we'll add.
1: Nice, man. You got it all planned out, too well.
2: Yeah, we'll like get sponsored by like Yamaha and get you like a Yamaha generator that'll keep you going, right?
1: Oh, my gosh. It'd
2: be great. Bro,
1: this would be awesome, man.
2: Yeah.
1: And we'll talk to Vision Marine about powering that whole thing up.
2: There we go, man.
1: Maybe electric side hand.
2: Yeah, we'll throw the stickers all over your vat, right? Yeah. Sponsors.
1: Yeah.
2: Right?
1: It's a genius idea.
2: Yeah, that's how you do it,
1: I'll keel over soon. Than later.
2: Yeah.
1: Just make it happen for you.
2: Right. It'd be great.
1: Who gets the job of cutting my head off, though?
2: Steven.
1: Man, was that a spot on
2: answer? I'll be on right my there? Way, guys. Wow, I'll be man. Right there.
1: Get the chainsaw right now, man. Let's talk to Wayne Conn and bring that man in right now. We're drifting off so slowly to left field here.
20: Hey, that's what we do best.
1: Yeah, you're we
20: still
1: do.
20: There? Yeah.
1: We're here. Wayne, good morning to you, buddy.
20: Yep.
1: How are you?
20: Yeah, drifting away. Drifting away. Listen. All the plethora the plethora of information that goes into a fishing
1: it's
20: conversation.
1: Amazing. Isn't it great?
20: That could be put on all the time.
1: Yeah.
20: It doesn't have to be called AI. It would be SAI. It would be a semi-artificial.
1: I think it'd be called BS,
20: it's
1: actually.
20: It's not that much. It's the same diatribe going round and round, but it's cool.
1: I think it'd be BS,
20: and the other
1: Joe,
20: thing, right? Whatever happened to, hey, I got to know the answer to something.
1: Yeah.
20: What happened to Richard and Danielle? I'm put on hold, and I got this whole mystery story in front of me, and all of a sudden, it's like, I got to tune in somewhere to listen. What?
1: Well, it's a teaser to an iHeart show. Yeah.
20: I would rather hear somebody that hooks a big fish on 6-pound test and he's reaching down for the leader and here comes Eric.
1: Well, Wayne, when you program the show, you're more welcome to make the changes, okay?
3: Yeah.
1: So
20: No, man. I'm a listening contributor and very happy to be here.
3: We'll work together.
1: We will.
3: It'll be a joint operation.
1: How about some news on fish on the reward fleet, man? Give that to us, please.
20: Nothing's changed except, you know, we're getting a little bit wetter. That's all.
1: Okay.
20: Get a little bit wetter. So other than that, you know, the rain squall's rolling around and folks are a little bit concerned. You know, people coming from out of town, a lot of our business is that now.
1: Yeah.
20: And locals here, we're used to it, you know.
1: Okay.
20: Except the timing of things. This has been, you know, as kids growing up, we used to get rained on. What was it, in April, May, June, or May or June, if I remember right? We used to get dumped on all the time in early summer.
1: Yeah.
20: That slowly changed. You know, we started getting those thunder boomers building up. And this is kind of weird.
1: Yeah.
20: That we're having all this rain now. But you know what? This big old world's going to keep turning around and do what it wants. And so we just have to be part of it. That's all.
1: For sure.
20: And live
1: man.
20: With it. And that's about it.
1: And
20: that's
1: avoid, about it, so. Avoid the lightning while you're at it.
3: It's been nuts. Yeah.
20: You know, with kids all back to school and everything, you know, we've dropped off some. Folks aren't traveling quite so much.
1: Yeah.
20: But we're still rolling. We're still going, I don't know, probably 6, 7, 8 trips a week.
1: All right.
20: Something like that. Probably more than anybody else. So for you want to... You want to see what's being caught other than throwing up old pictures. You know, I haven't done anything this week, unfortunately, with posting, but I should.
1: Oh.
20: But yeah, we've been doing the same stuff, catching yellowtails, catching small mangrove, muttons. The night business, this time of the year, people just fall off. Our locals kind of know that with parking being an issue for us. But I'm sure the night fishing, I used to love fishing this time of the year, September, October. It's a great time to night fish.
1: Okay.
20: In general, the currents drop off a little bit, and even bottom fishing in general. Currents could drop off a little bit and do some bottom fishing. But, yeah, we caught everything from kingfish to sailfish to tunas to snappers to sand tiles, you know. And
1: That's a great batch, boy. That's a nice mix,
20: hey,
1: man.
20: Hey, listen, we're here to please, you know.
1: Well,
20: we're here. You can try for anything you want, but this is what you can catch. And sometimes you get really surprised with cool stuff. So,
1: I can speak from experience. I've been on that boat before. Yep. You guys do a great job. Your mates do a great job. You're a great captain.
3: Yeah.
1: Always on the fish, always on the movement.
20: Customers are not allowed to bait their own hooks.
1: Yep.
20: You'll never be told there's the bucket of bait over there on my boat.
1: Yep.
20: You're fired.
1: Yeah, there you go.
20: Immediately.
1: There you go. Spoil them rotten, Wayne. That's for sure, man. Yeah. All right, buddy boy. No, so give us a contact to Fish on the Reward, man. Jump out there real quick.
20: Well, it's fishingmiami.com. There's only one of those. Reward Fishing Fleet on Facebook.
1: Okay.
20: And you can look there to find me, find it. We do specialize in our bachelor parties are legendary.
1: Okay.
20: We do bachelor party trips. We can do it A to Z. We can have everything waiting for you on the boat and beer and chicken wings and all kinds of cool stuff. And
1: very
20: we can
1: cool.
20: do kids' birthday parties and keep you in the bay.
1: All right.
20: You pretty much do it all except for the song and dance. I'm not very good at that. So
1: okay.
3: Right. Me either.
1: All right, Wayne. Hey, man, thanks very much, man. Have a great weekend, buddy boy. You always
3: thanks, Wayne.
1: You're the man,
20: too.
1: Dude.
20: All right, guys. All right, bye.
1: All right, Joe. So I'll sing a song for you. Under the sea. Under the sea. You're supposed to blip now. Supposed to blip it for him. That was quite colorful, Joe.
3: Do you like that?
1: Yeah.
20: Is Joe okay?
3: No.
20: What's up, Joe?
1: I think he's sort of ran his feminine side today.
20: Are you all right?
1: He's fine. He's fine. He's just a steroid chicken. Anyway. Okay, Matthew. Good morning to you, buddy. On your chiefy dive crew.
21: Yes. The chiefy crew will be out today. We've been out a couple days this week. The word is the rain, fresh water rain.
1: Yeah,
21: you know where all that rainwater goes? Where
1: ocean.
21: Does it go?
1: Out in the ocean, baby.
21: Out in the ocean. And you know what it does to the ocean?
1: Makes it murky.
3: Ooh, I know.
1: Oh, go ahead. Raise your hand, me. Joe.
3: Can I speak?
1: Yeah, yes? Sure. Can you speak?
3: Oh, it goes into the ocean.
21: Yes.
2: Okay.
21: And then what?
2: And then it comes out of the inlets, and then it destroys reefs because of the salinity. Ding, ding, ding, ding, ding, ding.
21: Pollution. Yes. That's the main thing that we're dealing with, because that runoff is from pesticides, petroleum products on the roadway.
2: Roundup. Right?
21: That all comes out into the ocean. But you get this green layer, typically at the top, okay? That's when it first gets out the ocean. So a lot of times you just have to get underneath that murk.
1: All right.
21: But it does limit your visibility, I can tell you that. And it's a little cooler than the regular ocean. So it's actually dropped the temperature of the water. In a way, that's not bad, considering 2 weeks ago we had these thermals that were like in 60 foot of water. Holy smokes, I didn't want to go down any further. I was like, you could literally see it in the water. That's the deep water ocean coming in. That brings all kinds of stuff.
1: Okay.
21: So that's the good news.
1: Jim, get off the ecology because your clock's running short here, okay?
21: Get
1: to the catches and things, okay? Things you dispatched, okay, please.
21: Yeah, your visibility is limited. We are catching lobsters still, but we're finding them in our secret spots. These are top secret. No one knows about these.
2: Where are they? Normal places.
21: Out in the ocean.
1: Let them slip and tell
21: you, Joe. Actually, we've been mainly hanging out Lauderdale by the Sea, Pompano. It's been pretty good. North, we were actually off of Deerfield the other day.
2: Ooh.
21: And it was okay. It was limited. I actually did pretty well. The boys complained that I put them in the, in the sand. And sometimes, you got to even up the score. You follow how it goes,
2: Right.
21: You guys go in over here,
1: yeah.
21: Right? I'm going to catch my limit over here and we'll compare notes. But yeah, it was actually pretty good. We've been getting our limit, which is good. We're having to work for them, okay? Yeah. So they're not like jumping out all over the place.
1: Okay.
21: And here's the kicker. We are seeing some decent sized muttons. I don't know if that's what you're getting from the guys that are actually catching fish.
2: You've been hearing it.
21: Mm-hmm. Yeah, nice sized muttons. I mean, I probably should have had a couple more than I speared, but I've got to be very selective, meaning I don't want to, you're running low on air and you don't want to shoot a fish because you never know what's going to happen.
1: Yeah,
21: so, and I'm not that good. I'm not that good. I can
1: good. I'm glad to hear that. Actually, I'm very happy to hear that. I'm very glad you're a bad shot. Saves it for the next guy.
2: Yeah.
1: Yeah. I wonder how many one.
21: Overall, other than the rain, that's the only thing I got to say has been kind of yucky. Every afternoon, it's been raining. Every, in the morning, you get out, it's been flat, topside conditions.
1: Yep.
21: Underneath, you just got to get through that murk. And sometimes the murk is not at the top. Sometimes it's kind of in the middle.
1: Gotcha.
21: Weird stuff, because it somehow that outfall or whatever kind of gets caught in and everything else. But it's been not bad. Now, we are looking forward to coming up here the end of September, October. You notice a little coolness in the air, right? A little coolness. Pay attention. We get their first little cool front that comes through. Change of atmospheric pressure.
1: Mm-hmm.
21: Pay attention, boys. The lobsters will be coming in, okay?
1: Right.
21: So it's not just the tropical activity, which we've had zero tropical activity, but that first little cool front coming through might help.
1: All right.
21: Okay?
1: You can have all the lobsters you want, because stone crab season is literally weeks away here. So that's what I'm
21: waiting on. I know. I hear you. Yeah.
1: Stone crab is going to be running anytime soon, buddy boy. That's what I'm waiting on.
21: I know. I've got to get my buddy Julie Higgs. By the way, she just speared in Norway 180 pound halibut. 180 pound halibut.
1: Well, that's big.
2: That's awesome.
21: With a spear gun.
1: Yeah.
21: Holding her breath.
1: Wow.
21: That is Julie Higgs.
1: That's tough, man.
21: Spearfishing.
1: Yeah.
21: That is unbelievable.
1: I'll give her props for that. I'm a big fan of spearing fish, but that kind of a catch right there, a spear job.
21: That's unreal.
1: I would give her props for that.
21: Yeah. She's got it up. I got it on my Facebook page as well, Chiefy and all that good stuff. So it's a lot of fun hanging out with her. All right.
1: Hey, Jim, great job as always, man. You slammed a whole lot in like 4 minutes, which is terrific. Thanks so very much.
4: Jim.
1: He didn't throw one fish shack plug out there, which is great. So
4: you did.
1: Not one shill for his snare. Nothing else, Joe. He didn't let the snare alone. He left his dive team.
21: And don't forget about those books, okay?
1: Yeah, okay. Catching the bug, catching the spirit. We got to. Okay. You happy now? Goodbye, Jim.
21: Thank you. See you later, guys.
1: We'll come back and talk to Sean Rolls next, Joe.
4: Sean Rolls.
1: Sean, it's flown by this hour. It's almost over,
4: it's
1: dude.
4: It's going quick, man.
1: 1 hour and went flying by here.
4: Yeah.
1: Come back with Mo on the show. 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
22: Mix of sun and clouds for your Saturday. Yes, you're going to need an umbrella because we're going to have some scatter showers and thunderstorms throughout South Florida. Hot and humid as well. Highs in the upper 80s in Hollywood, upper 80s as well in Kendall. And tonight, lows in the 70s once again. Partly cloudy for tomorrow with more rain and highs in the 80s. Get news, traffic, and weather around the clock when you set News Radio WIOD on your iHeartRadio app presets. Some cloudy, and that's your weather.
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31: I'm Julian Edelman, that's Rob Gronkowski, and guess what, folks? 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
7: 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Go boldly.
1: Going boldly, Joe. The show's only got one way to go, man. That's boldly, baby.
31: Yeah.
1: No man's gone before.
2: His name is Eric. He's part of the show.
1: Sing it, Joe. Sing it, Joe.
2: And Joey's here. He's your daddy.
1: Speaking of a daddy, get this main man on line one on the show. Bring in your bud, Joe. Will you please?
2: Let's do it.
1: Bring him on, man.
2: You ready?
1: I'm ready,
2: are
1: baby.
2: Ready?
1: Come on, man. Do it.
2: Captain.
1: Yep. Burr.
2: Sean Rose.
1: Hey, Sean.
8: Good morning. Please make Joe stop singing.
1: Oh. I know. Why do I encourage you anyway, Sean? I don't get that.
2: Come on, man.
1: My bad. Anyway, how you been, hardcore? Anything happened this week?
2: Oh, man.
1: My bad. Anyway, how you been, hardcore? Anything happened this week?
8: You know what? After that whole extreme kayak fishing tournament, I'm a little scared of lightning, so I stayed in bed yesterday. But
2: what?
8: I am braving. Yeah, I did, man. I woke up, I saw lightning offshore. I'm like, nope, not doing it. Going back
2: wow.
8: to bed.
1: Yeah, I don't blame the guy.
8: But I am back out today. We're in Dania Beach. It's myself, Bobby Bazzocchi, and I got a newcomer out here with my cousins out here, so we'll see what happens.
1: Oh, you're okay. In a boat. You're in a boat today, obviously. Yeah.
2: I don't know. I just got a feeling.
8: Yeah, there's really? Been some in shallow, some nicer ones, and
2: that's
8: they're
2: what I heard. Yeah.
8: Pop up, but yeah, right. I mean, I got my biggest wahoo ever down here. So,
1: mm-hmm. Yeah, I know that's one you didn't invite me over for a bag.
2: No!
1: But anyway,
8: yeah,
1: I recall that. Yeah, very nice. Anyway, so
8: next one I got you.
1: All right, so how's the weather conditions out there, Sean? Choppy, flat. What's going on, man?
8: There's a little leftover swell from the storms, but other than that, man, it's flat and beautiful. No weeds. And
1: nice.
8: So, yeah, it's a...
1: Well...
8: I'll take it.
1: I would imagine you got yourself planted in your Silva Pod 360 comfortably this morning, I'm thinking.
8: I am very comfortable this morning.
1: Nice, Joe.
2: Mm-hmm.
1: Yeah, I got that Silva Pod with Boomer Gonzalez just making it better every week, man. Take it off like a rocket.
2: And he gets to showcase it to some of his boys that are going out.
1: Of course
2: today.
1: He does. Yeah, right. His boy. Well, you know, you're the entrepreneur. You know how shilling goes, Joe.
2: Yeah, you got to shill, man.
1: Of course you just
2: shill it up, you know?
1: So,
8: get it out there.
2: Yeah.
1: Bait scarce. How do you get around a bait thing, Sean? You ever try out there with artificials at all, pull like any rubber lures or these fake flyers or whatever at all?
8: So I use sabikis and normally cut them in half, being on the kayak. Okay. You can't really have bait hooks lying around. It's kind of dangerous.
1: That's for sure, yeah.
8: Sabiki with like a small crappy jig on the end of it and just troll them around till they bite or till you find them.
1: Okay, so
2: cool. Catch
1: your live bait as you go out there. You can't find them, Joe, just catch your bait as you go.
2: That's right.
1: Pretty much, yeah.
8: And then when in doubt, jig it out.
2: Yeah, I like that.
1: Well, I mean,
8: Johnny Jigs.
1: Johnny Jigs, our good friend of Johnny Jigs, man. So I know your favorite, I think your favorite bait of all time is probably a gog if you get a gog here and there, but... Not always available, man, and they're also pricey as hell.
2: I'll tell you what, man. Like,
1: Sean
2: knows this. I've always been a pilchard guy.
1: Yeah.
2: You know, like, all my big wahoo, all pilchard.
1: Okay.
2: Crazy. Right. Yeah. Biggest two.
1: Whatever works.
8: I mean, they're on okay bait, but the thing about them is I don't like the fact you can't really troll them around very good. They don't last good that way.
2: Yeah, you
8: got
2: to troll.
8: So if you're fishing like, I just got bit right here. Sorry.
1: Oh, go.
8: If you're
1: go.
8: Fishing like Joe, where... You know, you're just out there drifting and getting a ride back in. That's one thing.
2: Yeah.
1: Wow, Joe.

0: catch that?
1: Love it.
0: He just threw you a little, left hook there, man.
2: Nice blue runner, Joe.
1: There you go.
0: A little slap shot there, Joey. Yeah, he sure did.
1: Okay.
0: Yep.
1: All right.
0: I love it. Sean, one of the few guys on the show that takes shots at you is Sean Rolls. I love that, man.
1: He's allowed.
0: Okay. Oh, he's allowed?
1: He's allowed to.
0: He's earned that right?
1: He's put in the work. Yeah.
0: Okay, gotcha.
1: He's allowed.
2: Right, cool. I just antagonized Joe to get some angry enough to come back. Make another appearance out here.
0: Oh, he's trying to piss you off enough to get out there, Joe. He's baiting you to get out there.
1: Okay? I just, you know, I don't want to get out there and then, like, get everyone mad at me and, you know, catch all the fish.
0: You'll be taking all the fish. They'll be all mad at you, Joe.
1: Yeah,
0: sure, okay. You know. Quite the self-assured guy you are, Joe.
1: True story, real quick.
0: Yeah, quick, please.
1: Sean remembers this guy, Joe Kratz. We went out fishing one day. I took this guy, Joe Kratz, out. It was when he was new at kayak fishing. I ended up catching like two big muttons, right?
0: Mm.
1: Pure luck. Okay. I mean, we were blind fishing.
0: All right, fine.
1: But he got like mad at me because he said I kept drifting over the spots he was like fishing on, and just he got like irritated with me.
0: Okay.
1: And that's when I knew.
0: Yeah.
1: I had to just slow it down.
2: That's when you knew you were the best.
0: That's when you knew you were supposedly the best, Joe. Okay. What's the ego went like 10 times over.
2: Went home that day.
0: Yeah.
2: Ordered his Wolverine Halloween costume and wore it to bed the next day.
0: Oh, come on, man. For real? I just saw Joe's video, by the way. He's already got his house lit up for Halloween, man. What a great decorating job, Joe. Yeah, it looks great, Joe.
1: Oh, yeah. I said
0: that. Was that current or is that last year's stuff, replay?
1: No. That's a mix of some new stuff and, you know, some old stuff.
0: Oh, you kind of
2: you
0: fooled me a little bit.
2: Like, I'm looking for full size.
1: No, it's a new picture.
0: Oh, a new video?
1: It's a new video, yeah, but I used some old stuff from last year.
0: Oh, you mean
1: but I bought
0: some old why not reuse some Halloween stuff, man?
1: Oh, well, I did. Yeah. Okay. But I got some cool new stuff, too.
0: All right. Sean, have a great day, man. You said you're hooking up out there, so you sound like you're going to be busy soon with some fish. So enjoy your day, bro. Thanks for being on the program, as always. Thank you, man.
1: Catch him up, Sean.
2: All right. See you guys.
0: All right, very cool. Coming back with the 7 o'clock hour, we have Benny on the show, Vinny Sachs coming up on the program.
1: Vinny.
0: We got Johnny Stabile on the show coming up here. Jim with the forecast.
1: Hi, Jim.
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1: Imagine you're struggling with back pain for months. No one can tell you what's wrong. Then you find a doctor.
2: And the words that he said that I wanted to hear was, I can fix you. And, you know, those are magic words. I was in pain, and somebody, a neurosurgeon, said I could fix you.
1: You trust he'll take care of your problem.
3: Nothing but good reports and a list of accolades that were 2 pages long.
4: When you talk to him, he's engaging. He seems very intelligent. He's witty. He's charming.
5: He'd always talk about, I'm going to be a doctor.
4: But he has this dark side that he likes to keep separate and hidden from everybody else.
1: This is a story about 33 patients who put their trust in a prominent surgeon in Dallas.
6: State your full name for the record.
7: Christopher Daniel Dunch.
1: And wish they hadn't.
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1: George Boldly, Joe, hour number two's here, baby.
2: Oh, yeah.
1: And that first hour flew after by like midnight. A flying fish being chased by a mahi, huh?
2: Yeah, man. It's like after midnight.
1: You've sung after every one of these commercial breaks.
2: His name is Eric.
1: Sean Rolls said, stop singing on the show, by the way.
2: I know.
1: He personally threw you on the bus. Okay. Whatever, man. Hour number two, going to the Nautical Fisherman's Weekly Fisherman Show, brought to you by our good friends at Vision Marine. Thanks very much for keeping the power on.
2: Hey,
1: Alex Monjean, the gang over to Fix Out Brian Rogan, that brand new store opened up and doing great.
2: Yeah.
1: So thanks to those guys for keeping the show rolling for another 25 years.
2: Yeah, man.
1: To our good friend Benny, got Benny's Fishing Charters.
2: Oh, yeah.
1: Joey. Hey, Benny, what's up, buddy?
3: Good morning. How y'all doing today?
1: How you doing, bro? I've talked to a couple caps who said, man, getting bookings has been like pulling teeth. They have done nothing for like 2 weeks. Are you seeing that on Benny's? You pay customers out there.
3: I mean, you know, we're always doing more trips than everybody else. It's one area where, you know, like Norm likes to tell people to step their game up. If you want to do something to make money in your life, you can't just sit around for 2-3 months out of the year and not make money. So step your game up. Like Norm Beckoff would say, get out there, get yourself more work, figure it out.
1: So, I wonder if I maybe help if you guys drop the prices, but that'd be dipping money out of your pocket. So that's not going to happen. You got
4: to don't ever drop prices.
1: By fuel and
3: I mean,
1: bait.
3: So
1: you can't lower your prices, man. You got to live, right?
3: Yeah, you can't start advertising lower prices. It's one thing to maybe talk to people and give them a deal here and there. You know, you're on a telling someone you'll give them a free hour. Something like that.
1: Yeah.
3: You know, a free hour to me costs an extra couple gallons than paying one of my guys for the hour, and then I'm making a deal happen.
1: You know? Those things are freebie out there. Well, outside of that good, happy news, talk about some catches on the Benny's Fishing Charters this week, buddy.
3: Yeah. I have a couple good catches this week. I mean, like everybody else, we picked at just a few trips. So, you know, when you're just picking at your trips and barely getting out there, obviously, it's like every day starting over when it comes to finding the fish. You know, you're not out there as much. You're not getting in these patterns. And then the guys on the radio here, we ain't got as much

0: tell y'all. So, but this week for us, this week for us, we did pull off Oahu yesterday. I was trying to get a nice picture from Captain Tyler, who caught that one on our CV.
1: Right.
0: So, you know, there was some other trips, a lot of slow pickings this week. But I mean, the one Oahu was like the highlight of our week. We had a couple trips where we had a couple kings and cudas. The mahi bite's been a little scattered. There's been a couple times where we ran offshore for mahi and really didn't find anything, and we had to run back in there just to get the rods bent.
1: Okay.
0: So, yeah, it's been a grind this week. I did some fishing myself this week. I'm staring at the ocean right now. I should say the Gulf of America. I'm here in Bradenton. I was fishing off the beach last night, and I caught some whiting, and we filleted up some whiting and cooked them up just to say we ate what we caught last night.
1: Sure, yeah, nice. I'm glad we have a captain who likes these fish. Jimbo Thomas is not like any fish. A couple other caps don't eat fish.
2: Right.
1: Benny eats what he catches, okay?
2: Yeah.
1: Which is great.
0: No, I'm not a big fish eater, actually.
1: Oh,
0: I did it for everybody else.
1: I thought you were, man.
2: See? I'm not either.
1: I thought Benny was a fishmonger kind of guy.
2: I'm not either.
1: You either, Joe?
2: No, you know that.
1: God, I'd live and die for a good piece of grouper, or mahi, or wahoo, man. You kidding me?
2: I never really.
1: Well, then you know what? Don't be so shy. If you catch something you don't want to eat, give it to me. I'll do it.
2: Tell Benny. He's got his fleet.
1: I'm a single guy who needs a little help there, Benny. So maybe hook me a piece of fish, will you, please?
0: Yeah. I'm going on a Hubbard's trip today, where we're doing a private trip at a Hubbard's marina doing some bottom fishing.
1: Oh.
0: So our goal today is going to be getting a bunch of snapper. We're having a fish fry tomorrow.
1: Uh-huh.
0: The people I'm in Tampa with was a company. My buddy owns an AC company. He got a huge house on the water here with like 20 people in the house.
1: All right.
0: So 10 of us are going fishing to have a fish fry tomorrow to feed everybody.
1: Well, very cool, man. Who's the chef? You're the chef of the whole deal? You're doing the fish?
0: I don't know. The chef's going to be my buddy Chris from AC Army. He's the one put this thing together. I'm just going to go try and catch the fish.
1: Okay, man. What's going to fish on Benny's Fishing Charters? Give us your contact there, Cap.
0: Yeah, give us a call anytime. 954-706-6565. Don't forget to mention this show. And don't forget to tell your captain to give you a free hour because it's slow right now.
1: Boy, we'd like that, a free hour, Joe.
2: Cool.
1: That's very nice of Benny for that, man. Thank you, dude. Benny, have a great weekend, my brother. Thanks for bringing us strong every weekend.
2: See ya.
0: Anytime, guys. See y'all soon. See ya.
1: All right, very cool. Take a break, see what our good friend Vinny Sachs is doing at a YB Normal. I saw him this week. He got a couple of good catches.
2: Vinny always has good catches.
1: He goes on, man. He gets fish, man.
2: Yeah.
1: He's got that skill.
2: He's a chef that is just an insane fisherman.
1: Do you think that green machine he drives attracts fish, Joe? Is it possible that,
2: yes,
1: that fish out there see this green thing coming, going, yeah, I got to go find that damn thing?
2: Of course.
1: Like a major attractant?
2: Yeah.
1: You think?
2: Yeah.
1: That's the case for every captain should paint his boat green. I don't know. Whatever. Help themselves out.
2: Or pink.
1: Our pink, yeah. Come back with you more, man. 713, Fox Sports 940.
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4: Mix of sun and clouds for your Saturday. Yes, you're going to need an umbrella because we're going to have some scatter showers and thunderstorms throughout South Florida. Hot and humid as well. Highs in the upper 80s in Hollywood, upper 80s as well in Kendall. And tonight, lows in the 70s once again. Partly cloudy for tomorrow with more rain and highs in the 80s. Get news, traffic, and weather around the clock when you set News Radio WIOD on your iHeartRadio app presets. I'm Claudia, and that's your weather.
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1: Yeah, buddy, going boldly. 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
2: Yeah.
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2: Yep.
1: Try before you buy. And just great people out there.
2: And if you got a boat and you need dockage, what's going on there?
1: Well, I'm going to give it full details soon, but they've got some great deals coming up. I'll talk about it after Benny does his thing.
2: Gotcha.
1: This is big news, man.
2: Okay.
1: That's
2: what I heard.
1: Boaters who buy boats, we're going to keep a boat, man. And I said, okay, like, what was that idea? Then Bernardo at Nautical Ventures said, hey, by the way, we have a whole bunch of new stuff. The marina's been redone. Got slips wide open for you right now.
2: Yeah.
1: And, man, they're easy to find. put it in water, keep it there for a cheap.
2: Cool.
1: Yeah, cool. Awesome. Vinny Sachs of the Y, Be Normal, JoJo.
2: Vinny.
1: Hey, Vinny, what's up, buddy boy?
18: What's up, you guys? How's it going?
1: It's another happy Saturday in Fishing Paradise here, my friend. So, yeah. How the heck are you doing over there?
18: Doing all right. Just getting ready to head out the inlet right now for a morning trip. And nice. Looks like there's some rain around, so we'll try to stay as dry as we can.
1: That rain's been around every day. I mean, never rains at Deerfield, but Joe's getting shellacked.
2: It's ruining my cactus garden.
1: But you used to complain there was never any rain in your neighborhood. Now you
2: I know.
1: Like crazy.
2: Now it's insane. We're getting flooded.
1: It won't stop.
2: Yeah.
1: And amazing, Vinny doesn't care about the rain. He cares about the lightning is primary.
2: Well, that's been
1: concern,
2: a problem.
1: You know what I mean? Yeah.
2: Big problem.
1: Vinny, right? Rain don't bother you. It's the lightning.
18: Yeah, it's the lightning. I mean, we're only the tallest thing out here, so.
1: Yeah, that's for sure. So, sea conditions are nice and calm today, or what's the out there like?
18: Yeah, nice and calm. There's like a north wind, which is kind of weird for this time of year, but nice and calm. Looks like it's going to be a nice day.
1: Okay. Cool. I guess current running okay for whatever you want to do there. Any sargassum around? What's on the ocean surface?
18: It's there hasn't been no seaweed on the reef, but what's kind of crazy is seems like we're having a cold water upwelling right now where the water on the surface, the current's north, but on the bottom it's south.
1: Oh, that's kind of weird. That's a strange phenomenon, right?
18: Kind of strange, strange conditions out here.
1: Yeah.
2: Yeah, man.
1: All right, so I guess what's your target today? What are you looking for?
18: Well, we got some nice people from Miami Lakes. It's for a birthday party.
1: That's my hood.
18: Yeah, exactly.
1: That's where I live, man. Yeah, cool.
18: We're going to troll around and see. There was some blackfin tunas around early in the morning, but if not, the bottom fishing was really good the other day with some big vermilions and yellow eye snapper. It was just real tricky to hold on to the spot with the way the conditions were with that cold water down below.
1: I'm going to see, he's one of the, again, for the few caps we talk about bottom fishing, Joe. Most of our caps don't even talk about this. It's always pelagics, always wahoo, always mahi.
2: Sure. It's always a backup plan.
1: But Vinny takes the time to actually target these vermilions, whatever else, for his clients.
2: Yeah.
1: And you get a whole school of those around, man, and in your boat. You got some great eats, pal.
2: That's why I love what Vinny does, because, you know, he's one of the only captains that we really talk to that focuses, if he wants to, on the bottom bite.
1: That's exactly right, yeah.
2: You know, yep. So that's
1: cool. He's very, very good at it, too. How about
2: yeah.
1: It?
2: Oh, yeah.
1: Yeah. All right, very cool. So half day, three-quarter day, whatever.
18: It's going to be a half day. We got an early start. We left at 6:45, so maybe we can get lucky and get one of those fish that Joe's always looking for.
2: Oh, yeah.
18: one of those zebras.
1: One of those zebras, man. With a W on it, Joe. A zebra, baby. That'd be great. So, I mean, overall, the whole week, Vinny, this time of year, water maybe calming down as far as the temperature. It's not been as hot, I hope. And maybe getting back to a little bit more normalized stuff out there. I'm not sure.
18: Yeah, I would say so. The only thing that's slow right now is business. There's not a lot of trips around, but if you can get out there, the fishing's pretty good.
1: All of our cats have all complained, Joe. It's been a real tough time. But again, I sell boats for a living, and nobody's buying a boat, at least per se in my world.
2: Right.
1: So people are holding on to their money, man. It's some reason why they're holding on to their cash. They don't want to spend it yet.
2: Well, it's... You know,
1: I know. Cost of gas.
2: We all know what's going on.
1: Things are going on. It's causing prices to rise. I get that totally. But I'm going political on you. We know.
2: We're just stating
1: I'm
2: facts.
1: I'm just stating facts here, baby.
2: It's,
1: yeah.
2: It's facts.
1: It's exactly right. Yeah. All right. So you did something this week. Joe, he sends me these photos every couple of weeks or every weekend, whatever.
2: Right.
1: He did some snapper francais this week that looked like he came out of a restaurant. This guy can cook this. Man, was it as good on your tongue as it was on that photo? It looked like it came out of a restaurant there, Vinny.
18: Yeah, that was unbelievable. I haven't made that in a long time, and the guys we took out early in the week were nice enough to lend us a couple of the yellow eye snappers for research purposes. And turn that into a really good dinner.
1: Research purposes, Vinny? Okay, like what a research is that?
2: I love it.
1: Right?
18: Ziploc LLC research group.
1: Oh, I love that, man. All right, we have a kicker question. I didn't prepare you for this, but we have a kicker question I'm going to ask you real quick. It shouldn't be that difficult. Have you ever, ever turned away a paying customer at your boat?
18: Yes.
1: Whoa. Okay, there you go, Joe. Simple, plain yes.
2: I want to hear this.
1: And ask why. Someone may want to offer it. Someone may not want to. I don't know.
18: I'll give you the story. It's real quick. We had these guys show up This is a while ago, like maybe 5-6 years ago.
1: Yeah.
18: They showed up in a super nice BMW, leather seats, the whole nine. And the guy gets out of the car and he says, "What are we going to catch today?" And it was only a half day trip. I said, "Well, we'll probably troll around, catch some kingfish, bonitas, maybe blackfin tuna." He's like, "Well, we want mahi." I said, "Well, we can't really do mahi on a half day. They've been too far." He goes, "Well, we're not going to pay up front unless you can guarantee us mahi."
2: Oh,
18: I said, "Well, I guess you should just go back to your car and go home."
2: Wow.
1: Well, he actually threatened Vinny right there up front. Like, we ain't paying unless you get us mahi. Like, what the hell is that?
2: Vinny, what did they say when you said, "Well, all right, sorry about your luck, go home"? What did they do?
18: They tried to, you know, step on their words and backtrack a little bit, but once you hit me with that at 6:45 in the morning, just forget it. This is not going to be a good trip.
2: Yeah, you know it's going to be a bad experience.
1: He did not back down. He said, "Okay, man, get your beaver and get your ass out of here."
2: Yeah.
1: That was it.
2: I love it.
1: I love it too, man. Well, Vinny, I don't know if you want to hear some fish news later on, man. Shoot me a text or whatever you caught out there. I'll look for you on Facebook and Instagram. Thanks so much, as always, man. You bring it like a real true champ, for sure.
18: Well, thanks for having me. Everybody, good luck out there this week.
1: You got it,
2: Vinny. Thanks, Vinny.
1: Thanks very much. To our good friend Johnny Stabile there, Jamma Joey.
2: Johnny
1: boy.
2: Here's the man. Johnny.
1: Here's Johnny. What's up, Johnny?
19: Oh, not much. Just hiding from the rain all week. Actually, didn't really get out, but we're going to hit the lake this morning for a little bit. The weather was just not good enough on the days that I had booking. So everything just kind of fell apart this week. But, you know, there's a couple of good things to talk about when it rains this much. Okay. And, you know, we were in a drought, which is, you know, it's great that we got all that rain, but you know, right now is probably the best time to go do some snakehead fishing or go fish the spillways. Those spillways are running rampant right now.
1: Your buddy Corey said the same thing this morning. Yeah.
2: Yeah.
1: Like, same thing. Yeah.
19: Yep. I didn't get up early enough to listen to him. So I, you know, it's my own thing. But fishing those spillways is amazing. I mean, anywhere along the East Coast or anywhere, you know, in Palm Beach, Broward, Miami, Dade County, you know, you can fish one of those spillways. You can catch everything from bass, peacocks, snook, sometimes tarpon, jacks, mangrove snapper. Even in freshwater, you'll see jacks and mangrove snapper when those gates are, you know, open and flowing. You know, when it rains, everything comes out of the ground, the worms, the frogs, lizards move, you know, they try to get cover. Yeah. And those snakeheads, man, they're ready to pounce.
1: They're ready, yeah.
19: So
1: yeah.
19: I lied. I did get out for a couple hours on Wednesday in the afternoon. We basically fished till dark. And we saw a bunch of snakeheads eating stuff, you know, especially right at that last hour of light.
1: Sure.
19: It was crazy. They were all over us. I was slid the little boat in just in a place that I haven't fished in a long time. And it was just full of life. So, you know, there's always something to do in Florida. I would fish those spillways this weekend. You can throw a big glide bait. You can throw live bait. And you're just going to find something. Something's going to eat because everything goes to those spillways,
1: sure,
19: just waiting for those little baits to get flushed through.
1: How many guys are you able to credit on a spillway? I mean, not just yourself out there. Somebody else has probably showed up with his buddies, and I'm sure you're competing with other anglers out there, I would think.
19: You know, when it's raining all summer, you know, there'll be guys there sporadically throughout the whole time that floodgate is open. There's actually a website that you can check.
1: Okay.
19: The flow of the floodgates. It's a complicated website. I won't get into that. But right now, since it's been raining so much, basically the first really good rain that we've had all year, I'm sure the spillways are going to be loaded with people. So you just got to find the more private ones. You know, there's some that are very popular and there's some that are private and they all hold fish.
1: And I guess all this rain, Johnny, those spillways are very active. I mean, they're probably just releasing water like crazy, Joe, a couple times a day.
2: Oh, my gosh.
1: They're just pouring it through there, man. You know?
2: Dude,
19: they're running nonstop right now until they can catch up.
2: Yeah.
1: And so the reason why fish are by the spillways is because why? Give us a reason why, Johnny.
19: So bait gets sucked through that spillway, and it just comes through there. But also the current. for some reason, those fish will just swim up current for no reason. And they're doing it because they're waiting for something to get flushed right into their face. Okay. It's a miracle to me how they can see with all that turbulence and you know, catch a bait. But
2: Do you think it's sensation too? Like they
1: sensing things, maybe?
2: Yeah, like not sensing, but like what do you call that? Where they can vibrations.
1: Okay.
2: In the water column.
1: Like sharks that have.
2: Some fish do have that. Like, do you think it's some of that's that as well, Johnny? When it's like flowing,
19: you know,
2: like that.
19: I don't really know, but I can tell you that I have fished spillways from basically Kissimmee, the Kissimmee, you know, lake dumps into Lake Okeechobee. Mm-hmm. There's spillways along that. I fished those spillways, and I fished the ones all the way down in like South Broward County, and I mean, it's a miracle. They're just loaded with fish, and you don't have to fish. You know, I said glide baits, you know, that's a big bait, but I would say the majority of the things that are getting flushed through are like, you know, 1 to 3 inch baits, like little shad or little golden shiners or something.
1: Yep.
19: Because the best success that I've ever had catching the most amount of fish at a spillway was throwing a 3 inch paddle tail on a heavy head, try to get it mid water column.
1: There you go.
19: I mean, that's what's there, you know?
1: Yep.
2: Right.
19: So
1: what a great tip, man. I bet the spillways will be a lot more crowded today than usual, Joe, because of the show. We know everybody on the show listens to us, all 50,000 per quarter hour. They'll be just slamming the spillways thanks to our captains bringing them out there.
2: Oh, of course, man.
1: Expect a major crowd today.
2: Oh, yeah. Especially at the one we talked about earlier.
1: Exactly, man. Yeah. Well, Johnny, have a great weekend, buddy boy. Have a great weekend with the wife and all those great hydroponic tower plants you got in the backyard with veggies galore. And keep on living life strong, my friend.
19: Thank you, guys. We'll see you next weekend.
2: See you, buddy.
1: All right, come back with Jim with the forecast. See what's really going on. Gee, would it be more rain, Joe? Would you put money on that bet? There'd be more rain in the forecast?
2: Lots more rain.
1: I would bet against that one, man. Yeah. We'll talk to Skip of the Keys and come back and wrap this up with some fish talk. I got some news about Nautical Ventures. There's some great places to keep your boat stored. I'll save for later on in the program.
2: Yeah, man.
1: It's big, big news. Take a break. Come back to you. 732 Fox Sports 940.
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0: The only thing we have left to criticize is criticism itself. 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
2: 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Coldness and heartlessness are undermining today's suspense movies. The end. Don't go see it. 0 stars.
0: As well as from all the citizen critics out there.
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0: We'll find some useful tips.
3: This is in German. Do not buy unless you speak German. As you can tell from this review, I speak English and not German.
2: Because we won the war.
3: Well,
1: and some pretty useless tips.

0: more than a week away.
1: He claiming Mr. Rogers had something to do with 9/11?
0: I think he's not claiming it. I think he's about to prove it, Greg. We'll go on a journey of self-discovery.
1: Night of the Comet is one of the greatest movies.
0: Well,
2: no, it's not, but...
1: I immediately back off that statement.
0: And confront our own shameful opinions.
1: Why should the pros who get, at least they get paid for it? Why don't I want to do this for free? Like, my opinion on, what was that band that I really got out in front of?
0: The New Radicals.
1: The New Radicals. Yeah, I was like, I think this guy's like the next Stevie Wonder.
2: But mostly, it'll be a bunch of nonsense like this.
1: Yeah, use Bing.
2: Bing?
1: Let me Bing it.
0: Yeah, I'm going to Bing this.
1: Bing?
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5: Yeah, buddy, we're doing a show here called the Nautical Ventures Weekly Fisherman Show. You're number 20 in a 21 bag and strong. Thanks to Vision Marine for keeping the lights on around here. Carlos did a great job running the audio over here at the big studios. We're at 940 now doing this show every weekend. And surrounded by monitors and aquarium fish on the walls here.
1: Yeah,
5: it's pretty
1: man.
5: Insane how cool the studio is, Joe.
1: Very cool.
5: Very cool. Of course, having a cool time with my good, great buddy of 5.5 years, Joe Hector, the co-host with the Momos.
1: And we're going to be doing some new stuff here pretty soon. We're just getting everything.
5: New social media content.
1: In line.
5: Yeah, going to be really a whole different kind of image we're putting out here.
1: Yeah, it'd be fun.
5: Kind of like state-of-the-art, bringing the 21st century stuff, Joe.
1: Oh, yeah.
5: You know what I mean?
1: Yeah, exactly.
5: Yeah. And I'll believe you handle it.
1: We'll even take 19th century. We could do that.
5: Great. Let's go see what the weather forecast is. I can probably guess what it might be, but I'd rather have her say, because her voice is so great, and her personality is so strong, and just so friendly and chipper this time of the morning, putting up with our two knucklehead cells here. Jennifer Gray Warren, extraordinaire. Good morning, Jen.
1: Hi, Jen.
6: Good morning, guys. Good morning.
5: How are you feeling, Jen? How you doing?
6: I'm good. I'm good. I did get a little sad looking at your forecast, though.
1: Oh, boy.
5: Well, you know what? We've been living through it every day, Jen. It's nothing new. We know rain's coming, and it can happen any time of the day. It comes down, it leaves, and the sun comes out, bakes the asphalt. Then the humidity goes up the chain, and it rains again.
1: Yeah.
5: It's a cycle. Won't stop.
1: Yeah.
5: Gosh.
6: You nailed it. Yeah.
5: I heard El Nino causing this thing. Is that the problem?
6: Yeah, you are going to be wetter than normal because of El Nino.
5: Okay.
6: But at least it should keep most of the hurricanes away. So there's a give and take there.
5: I like that. I'll take the rain over the hurricane.
6: So this weekend, you've got a 60% chance of showers and storms today. Mostly cloudy with a high near 87. Heat index as high as 100. East winds 5 knots, seas around 2 feet, intercoastal waters smooth. Mm-hmm. Tomorrow, 60% chance of showers and storms, partly sunny with a high near 87. South winds around 5 knots, seas 2 feet in the morning, and then dropping throughout the day. Intercoastal waters smooth. Keys today, 50% chance of showers and storms, partly sunny with a high near 86. East winds 5 knots, seas around 1 foot, near shore waters smooth. Tomorrow in the Keys, 50% chance of showers and storms, partly sunny with a high near 86. South-southwest winds 5 knots, seas around 1 foot. Near shore water smooth. And in Florida Bay today, east winds 5 knots, bay water smooth. Chance of storms. And then tomorrow, variable winds near 5 knots. And then bay water smooth with a chance of storms. So, a little more stormy this weekend compared to the last few weeks.
5: Can we say we're sharing the happy time, weather times with Atlanta? Are you guys getting some of the same schlocky stuff we are at all?
6: Yeah, we're not getting the rain, but we're getting the heat. It's getting old. Everyone's like, can we please just have a cold front?
5: Don't you have a cold weather coming in soon to Atlanta? You guys get a little nippy. One of these months coming up, I think, right, Jen?
6: Normally, we've kind of broken from the heat by now, but next week, everyone's really pumped because we get to drop down into the 80s for the first time in like a century.
5: Oh, so. Well, that's a big break, man. Dropping down to the 80s, Joe.
7: You know what I noticed, though? Here this morning when we went to the show, it was cooler.
5: It was Yeah, it was. I don't know what
6: The morning temperatures are dropping a little bit, which is nice. But like, we're still in the 2-shower-a-day zone here in Atlanta, where it's just gross.
5: I can ask her a random question, Joe. Yeah. I was actually buying some stuff. I'm a big air fryer guy. I bought an air fryer about 6 months ago.
7: Right.
5: We got air fry things. And I tried these air fried hush puppies, and they were horrendous. They're terrible. My question to Jen is, Jen, I know you do some Southern food occasionally here. You ever make homemade hush puppies for the kids and the gang at all?
6: Not anymore, no. I used to back in the day.
5: Really?
6: But, yeah, but I don't really like deep fry anything anymore.
5: Oh, I got you. Okay. Yeah. I'm a fan of hush puppies. I just haven't had them.
6: Love hush puppies.
5: Aren't they great?
6: So good.
5: Yeah, they're great.
7: Yeah, you know,
5: with some catfish on the side, man, fried catfish and hush puppies.
7: Yeah.
5: That's like, come on, man.
6: So
5: give me
6: good.
5: A break.
6: Yeah.
5: Jen knows, Joe. Hush puppies and catfish are such good eats, buddy.
7: Yeah.
5: And Joe
6: they
5: knows.
6: Are.
5: Jenny, what even grits? Joe does not eat grits. He's not even a grit guy, so that tells you where his taste buds are.
7: Oh, grits is so bad.
6: Yeah.
5: Jen, I know you do grits. Don't you do grits, Jen? You're a grits girl, right?
6: Yeah, I love grits.
7: Oh,
6: I grew up in Louisiana, so I ate all that.
5: Shrimp and grits, Joe? Come on, man.
7: Why, Jen? Mm-hmm.
5: Right, Jen?
7: How could you do this?
6: I love shrimp and grits.
5: See, Jen and I have the same taste buds, Joe. You're way out there left field, man. Won't eat fish, won't eat grits, won't eat hush puppies, won't eat catfish.
6: Yeah.
5: I mean, what do you eat?
7: I just can't imagine eating, like, shrimp and grits in the morning before,
5: It's so good. Jen, I'll tell you. Would you believe her over me? She's telling you, shrimp and grits are great, man. Okay?
6: Yeah. I mean, normally it's not first thing in the morning. Normally it's, like, over brunch with a mimosa.
5: Yes. Midday,
6: that's when
5: Joe.
6: You eat it. Or for dinner.
5: Thank you.
6: Yeah.
7: Do you put the shrimp in the grits and mix it up or something? Like when
5: they're right on top, Joe.
6: Yeah.
5: They're still on
6: they're
5: top.
6: Right on
5: they're still
6: top.
5: On top, Joe.
7: Or do you mush it in there? And
5: they're on top, man. Kind of visually placed nicely, however you want to do it. You know?
7: So they're like swimming in it.
5: Whatever, man. They're having a happy time. They're in grits.
7: Swimming in grits, baby.
5: Whatever. Jen, I do this every weekend, I swear to God. Anyway, have a lovely weekend. Coop and Caden, keep on kicking and doing those sports things
6: we'll
5: you're doing.
6: Do
5: and Chris is doing weather up there, and everybody's happy, man.
7: Thanks,
5: have a great
7: Jen.
5: Weekend, Jen.
6: Good.
5: Thanks so much.
6: See ya.
5: All right. To the Keys we go, Jim and Joe.
7: Oh!
5: Hey, man. Let's talk about what's the Keys life there.
7: Let's do it.
5: Let's do it. Hello, Skip Brady. Good morning to you, buddy boy.
8: I'll tell you what. Hi, guys. Good morning. Unlike the last couple of weeks, and it was slick calm, in which it is still, but boy, I tell you, we got the moisture on its way. We got a hold. We're in a holding pattern with the party. They were going to leave at 7, and now we lived at 8:30 now because we got, these new phones. I show you where the weather's coming. It's coming right at Holiday Isle or Three Quarters Marina. So we got a little hold on. We're going to take them out. And George was out yesterday. We're catching a blackfin tuna out there on live bait, the pilchers. They're sitting right offshore Whale Harbor Marina. And we're catching those to take them out to the Almirada Hump or the 409.
5: Right.
8: And the tuna fish are in vogue this week. Each week I tell you what's in vogue. And this week the tuna fish are in vogue. And I'm happy to report that. It should stay for a while.
5: That's great, man.
8: Live bait, it's a good time of year for the tuna. No mahi. I haven't seen much mahi, but they could be right around the corner, too. We're not done with the mahi. They're just not here right now. That's my opinion, anyway. Good morning. Hmm.
5: Do you guys see many wahoo go through their skip of any size at all?
7: I was just thinking that,
5: I'm curious myself, yeah.
8: Well, I tell you, I don't know that we've caught a wahoo in quite a while on the poppin', and I don't get all the reports up and down all the time, but I haven't heard of anybody bragging about a wahoo bite, so I don't know if there's such a thing going on right now, but November... I think November is probably the month. Once it cools down a little bit, we need it to cool down a lot. But anyway, once it cools down a bit, you'll hear more about the wahoo. I'll probably have that conversation with you. Start November, I'll be bringing wahoo to the conversation.
5: That'd
8: but
5: be,
8: not now,
5: great.
8: Not yet.
5: That'd be great.
8: Yeah.
5: Yellowtail still around if you guys are actually fishing for them?
8: Well, yeah, that yellowtail are here. It's a no-brainer. The yellowtail are everywhere, anywhere from Key Largo to Key West. There's plenty of yellowtail spots, and they're biting. I like to get out there. We like fishing 92 feet of water for them right off of Whale Harbor. Again, the fish are a little bit larger than they are in the shallow. So you get out there deeper, you might not catch as many, but they're going to be a nicer-sized fish. So you don't need to catch a lot of them. Yeah, yellowtail fishing, I tell you, I think yellowtail fishing day and night is terrific. I complained about 30, 40 years ago about too much pressure, and then Bill Kelly, who works for the National Marine Company's fishery, said, Skip, the yellowtail is stronger than they've ever been. Now, you won't hear that about a lot of fish. The Amberjack is small. There's not a lot of grouping. But the yellowtail are as strong as it's ever been.
5: Nice big flags, too, Skip. I mean, nice big fish.
8: Yeah, deeper water. You might not catch a couple of dozen out there, but you catch yourself a 10 or 12. And they didn't get to be big by being stupid, so we catch them and then they quit biting. But I'll take 12 of those 25-inch ones rather than three dozen of those 12-inch ones, believe me. That's why we want to fish the deep water for them.
5: The only hassle to me, Joe, is catching those yellowtails. In fact, you have to get back to the dock and clean them all.
7: Yeah.
5: That can be quite a chore, man. You don't go through three or four fish, you got like nine more to go. Like, come on, man, really? You
7: know what I mean? It's a chore.
5: Right?
7: Oh, yeah.
5: Skip, you know what I mean?
8: Yeah, but, you know, that's all part of it. In fact, it's better than nothing. Some days there's nothing to catch out there, and there's no mahi, the tuna aren't biting, no wahoos, no nothing, and you go ahead and you anchor down and catch a couple of dozen. I'd rather do that and clean fish than apologize to the people for nothing in the fish box, you know what I mean?
5: I would bet, Skip, you got some really serious fillet skills. I bet you were just a mean machine with a knife, weren't you?
8: You know what I mean? I got an Uncle Josh electric knife, and boy, I tell you what, I get those yellowtail on the dock and people see it, it may break out my electric knife. You can't believe how quickly I can clean a yellowtail with it. Uncle Josh, look it up in the computer, boys and girls. It's the greatest thing in the world.
5: That's a great idea. Why not go electric, Joe? It'd make your life easier, man. Like, you cut through bone, whatever else, just slide an electric blade and just slices on down, and your life is easy.
7: I would think.
5: We don't talk about filleting fish very often on this program, but that's part of the job.
7: I would think it would be a little sloppy, but I guess not. I guess if you really...
8: Negative. No, no.
5: Uncle Josh, man, makes the one, man. Yeah.
7: Uncle Josh, man.
5: Uncle Josh is making the right blade.
8: Uncle Josh, look up in the computer. That's the one I use. I don't have the one. I also have the ones that have the battery-powered ones, but they're heavy. So I like the one you got to plug it in electric right by your cleaning table. A real light one. And boy, I tell you what, you'd jump through those fish like you can't believe how quickly. If you know how you do it, hit down in the boat, make a right-hand turn, and bingo, you got it. So
5: I'm checking Amazon, Joe. See if they got Amazon's
8: Look it up on Amazon. I'm not getting a commission on this thing. But anyway, I'm just telling you. It's a tremendous
5: topic. It's a great tip, Skip. We appreciate you, man. Well, listen, have a great weekend,
8: my
5: brother. You're always bringing
8: strong.
5: You're the man, dude. You're the man, Skip. Thanks so much, man.
7: Thanks, Skip.
5: All right, buddy. Great guy, Dad. I didn't hear any chickens or roosters this morning, so I guess he must be on the water, not the parking lot or the gym. You know?
7: Take a break. In the gym.
5: Or in a gym, I respect a guy, 80-something years old, plumbing weight, Joe.
7: Oh, my gosh,
5: come on,
7: man.
5: Dude.
7: That's awesome,
5: right?
7: Yeah.
5: Take a break and back with a little wrap-up here on the program. Got some big news, some nautical adventures to pass on to you. And we'll say goodbye for the weekend, JoJo. 7:48, Fox Sports 940.
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9: Mix of sun and clouds for your Saturday. Yes, you're going to need an umbrella because we're going to have some scatter showers and thunderstorms throughout South Florida. Hot and humid as well. Highs in the upper 80s in Hollywood, upper 80s as well in Kendall. And tonight, lows in the 70s once again. Partly cloudy for tomorrow with more rain and highs in the 80s. Get news, traffic, and weather around the clock when you set News Radio WIOD on your iHeartRadio app presets. I'm Claudia, and that's your weather.
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5: 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How did the internet, or sometimes the algorithm, choose them? And what does a person do when they're suddenly confronted with more attention than the human psyche can handle? Take The Dress, a story that went uber viral in early 2015 in spite of being, well, kind of a boring optical illusion. A mother of the bride in Scotland took a picture of a dress she was thinking about wearing to her daughter's wedding. But she saw the dress as blue with black lace, and her daughter saw it as white with gold lace. One BuzzFeed post later, every single person on the internet was talking about the dress. 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With the team at Cool Zone Media, we're taking these characters' 16th minute of fame to see what their moment meant to them and what it says about us.
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12: Nice.
10: And find a place to keep your boat.
12: Oh, yeah.
10: Been a great show, Joe. Thanks very much for another fun day. We're out of time exactly. We got to get out of here right now.
12: Yep. We got to do it.
10: Carlos, thanks for your help there, man.
12: Yep.
10: Everybody else for checking out the
12: awesome
10: show. Thanks
12: show.
10: So much. We have some good social media coming up, new things down the road with Joe and myself get together. Joey, thank you very much, Bo.
12: Yep. Good
10: folks,
12: show,
10: have a great day. Keep it up for Sports Talk all day long. 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
18: There was a murder in Central Ohio that many people still don't want to talk about. The man who committed that crime once sat on death row, but now he's on the run. His name is Lester Eubanks. Lester didn't tunnel out of prison or scale a stone wall. On a December morning in 1973, he and a small group of inmates were granted permission to walk outside prison walls. His handcuffs were taken off. He changed into civilian clothing, and he and three others were driven to a local mall. They were told they could wander the stores and were asked to return to a designated meeting spot. Hours later, all the inmates came back, except Lester Eubanks, and he hasn't been seen since.
19: He had a full plan. The guy had a plan.
20: I was just astounded that this could actually happen.
18: There were many years when it seemed like no one was even looking for Lester. But recently, his whereabouts have become the focus of the U.S. Marshals Service, the federal agents who track fugitives. The case is testing the marshals.
19: Those nine lives are running out, and we're going to catch up with Lester.
18: And is being urged on by those hurt most by Lester's crime.
21: He's had enough free time. He confessed to the crime, and his time is up.
18: I'm Sunny Hostin with ABC News. Over the past year, a team from the ABC News investigative unit joined the search for Lester Eubanks. They uncovered new leads, possible sightings, and at every turn found resistance from those who want Lester Eubanks to be forgotten. What they've uncovered is a case that's about more than murder. It's about family loyalty, a life on the run, and a first-hand look and how the U.S. Marshals are trying to solve one of the oldest fugitive cases in American history. Now, they may be closer than ever. From ABC News.
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25: Welcome into the show. I told you last week the Gators were going to win, and I guaranteed it. I'm not going to do that today. Much tougher opponent than the Campbell Fighting Camels. I couldn't believe that was actually their real name. Tim Barnard joining me on Saturdays in the Swamp. Campbell Fighting Camels.
26: Camels actually fight?
25: Why do they have, for some reason, the smaller schools always have like the weirdest, most random mascot, right? Like all the big programs are all tigers. There's a million tigers.
26: Yep.
25: And then the small ones are like, oh, we're going to be the Camels.
1: off. How funny was it last year? Long Island. I think they're the Long Island Sharks.
25: Yeah.
1: Their logo looked like something that I would do on clip created art. Team on Madden.
25: Yeah, it's like clip art. For some reason, the smaller schools, I know these guys have tuition. You think their logos could be better. But all right, enough making fun of Campbell. I don't want this to be the disrespect to Campbell. The Gators already did that on the field. 52-3 victory, led by Aaron Filo, 16-21, 242 yards. He did throw two touchdowns. And Jaden Baugh, once again, on the ground, just absolutely crushing it for this team. 14 carries, 136 yards, and he had two rushing touchdowns. And he wasn't alone. Aaron Filo also ran one in the end zone. And, of course, Vernell Brown III, he was the story because his return yards, he broke a record, 173 yards. He averaged 43.3 yards. Per return. He had one for 70 yards. That was the longest. And again, he returned two of them, also caught a touchdown pass from Aaron Filo. So great day for special teams at the University of Florida last week. We will actually talk to Vernell Brown III later on in the show. That is going to be in segment three. Segment two, we'll talk to Mike Gittins. He covers Auburn for the War Report. So we'll get a look at the team we face tonight. The first matchup here in the SEC, Florida Auburn, 7 o'clock kickoff tonight. And Tim, as we get set for the Gators to go on the road for the very first time, this is going to be a much different game than what we've seen in weeks one and weeks two. I FAU and the Campbell fighting Camels, we didn't learn much about the Gators. Like, we learned that the skilled positions are dominant and incredible and impressive when you leave them open in space, but we kind of knew that. Mm-hmm. We just got a really good look at it against that kind of team. The one question mark that we both had coming into the season with the Florida Gators was the offensive line. They've played really good, but tonight they are going to see a front much different from what they've seen the last couple of weeks because they are now into SEC play, and they're going to go into Jordan-Hare Stadium tonight, the first time in a long time, and they're going to go into this game as favorites, believe it or not. Tonight against Auburn, and they're going to go on against Alex Golish's offense, which hasn't performed as well as folks probably at Auburn had wished it had performed so far. You had an incredible stat on our show, on our weekly or a daily radio show. What was that stat about Alex Golish that you had against Power Four teams when he was at South Florida and also at Auburn? Because they have played a Power Four team mm-hmm. in DJ Lagway and Baylor in week one.
1: So, yeah, Alex Golish's teams have never scored more or even reached 20 points against Power Four teams from his time at South Florida and Auburn. If you want to go back, Bama in 2023, Bama and Miami in 24, Florida and Miami in 25, and then obviously Baylor on a couple weeks ago.
25: Now, that Alabama games at South Florida, those were good games, and he scared the crap out of Alabama.
1: That second time around.
25: And the Gators, well, we know what happened between Alex Golish and the Gators with USF last year. USF came out of the swamp on top, and they didn't need to score a lot of points. Now, the offense that Alex Golish saw last year for Florida is not the offense he is going to see tonight.
1: Close.
25: Yeah, not even close. They are operating at an incredible level right now. And a lot of that is because the success of the offensive line up front. Aaron Filo really hasn't faced a lot of pressure.
1: He's been sacked once all year.
25: And tonight, he's going to face more pressure tonight than he's had the last 2 weeks again.
1: Of course.
25: Because he's now into SEC competition. I'm interested to see how Aaron Filo handles the pressure when it does come up front, whether

0: Hopkins, 104 yards. He had a touchdown, also a play that went 40 yards. He's a guy that we've talked about so much, how great he can be if he can just stay healthy. Mm-hmm. But I would imagine the game plan tonight is to try to stop Jaden Baugh. Would you agree?
1: I would agree. And if you look at Auburn's defense, they have averaged 76.5 rush yards allowed, which ranks 23rd in the FBS. But that's actually to the detriment of Auburn because their passing game or their pass defense has allowed 252 yards, which ranks 116th. So, yes, of course, you're going to want to stop Jaden Baugh. Everything starts and ends with Jaden Baugh. But when you have Vernell Brown III, Dallas Wilson, Eric Singleton might be coming back. You got TJ Abrams. You also have Bailey Stockton. You have all these guys, and your pass defense blows. I mean, DJ Legwe lit you up for over 300 yards. I mean, what are you trying to do here? You know, you can't. Yes, you might be able to stop Jaden Baugh, but then, great, Aaron Fowler's going to pick you apart with all the other guys.
0: Yeah, 9 different Gators caught a pass last week, and 5 of them had explosive plays. That's 20 yards or more. Luke Harping had a 22-yard gain. T.J. Abrams, a 20-yarder. Bailey Stockton and Vernell Brown, the third, each had a 24-yarder. And, of course, Dallas Wilson had the 40-yarder. So this team is plenty of explosive plays in the bag, and if they are going to have an explosive play tonight, it feels like it will have to come from the passing game. Then again, though, Jaden Baugh, even if they are going to, their whole game plan is to not let Jaden Baugh beat us, Jaden Baugh can still beat them.
1: Yep. He is just an absolute stud. And granted, again, these stats do come against FAU and Campbell, but the dude's averaging 10.6 yards per attempt. He's got 5 rushing touchdowns, and so far he's rushed for 296 yards, which is tied for 2nd most rush yards in the FBS.
0: We even got a Heisman post out of him in week number 1 when they were taking on FAU. He's just been a human highlight reel this year. He has been, we talked about it a couple weeks ago on the show. I don't like comparing anyone to Barry Sanders because I think Barry Sanders is
1: totally different.
0: Yeah, there's Barry and then there's everybody else when it comes to just highlight runs. Like Barry used to look like he was gliding. And you see that with Jaden Baugh. Again, I'm not saying he's Barry Sanders. Nobody is Barry Sanders. But he has those moves where he can go side to side, and it's almost like a glide and just makes defenders look silly. And he is one of the most exciting players in all of college football. And, yeah, the Gators are going to need every bit of him tonight. But if they do have to go the passing route, we have all the faith in the world of the passing game. As long as Philo is protected. I don't know what Philo is going to look like if he is under duress because we haven't seen that yet.
1: Yeah.
0: So that's going to be my one thing for Florida is I'm going to be paying attention to the offensive line because as much as we had them as a question mark, we've then praised them the last couple of weeks. But at the same time, you know, I think the theme of the show last week was we said we weren't going to learn much about the Gators in that game. We knew it was going to be not really good from the start. We knew it was going to be good, but we knew it wasn't going to be good for Campbell from the start. We knew it was going to get out of hand, which it did. And now it didn't get out of hand too early. It was 10-3 after the first, but then they put up 35 in the second, 7 in the third, and then none in the fourth when the backups kind of came in for mop-up duty.
1: That disgusts me.
0: What's that?
1: The fact that even the backups couldn't score against Campbell. That you're right. How much did we learn? Maybe not a lot.
0: You're still mad about last week, aren't you? This guy comes into the office on Monday and is just furious.
1: You scored
0: about a 52-3 win.
1: Because you know what? Had Vernell Brown not returned those 2 punts for touchdowns, do the Gators even break 40? That is unbelievable to me.
0: By my math, no, they do not. They would have been at 38.
1: Exactly.
0: You're right.
1: That's disgusting.
0: It does sound a little bit worse when you read it as 30. But when did Philo go out of the game?
1: The fourth quarter.
0: So he did play through the third.
1: Yeah. Even he only scored 1 time in the third quarter. The whole second half, I don't know what they were doing. I don't know if they were trying different things that just wasn't working. But you had at least 1 3 and out. Yeah, you had 1 3 and out, both with the starters and the backups. And you didn't score. You only scored one touchdown, not even a field goal. 1 touchdown in the entire second half. Gross against an

0: see a school like Campbell.
1: And the reason why I had to ask when he came out is because it was already so nasty. I said, I'm out on this game. I said, I'm not going to learn about this team at all from this game. I'm going to go turn it over to a competitive game. I forgot what other game. There was a couple games on. I forgot which one I turned it on, but I did flip out of the game because I'm like, what are we going to learn from this team? But tonight we get to learn a lot about this team, and this is going to be am I okay calling this a playoff game? Because it kind of feels like, I think it's going to be a playoff-like atmosphere. The Gators returning to Jordan-Hare Stadium. By the way, back to real quick, you being upset.
0: Yeah.
1: I wonder if Summerall let up a little bit. You know, I wouldn't be surprised. Let's get ready for Auburn. Let's not show any more than we have to. So,
0: but the fact, all right, then if I'm going to accept your premise, then why did Aaron Fowle on the status play through the third quarter?
1: Hey man, don't look at me all angry like you are right now. All right, I'm not on the team, but I do feel like this is a playoff matchup. It's almost like a playoff game because I think the loser is eliminated from the college football playoff because I think you're going to find out a lot about both of these teams. You're going to get into SEC play. Of course, the schedules are going to get tougher. And I think this is one of those games that both teams must have. And the loser, obviously, their chance at getting back into college football playoff talks, I think, is much more challenging. So I'm going to go ahead and call it a playoff game. Just like I said the same thing about in week number one, why I love college football. Even though it was a group of six matchup, Memphis and UNLV, I said, that is a playoff game. Loser, done. This, but on a much higher level in the SEC, it is a playoff game. Would you say the loser probably not going to make? And look, just because they win, either team, I don't think it puts them into the playoff. But would you consider the loser? I would say their chances probably go down to less than 2%.
0: Oh, without a doubt. I mean, I said at the start of the year that this is the turning point for Florida season. Yes, they're playing FAU and Campbell. But looking at this game, this is where it's all going to end up. So looking at the Auburn schedule, it's tough. Florida is even tougher.
1: All right, we're going to talk to Mike Gittins coming up next. He works for the War Report. He covers the Auburn Tigers. We'll get an inside look on that football team the Gators are going to face tonight. We'll do that next here on iHeartRadio. It is Saturdays in the...
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22: 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Dodgers knock off the Giants 8-2. Mookie Betts a couple home runs. Joe Burrow cleared to play against the Texans, dealing with back tightness. The Rams' Aaron Donald plans to play against the Giants on Sunday. I'm Trey Bender.
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1: Joining us right now is Mike Gittins from the War Report. He covers Auburn football. He is going to help us get a little familiar with the enemy that the Gators will be taking on tonight at Auburn, Jordan Air Stadium, 7 o'clock kickoff. Mike, I appreciate your time today. How are you?
23: I'm pretty good. Nick, did you catch at the top end of the week Golish saying, hey, man, I'm not friends with someone? With John Summerall this week.
1: I did. My Tampa audience pretty familiar with Alex Golish from his time at USF, and I heard quite a bit from some of our listeners. Fake tough guy is what they said. They're not very fond of Alex Golish here.
23: It was funny. Auburn fans were saying the same thing about John Summerall prior to Golish's comments. So it should be fun. I think it adds a little element to this one. Honestly, I love that these coaches are taking this matchup as seriously. And we need to bring competition back to football, man. I think the game has gone soft somewhat. So it's good to hear these guys say, look, man, all that friend stuff is great, but for the next week, they're not our friends.
1: I like it. The only coach that I feel like does that nowadays is Ben Johnson of the Bears with his whole shtick where he hates the Green Bay Packers, and I think he does a good job with that. But you're right, we need more of that in college football. Wasn't there something, I want to say it was right around SEC Media Days when we connected. Didn't Alex Golish say something about, you know, tell John to have his boys ready for week three? Was that a real quote?
23: Yeah, I think that was a real quote. It's well known. Golish's job was Summerall's job before it was Golish's job. And he walked away from it. I don't think that, you know, anybody, you know, who's being honest with themselves understands Auburn was set to hire John Summerall. Now, he had his reasons. My sources told me he bought into a lot of the negative social media stuff that you read about Auburn, about boosters and people telling him who to play at quarterback, and said, you know, I want to run my own program, so I'm going to Florida. It's important to note, these guys share an agent. So good on him getting both his guys to SEC schools. But ultimately, you know, I just think that this is a game that needs to be played, Auburn, Florida. The last time these two teams faced off was 2019, Nick.
1: Yeah, and I don't think Florida has been to Auburn since, what, 2011? It's been a long time. It's like that happens a lot in the SEC with all these teams. Like, I don't think Georgia has even gone to Texas A&M and played at Kyle Field yet since they've joined the SEC. If they have, it's only been like one time. This is one of those matchups I'm looking forward to. I think, obviously, LSU and Ole Miss are going to play each other tonight. This game right there with that game, in my opinion, I think if you take off the Lane Kiffin return to Ole Miss, this game is actually the better one, because I kind of feel it's almost like a playoff game. Would you say it's kind of like a playoff game tonight? It feels like the loser of this game will have a much tougher path of getting into the college football playoff.
23: Yeah, I don't know if playoffs is where Auburn's mind should be right now. I'm just trying to see if they can get the 8 wins. There's a dichotomy between the Auburn fan that thinks we've been 5-7 the last few years, so 7 wins would be good enough. And then there's the fans, and the people like me who are saying, look, you've had enough talent to go win 8 or 9 the last 3 years. So anything less than 8 wins is an abject failure in my book. So this is going to be, and to your point, if you lose this game, that road gets tough. Because if you're Auburn, you're on the, in October, you're on the road at Tennessee, on the road at Georgia, on the road at Ole Miss, and then you got LSU coming to town. That's a brutal October slate. So you have to get the games while you can. And, Auburn snuck out a P4 win against the Baylor. So you're 2-0 coming into this game after a cupcake versus Southern Miss. But there aren't any – in a 9-game conference schedule in the SEC now, Nick, there aren't a lot of gimmies left on the board, and you have to go get games like this. So starting 0-1 in the SEC feels like it's hard to say anybody's season is over in September, but certainly when you look at how tough that slate is for Auburn from October on through early November, it's really difficult to see them losing this game and achieving a lot of the goals they have for themselves this season.
1: We're talking to Mike Gittins from the War Report. He covers the Auburn Tigers. What have you learned so far about this Auburn team through the first 2 games that you didn't know about them coming into the season?
23: Well, I think Byron Brown's a better passer maybe than we gave him credit for. I know he had the 3 picks versus Baylor. 74% of his passes in that game. These receivers have not gotten a chance to show what they can do yet, but this offensive line may be in actually worse shape than we thought. It was going to be a little bit of a project always, Nick. However, Baylor kind of controlled the line of scrimmage from the defensive side, which was surprising to me from Auburn. Now, Auburn they dealt it right back with their defensive line. I mean, they gave up only 100 yards to Baylor on the ground. However, they only rushed themselves for 130 yards. This team ran for over 300 on Baylor last year. So this offensive line may be in worse shape than I think a lot of people think, and they're going to have to get better a lot faster, and we're going to see, how well Alex Golish kind of recruited behind his starters, because he said they've got people in the 6th, 7th, and 8th slots that they really like. It's just a lot of youth and inexperience in those slots, but you might need one of those guys to step up. Jacob Strand was absolutely just getting killed against Baylor, so he's not had a good start to his season. And if you cannot at least run block, you're in for a really, really long season in the SEC, I think, asking Byron Brown to sling it around. Now, he's on a record pace throwing the ball for Auburn. I noticed the caveat there for Auburn. They've had only a few 3,000-yard passers, single-season passers in the whole history of the school. Right now, Byron Brown is on pace to go over 3,000 yards passing this season, but you got to control the clock. You still got to run the football. And Alex Golish promised Auburn fans when he got here, he said it over and over again. He said, we're going to run the piss out of the football. I don't think they've done that just yet for 2 games, so we'll see if they can do it against Florida.
1: Yeah, that's exactly what they wanted to do when Alex Golish and Byron Brown were here at USF, and they had the offensive line to kind of do it. So you mentioned the O-line kind of a weakness. I want to ask you about the defensive line at Auburn, talking to Mike Gittins from the War Report. I look at the Florida offense, and they got some of the best skilled players in the country. I think in order to beat the Gators, you got to make Philo feel uncomfortable in the pocket, which he really hasn't faced much pressure after 2 games. What's Auburn's defensive front look like going into this game?
23: I think it looks strong. They'll be able to get after a quarterback. They're going to try to make life on Jaden Ball really, really hard. He obviously, I think, is the best running back in the SEC. DJ Durkin is going to be ready for him. You got to remember, this is an Auburn defense that, despite going 5-7, they didn't give up 24 points to any opponent last year until game 9 versus Vanderbilt. That game went to overtime and Auburn lost as Ashton Daniels got the start there and Jackson Arnold kind of permanently hit the bench. But this is a really, really good defense. And, you know, I know they lost Keldrick Falk to the first round, but it's reload for Durkin every single time. And then you got to, on the second level, I know we're talking defensive line, but on the second level there at linebacker, Elijah Melendez has emerged as a candidate for first team SEC defense by the end of the year. That kid is playing out of his mind. Obviously, we voted Xavier Atkins, us the media, first team, preseason All-SEC. But it's the list after the season that matters. And they have got dogs at linebacker that will fill those gaps and try to make life hard on Florida. So I think Follow's going to have to put the ball in the air if he wants to have any success in Jordan-Hare, because Auburn certainly takes a lot of pride in not letting teams run the ball on them.
1: Talking to Mike Gittins from the War Report, he covers the Auburn Tigers. So you've talked about the defensive line, the linebackers. Let's say Florida's offensive line holds up, which I think is the weakness of their offense. At least that's what I thought going into the season. They've been good so far, but not much I can learn against FAU and Campbell. Obviously a different monster in Auburn. Dallas Wilson, Vernell Brown III, and even then some after that. What's the secondary look like for Auburn? Because this is a really good wide receiver room for the Gators.
23: Yeah, I think that they're strong. I mean, they're strong. They've got playmaking ability there. If you saw the Southern Miss game, they opened first play of the game with a pick six straight to the house. They're going to face some very talented passers this season. Is Aaron Filo one of them? This is something we highlighted at Media Days, that in their first 5 weeks, Auburn was going to face off against a lot of quarterbacks who had significantly less playing experience than Byron Brown. DJ Lagway had a lot of success with his arm versus the secondary. So I'm in between. I'm 50-50 on these defensive backs. I think we'll learn a lot about them here at home versus Florida.
1: Talking to Mike Gittins. You can find him on Twitter at The War Report, at Mike Gittins. He covers the Auburn Tigers. Mike, before I let you go, do you have a prediction for the game tonight?
23: Yeah, I think Auburn wins this one, but I think that everyone's sweating, Nick. I'm calling this one 27-24 with possibly a field goal to win it in the final second. So it's going to be a tough winning journey here tonight.
1: All right, we all hope you're wrong, but we appreciate all your insights here on the show. Mike, we'll definitely talk soon. I appreciate you coming on today.
23: Thanks for having me, Nick.
1: Coming up next on Saturdays in the Swamp with me, Nick Wise, my guest this weekend from the Florida Gators, Vernell Brown III. We'll talk about the matchup tonight, plus his incredible performance last Saturday.
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0: Mix of sun and clouds for your Saturday. Yes, you're going to need an umbrella because we're going to have some scatter showers and thunderstorms throughout South Florida. Hot and humid as well. Highs in the upper 80s in Hollywood, upper 80s as well in Kendall, and tonight lows in the 70s once again. Partly cloudy for tomorrow with more rain and highs in the 80s. Get news, traffic, and weather around the clock when you set News Radio WIOD on your iHeartRadio app presets. Some cloudy, and that's your weather.
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0: Welcome back to the show. It is game day. Florida taking on Auburn, and our guest this weekend from the Florida Gators, wide receiver Vernell Brown III. Vernell, you got your first touchdown week one against FAU. Then you got touchdown number 2, 3, and 4 last week. I didn't even realize that one against FAU was your first touchdown as a Gator. I feel like that one was hard to believe. Now that you got the first one out of the way, is it just kind of coming a little bit easier to you now?
1: I mean, I would say from last year to this year, I think it was to a lot of people's surprise that was my first touchdown. But, I mean, I would just say that, you know, the opportunities are presenting themselves and I'm finishing plays. So,
0: no, you are. That
1: I definitely feel like everything's slowing down.
0: Yeah, that first touchdown you scored against FAU, I mean, I just felt like we got to see your true speed. That was one of the best touchdowns I've seen in a while because it looked like you made something out of nothing. And I was talking to Aaron Filo last week on the show. I said, what was going through your mind when you saw that, you know, seeing one of your receivers just break through the way you did? That was an incredible touchdown. Just showing your speed. Are you just seeing everything in your second year on the field just a little bit more clear? Is the game moving at a slower pace?
1: Right, yeah, I mean, absolutely. You know, having that experience and, you know, kind of understanding what to expect and having done it before, you know, I've come to realize that, you know, it's the same game I've been playing since I was 5. And you know, the game doesn't change. The levels change, obviously, but the game doesn't change, so... I mean, just simplifying it and realizing that and having that mindset going into this year, I think it's worked out pretty well for me so far.
0: Talking to Vernell Brown III, pumped to have you on the show today. We missed you at SEC Media Days. We got to talk to your teammates, so really pumped to have you this week. Last week, you set a record for most punt return yards or most return yards in a game for the Florida Gators. When did you find out that you set the record? I believe it was 173, 175. Correct me if I'm wrong, but when did you find out you broke that record?
1: They told me. I found out right after the game. They told me about the record, and then they also told me that that was the first time in 30 years that since Jaquez Green that a 2 punt returns have been taken back in the game, and they were both consecutively. So I found out pretty soon.
0: No, it was awesome. That was a great performance. Vernell Brown, the third wide receiver, Florida Gators, joining us on the show. Like I said, we talked to Aaron Filo last week. Seems like a really good dude. What's your relationship like with him on and off the field so far?
1: I think that statement is very accurate. Talk about a really good dude, you know, on the field, a leader of the offense, commander, you know, can put the ball where it needs to be, when it needs to be, and just a really great player. But an even better person off the field, you know, very personable, great guy, and he's a pleasure to be around. So I'm glad we have that relationship on and off the field.
0: Vernell Brown III joining us right now from the Florida Gators. You guys are getting prepared for Auburn, big game, Saturday night, 7 o'clock kickoff. What's the biggest challenge when you're looking at the film, getting prepared for this game? What do you think the biggest challenge is that the defense of Auburn presents to you guys?
1: I mean, obviously, you know, they're an SEC team. We're an SEC team. Should be a good matchup. But I think as far as our preparation from a holistic perspective, especially in the receiver room, you know, we're kind of more inward focused on, you know, our preparation and, you know, just going out there and doing what we have to do. And I think if we do that, we'll be all right. So it's all focused on us executing what we have to do, not necessarily the defenses that we'll go against.
0: Let me ask you something, because I know winning at the Swamp is special. The crowd behind you, it's incredible. If you guys beat Auburn on Saturday night in their place, what do you think is like a better feeling? Winning at home with the crowd behind you or winning on the road in the SEC where the crowd is kind of sad and sitting there in silence because of what you and your teammates have done?
1: Yeah, I definitely think they're both experiences that are unique, and I really enjoy both of them. But I don't know, man. I think it's just something about a road victory. You know, it's amazing. Like you say, you know, having the kind of all odds against you. You know, especially with the fans, and I mean, their stadium's pretty big. They got 90,000. I think, and so to just have that amount of people against them and to be able to prove them wrong is, you know, it's a special feeling, man.
0: Talking to Vernell Brown, the third wide receiver for the Florida Gators. You, obviously, you're at Florida. Your dad played for the Gators, your grandfather, too. You know, what's it like following in their footsteps? And do you guys have conversations about who's the best you know, when it comes to the three of you guys and how talented all three of you guys are?
1: Yes. I mean, just to be able to play in the same jersey that they played in, you know, and walk a lot of the same halls and all of that good stuff. I mean, it's amazing. You know, being a Gator was something that I wanted to do ever since I knew what Gator football was and ever since I knew what football was. So just to be able to do that and not only uphold the legacy but continue to build on our family legacy and create a new legacy, set a new standard for those that may come behind, I mean, it's amazing. And, you know, I'm just grateful for it every day. And as far as who's the best, you know, people have been asking me that more recently than ever. I mean, it's a fun topic.
0: Talking to Vernell Brown III here, Florida Gators wide receiver. They're getting ready to play the Auburn Tigers. Let me ask you this. What's something that Florida Gator fans would be surprised to learn about Vernell Brown III? Something that has nothing to do with football.
1: I'm very active outside of sports, but I really love playing pickleball.
0: Yeah, I love
1: playing pickleball, man. That's fun.
0: My wife,
1: I really just love competing. You know, no matter what I'm doing, as long as I'm competing, I'm having fun, man.
0: Yeah, my wife and I just started trying to play pickleball. I'm sure we're not as good as you, but is Coach Summerall cool with you playing pickleball? Because there's a lot of pickleball injuries out there lately.
1: Well, I mean, we don't, obviously, you know, with it being season and being focused on the task at hand week in and week out, you know, you don't play as much pickleball as you would maybe in the off season and in the summer. But, yeah, I don't really play it much now because, like you say, I mean, if God forbid injuries happen, but if it do happen, it's going to be because I'm playing football, not because I'm playing pickleball or doing anything of that nature.
0: Correct. Vernell Brown III, you know, we were just talking about your dad, your grandpa, they played at Florida. I would imagine when a new coach comes in, I'm going to go ahead and assume the transfer portal was probably never even on the table for you. You kind of realized from day one you're a Gator for life.
1: I mean, yeah, perfect world, obviously. Yeah, you know, I think there's a process of due diligence that you would be cheating yourself if you didn't do as far as just, you know, figuring a new staff out and just kind of not jumping to conclusions. But, I mean, it definitely was always – in the back of my mind, I want to be a Gator for life. Obviously, coming out of high school, I knew, you know, there was a positive and a negative as far as how the previous situation could go and was okay with that and was confident that I'd be able to make it work regardless. And here I am making it work, and I just appreciate the new staff and everybody in the building for being allowing me to have the opportunity to showcase.
0: Talking to Vernell Brown III, John Summerall, your new coach this year. What can you tell us about Coach Summerall? Because he seems like a great dude. And we were at SEC Media Days, and you were there, too. We all remember the moment with the podium and the phone, which I thought was hilarious. Just your overall impression of John Summerall and maybe a good John Summerall story.
1: Yeah, I love Coach Summerall, man. I would say one thing about him, he's the most consistent person you'll ever meet. You know, how you see him in all the interviews and all that good stuff, that's how he is. Every day he's a very personable and you could just, he could tell that he genuinely cares about each and every player on the roster, man. And I love that, and I'm just grateful and blessed to be able to play for a guy like Coach Summerall.
0: Yeah, you can tell he loves his player. I mean, the fact that he took that job, still coached his other team, trying to balance the two jobs, I feel like that said a lot about his character. Last one for you, and then I'll get you out of here. Vernell Brown III joining us. In the offseason, Auburn coach Alex Golish said something along the lines, tell John to have the boys ready for week three. Are you and the Gators ready for this game this weekend, week three matchup against Auburn?
1: Yes, sir. The boys are ready for week three.
0: We cannot wait to see you guys play. Vernell Brown III, appreciate your time today, man. And we'll definitely talk soon. And go Gators. We're rooting for you Saturday night.
1: Thank you guys for having me, man. Go Gators.
0: There he is, VB3, Florida Gators wide receiver, one of the best in all of college football right now, man. He is just so good. And we'll get to see him tonight against the Auburn Tigers, 7 o'clock kick. I just think this is going to be such a fun game because I truly believe that it is almost like a playoff game. First off, the Gators haven't gone to Auburn in forever, right? which is something I think that needs to change. But I get it. The leagues are expanding, and that makes it harder to do. I think the environment and the atmosphere tonight is going to very much feel like a playoff game, because the loser of this game, it's going to be very tough for them to get back in the playoff race. And when we talked to Mike Gittins earlier, he covers Auburn. He said, you know what, Auburn's not even thinking about the CFP right now. But I think in Gainesville, I think they are, because they know how talented this team is, especially at the skilled position. I mean, they are one of the most incredibly talented teams at the skilled positions. I think Florida is thinking college football playoff. And really, the road to that starts tonight at Auburn. So looking forward to that matchup. When we come back to Saturdays in the Swamp, we are going to give you our predictions for the game tonight.
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0: All right, good to have you along. We are getting you ready for Florida and Auburn tonight. We talked to Mike Gittins from the War Report. He had Auburn winning this game. Shocker.
1: I love Mike.
0: He's a great dude. We met at SEC Media Days, and you know, I was following him when Auburn played Baylor, and he thought they were going to beat Baylor by like 30 or 40 points. That's his team. I expected that from him and his prediction. Vernell Brown III was great. Did ask him there at the end. You know, there was that line from SEC Media Days from Alex Golish. Hey, tell John to have his boys ready week three. Vernell Brown III. I love the way he said it, too. He's like, oh, yeah, the boys are ready. just sounds like a great kid, Vernell Brown III.
1: Awesome interview.
0: Yeah, he's awesome. And he's just an absolute star. And you know what's great is that you still got him for another year, at least one more year minimum, right?
1: Yep.
0: And you know he's a great kid because he was one of the three representatives, Ernest Graham and
1: Miles Graham.
0: That's his father. Miles Graham. I got him confused with his dad. Miles Graham and
1: Jaden Baugh
0: were the other two. And of course, Vernell Brown III. It's very rare that a team sends someone so young to SEC Media Days, but this team is young. And they're just so talented. So our predictions for the game tonight, a little bit different than Mike's, obviously, who we talked to back in segment number two. He was taking Auburn, but he also covers Auburn. I do have the Gators on top. Now, when we ran through the schedule at the beginning of the season, I had originally set Auburn in this game because they were at home.
1: Mm-hmm.
0: Then I watched the Gators play week one, and maybe I overreacted a little bit by getting too hype about the Florida Gators. But I texted you right away, and I said, I take it back. Week three, I said the Gators are going into Jordan-Hare Stadium, and they are going to win that football game. And, you know, then the odds come out for that game on Hard Rock Bet. The Gators are favored. And just what we've seen so far, the Gators are the better team here. And we're going to get to learn a lot more about them tonight and if they are for real, right? Like, I have them in my top 25.
1: Yeah.
0: I'm surprised the AP poll hasn't put them in there yet.
1: I think they are punishing them, but
0: if you win tonight, I think...
1: Automatically.
0: Yeah, I think the Gators are in. It is surprising that the AP... And look, I don't take the AP poll seriously. Remember last year, there was the girl from USC. After the Gators lost to USF, she still had the Gators ranked. Actually, I think she moved them up and had them ranked higher than USF. And it's like, look, love the Gators, want all the success in the world for them. She ranked them in not right.
1: It was so dumb. And she got backlash, rightfully so.
0: She did.
1: Like, listen.
0: I think she admitted she doesn't, like, watch the games.
1: Yeah, that was it. She admitted she doesn't watch all the games. And trust, I don't need you to watch all the games. But at the same time, at least pay freaking attention. Like, if you see the Gators lose to a team like USF, where you're like, I don't know, like, that's a lesser tier opponent compared to SEC, then you know what? Then you should rank them down or below.
0: You know, she got criticism this year because when Michigan barely beat Western Michigan, she had Michigan ranked the highest.
1: Of course she did.
0: In her poll. That's why I always say radio guys should be the ones
1: we know
0: that do the poll because we watch the games.
1: We know what's going on.
0: The beat writers, they're all at the stadiums. They don't get to watch the games. I do have the Gators winning this game tonight. What was Mike's prediction? I think he said 27-24. I'm right there in the same window with him, except he had Auburn winning. I'm going to go 27-24. I'm going to take his score. I'm going to say the Gators win. I think Mike was right. I think Auburn, and we talked about it in segment number one, they're going to try to take Jaden Baugh away. But the problem is, if you take Jaden Baugh away, there's still Vernell Brown III and a guy named Dallas Wilson, among so many others on this offense. And you gave us the number earlier. Where do they rank as far as pass defense goes, Auburn?
1: Yeah, Auburn's pass defense in terms of yards per game, 116th in the FBS.
0: Yeah, I think Florida wins this one through the air. I got Gators winning 27-24. I think it's going to be a close game all the way through. And I'm really, the thing that I want to happen the most tonight is the offensive line to hold up the pressure from Auburn. Let Aaron Filo be comfortable in the pocket. I don't want him taking a lot of hits. And here's what also worries me about Filo. When we talked to Harrison Moore a couple weeks ago, he mentioned Aaron Filo likes contact. I don't need you taking a lot of contact tonight in the first SEC game. You know, try not taking any big hits. play smart. But I think Florida will get this one done through the air. The one negative is, and you had mentioned it earlier, you know, because you weren't happy with the 52-3 win. You talk about if they don't get those special teams touchdowns, the offense kind of in a way was disappointing outside of that second corner. And you're not wrong. I don't know if those special teams plays are going to be there tonight. If Auburn's smart, they're not kicking the ball to Verno Brown.
1: No
0: third.
1: Shot. You shouldn't, at least.
0: I'll be interested to see if Alex Golish, because the strength of the Skaters team is their offense. I'll be interested to see if he's still going to run a fast-paced offense like he likes to do. Because if I'm Auburn, I don't want the Florida offense on the field. I want to give them less time to work with, because I think that's what gives Auburn their best chance to win. I think if this is a shootout, you know, I like Florida's chances better in a shootout. If it's a low-scoring game, I kind of like Auburn's chances more, but I think it's going to be one of those 27-24 games. Give me the Gators on top.
1: Yeah, see, I don't know if Auburn's really had that fast-paced offense like we saw over at USF. It's almost like they have a lot of USF guys. They have 11 guys from USF on offense coming over to Auburn, but it hasn't looked like they're comfortable yet in that scheme. And when you look at Auburn offensively, has allowed 6 sacks, which in 2 games ranks 121st.
0: That's not good when you're playing Baylor and then Southern Miss.
1: And Southern
0: That's
1: Miss.
0: That's a lot of sacks.
1: That's a lot of sacks.
0: How many of them do you have? How many in front of you came from Southern Miss?
1: Just give me 1 second. But when looking at it, though, Auburn offensively is good. The thing about Byron Brown is they need to make sure that they stay up the middle. You know, they can't allow him to scramble like he wants to do, because if you go back, only 1 sack by Southern Miss, by the way.
0: I was just looking it up.
1: When you look at the way USF beat Florida last year, Byron Brown did a lot more on the ground than he did through the air. And that's what happens when you're undisciplined with your defensive line. Now, trust me, I've been very disappointed with our defensive line. I think the fact that they only had 2 sacks in the last 2 games is wildly disappointing. But if they remain in their gap, they keep their gap integrity, allow Brown to stay in the pocket and force him to throw the ball to beat you, I think Florida can easily run away with this. You know, Byron Brown, yes, completed 68.8% of his passes, but he's thrown 3 interceptions against a Power 4 team in Baylor.
0: Yeah, I don't think anyone's running away with this one.
1: I'm not saying run away where it's going to be 42-10, but I am saying that I think Florida's got that high-powered offense. As long as Aaron Filo can just distribute the ball well, I do think that Florida can get over 30, and I think it's going to be – 38, I'm going to say 38-28. I think Alex Golish will get over 20, but at the same time, I think it's going to be a late touchdown.
0: Back to Byron Brown. He had 21 carries in week 1 against Baylor for only 27 yards, and then he had 13 carries last week for 88 yards. So just like at South Florida, relying a lot with his relying a lot of him on his legs, and I expect him to try to do the same against Florida tonight.
1: Exactly.
0: I think they'll work him in the run game for sure. It's going to be a fantastic game tonight. Jordan-Hare Stadium, first time the Gators have been there in a very...
1: 15 years.
0: 2011?
1: 15 yeah. years, yep.
0: Long time. So, kickoff tonight, 7 o'clock. Enjoy the game. You can find us on social media, at I Am Nick Wise, at Tim B and TB. That's how you find us on Twitter. Thank
1: Go
0: you
1: Gators.
0: So much for listening to Saturdays in the Swamp. 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
3: 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A black man from the projects comes forward with information about the case.
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3: Behind bars, Lee finds an unlikely ally in his cellie, Robert. The pair are like chalk and cheese. There's no way their paths would ever cross on the outside. But as a fellow inmate, Robert sees through the lies and vows to do the unthinkable. clear Lee's name.
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26: All theories are out there, you know, everything from murder to UFOs to Bigfoot.
11: This season on Blood Trails, we're following the trail of seven cases that start in the field and end in the shadows, where missing persons reports, half-buried evidence, and whispered suspicions blur the line between hunting story and homicide.
27: I just instantly started freaking out, yelling to the world, what's going on? 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I mean, I'm out in the middle of nowhere. I had no idea what was going on.
11: From the frozen woods of Maine to the mountains of Montana, from an archery opener gone wrong in Wisconsin to a father's last walk through the Minnesota deer woods. Each story begins with a hunter stepping into the wild, but not all of them come back.
27: 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What do you say? He's not here with us. And all it was off.
11: I'm Jordan Sillars. 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Blood Trails.
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0: We're back. We are back. It's the Florida Line presented by Hard Rock Bet, the only legal app to bet any sport anywhere in the state of Florida. He's Brandon Kravitz. I'm Aaron Jacobson. Week one of the NFL is in the books, Brandon. Our first show last week. We felt good about it. How do you feel after it, looking back and reviewing how the week went? How do you feel?
1: It was a little up and down.
0: Both of us.
1: I've definitely had better weeks, but I've also had much worse week ones. So I'm typically pretty slow out of the gate. Like if I'm the Kentucky Derby horse, I'm the one that you kind of forgot about that all of a sudden starts making a charge later on. I tend to start all of my seasons that way. I'm much better in the adjustment game than I am in the we know nothing forecasting range. You know, I was talking last week with you about how I think there's an advantage to be had in the unknown because there's unknown for both sides. But that doesn't necessarily guarantee wins. And
0: we don't know
1: up and down.
0: Yeah, we don't know until we really know. And one thing I look for early on in football seasons, both college and the NFL. College, you can sometimes find even bigger ones, more so than the NFL. I look for the sneaky underdog. Like, you've got to assume the sneaky underdog is somewhere because it's a team we just don't know about. Vegas doesn't know about these teams yet. So you can meet, and that doesn't always work, but you can maybe sneak by that underdog, that plus 250, that plus 200, plus 300 sometimes, especially in college.
1: You know, and I think it helps me with my sports betting is that I have the memory of a goldfish. So I tend to not get too hung up. Like, it hurts. If I have a losing day, I feel it that night, a little bit in the morning. And then by the afternoon, I have forgotten what the losses were anyway. I forget what the wins are. And that's kind of how you have to be in this life.
0: Yep.
1: You have to always be moving forward because you're only as good as your next bet. You could be 0 of 10 in your last 10. It doesn't matter. If you win the 11th, you're headed in the right direction. If you're 10 and 0 in your last 10 and you lose the next one, now you're trending in the wrong direction. It kind of doesn't matter. You know, I like reviewing this stuff, but it's also, I think it's important to just sort of kind of like smack your head against the wall, forget what happened and move on. Maybe use that like Men in Black flashlight thing and just make your bets. Don't worry about what you did.
12: You're right. You're absolutely right. Sometimes the good ones though, like a good parlay, you want to look back on and be like, look at this medal. Yeah. Look at this one. And I, unfortunately that didn't happen for me for the start of football season. I had a feeling this would happen. I had some of my best bets, which I loved, and I bet those straight up. And then I went crazy, high volume, left and right, tickets here, tickets there, slips everywhere. And I knew that was going to happen. And then your Monday morning, I woke up and I was like, what did I do? It was like you overate, you know?
1: Right. It's like the night when you drink too much and you're like, what happened? Like, how did I get home? Where are my keys? Why is my underwear on the lamp? And that's kind of what it was like. But that's how week one is. And I think as long as you get out of it alive, you're good. It's like the opening weekend of March Madness. We all turn in to absolute degenerates. It's week two. Now it's time to settle in. Yes, I bet the Dolphins money line last week. We all make mistakes.
12: We're not doing that again this week. I can tell you that. We'll get to those lines in just a second here. But yeah, I woke up and I with the straight up bets, the favorites, that's what I do. I try to cover those parlays, which I did well. So I pretty much broke even, maybe down a little bit, but it was the what ifs, what could have been. We'll get to what could be this weekend with some of the lines here in the state of Florida with the NFL and in college. Let's start with the Browns line and the Bucks. Browns in town in Tampa Bay to take on the Bucks at Raymond James Stadium, home opener for the Buccaneers. Buccaneers, this line opens with them as a favorite on the Hard Rock app at 8.5-point favorites. They did not look good, Brandon, last week against Cincinnati. 4 turnovers. Baker Mayfield couldn't hold on to the football, but good thing for them, the Browns may have looked worse against Jacksonville.
1: That they did. The Browns were perhaps the worst team in the NFL in week one. The Dolphins and the Titans would also like to have a chat about that. But their D was terrible. Gave up 34 points, 360 yards, 6.4 yards per play. All 5 of their DBs and 2 of their linebackers gave up a 100 rating to Jacksonville wide receivers. It was basically just

0: Ward. And aside from that, and Jared Verse, there's not much that you have to fear for this Browns team. So for the Buccaneers, I think this is a good opportunity for them to start their season. I wouldn't call it a get-right game because against the Browns, you know, you could still look good and it wouldn't be a get-right game. I think it's a start their season type of game for a team in the Buccaneers that have not started a season 0-2 since 2014. And if you do it to the Browns and the first time you started 0-2 in 12 years and that loss comes at home against the Browns, the Bucs are in big trouble. Now,
1: But before we move on, though, I want to ask you a couple of questions here because you're the Bucs guy, okay? You're on the Tampa side of things, and I'm confused as to what is happening with this Bucs offense. It's only 1 week, so we can't overreact to anything that we see. But Baker held on to the ball way too long. The fumbles, the sacks, those were largely on him. These are not flukes. I still believe in the Bucs offensive line. But the thing that I saw that I think troubled me the most, because this isn't Baker just trying to save the day. We know that that's part of his DNA. It are all of the passes behind the line of scrimmage. I want to see Baker and this team push the ball down the field, and it felt like they didn't do that until they were way too down in that game against Cincinnati. Is that the game plan moving forward? Because if so, I think the Browns are live to cover this game.
0: I think it's a balanced effort is what their plan is. Run the football effectively and get rid of the football when you're passing and dropping back. That's the problem. Baker's internal clock is just off right now. You know, it's like the clock's in my house. I just haven't changed the battery in a while and they're just off. That's Baker Mayfield's internal clock. And, you know, if he can drop back 1-2, boom, get rid of the football, then the Bucs should have take care of Cleveland. But for the Buccaneers, that was the problem. Baker Mayfield really struggles. He's got that issue with him, the turnover bug, and a lot of it is self-inflicted.
1: Yeah, he holds on to the ball way too long. I just want to see him play a much more balanced game. The Bucs defense also just one sack on Joe Burrow. He dropped back 35 times and they only got to him once. A lot of hype around Reuben Bain in the offseason didn't pay off. Love what we saw from Josiah Trotter, but yeah, I've got questions. Honestly, I'm on the Browns. I was sort of leading you in that.
0: I was going to tease it and say, Wait for Brandon. You'll hear his pick. It might be a little bit later on for either lock of the week or under. How about this? We'll tease this. The Browns will either be his underdog of the week or his lock of the week. You can decide which one. We'll get to that a little bit later on. You see what I did there, Brandon?
1: I like it.
0: I'm going with the Bucs here. I like the Bucs to cover the 8.5-point spread, win by double digits, turn the ball over. Josiah Trotter, you mentioned him with the pick six last week. Plus 3,000. I took him this morning, Defensive Rookie of the Year on the Hard Rock Bet app. So you can check that out for yourself. Let's go to San Francisco, where the Dolphins are visiting the 49ers, and they are 13-point underdogs taking on the 49ers. They lost to the Raiders 27-13 last week, but they get to stay out west. If you want to look at one positive, Brandon, they get to stay out west, while the 49ers had to come all the way back from Australia to get home.
1: Yeah. I was looking up as I keep, speaking of having the memory of a goldfish, I've heard this over the last couple of weeks, how long the flight is from Australia to San Francisco. I looked it up and it's like you got to add, it's like you have to throw in an extra pass key code just to get this information. This should be very easily Googleable, and it's not, surprisingly. But I think it's like 15 hours. Either way, way too long. This is definitely going to create some bit of a lag for the San Francisco 49ers. I am not willing to bet against San Francisco in the full game. I think the best way to bet the Dolphins here, if you like the angle of they stayed out west and the 49ers are still dealing with the jet lag of Australia and dumping all of their efforts into beating the Rams, which they did effectively, is the first half, plus 7.5. Ooh. So usually with the first half line, they just take the full game spread and chop it in half. That's not the case here. We're actually getting an extra point of value with the Dolphins in the first half. I don't think they can hang with San Francisco for the full game. And historically, these teams that are as bad as the Dolphins are, going up against teams as good as the 49ers with a spread this big early in the season, you would think, oh, I get all these points. That's great. Historically, these favorites cover these numbers. I'm not taking the plus 13.5. But I do think that when we get to halftime, and we get that flash score on the screen, it's going to say something like

0: 17-10, 49ers, and we cover the first half spread.
1: I'm not touching this with a 10-foot pole. I'm staying away from this game. If I had to give a lean on it, I would lean towards San Francisco in the game, but I like where your head's at with the first half. But personally, I will not be touching this with a 10-foot pole. Let's head out to Denver, where the Jaguars are taking on the Broncos, maybe a dangerous Jaguar team. 2.5-point underdogs, and last year, this is going to be a tough challenge for the Broncos, Brandon, because last year, Trevor Lawrence, you know, he had himself a big game against this team. Three touchdown passes threw for almost 300 yards. And last week, yes, it was the Browns, but he looked very good against the Browns.
0: So this is, yeah, he was perfect. I mean, it wasn't even just good. He was, his quarterback rating was 150.6. I didn't even know the number went that high. So this is something that you just have to sort of stomach when you bet on sports, is that sometimes you're going to speak out of both sides of your mouth, and that's okay. I love the Jacksonville Jaguars. They're the only Super Bowl future bet that I have.
1: Wow.
0: I think this team is really good. I thought they were incredibly undervalued at 30-1 on Hard Rock before the season. However, this win streak they're on is a little bit fugazi. They have won 9 regular season games in a row. They have beaten the Browns, Titans, Colts, Broncos. That one was impressive. Jets, Colts, Titans, Cardinals, Chargers. Those are their last 9 wins. They've been the best team in the NFL regular season over the last 9 regular season games. Most points scored, least points allowed. All of that's great. But Aaron, we know that this is not how the NFL works. It's never that easy. And the Denver Broncos are primed for a bounce back after getting embarrassed on Monday Night Football. I like the Denver Broncos.
1: We're on opposite sides of this. I just like this Jaguars team and Bo Nix. I have to see him come back from that injury still and show me what he's got. We didn't. So I'm going Jacksonville plus 2.5. If you like the money line on that, I might put that in a parlay. We didn't get to the college games. Let's do that on the other side. We'll run through some of the college games here, and then we'll get to a little bit of trend or pretend next here. It's the Florida Line with Brandon Kravitz and Aaron Jacobson.
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22: College football, fifth-ranked Miami wins at Wake Forest 33-20. In the Big 12, 12th-ranked Texas Tech over number 23 Houston 28-26. The Cougars miss on a two-point conversion in the waning moments. Dodgers knock off the Giants 8-2. Mookie Betts a couple home runs. Joe Burrow cleared to play against the Texans, dealing with back tightness. The Rams' Aaron Donald plans to play against the Giants on Sunday. I'm Trey Bender.
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0: Hey, happy Saturday morning to all of you State of Florida football fans. Brandon Kravitz, Aaron Jacobson. This is the Florida Line, presented by Hard Rock Bet. We'll get to our Trend or Pretend game show segment coming up in just a moment. But Aaron, we've got college games to discuss. A big one in Tuscaloosa, number 10 Alabama hosting Florida State. This could be the swan song of Mike Norvell if things go sideways for the Florida State Seminoles. And it sort of perfectly coincides with the point spread, because I think if Alabama covers, you know, that the point spread's 20.5. If they cover, that's considered a blowout. And if FSU gets blown out, they just fired their athletic director. Mike Norvell could be on the way out as well. So is there a little bit of fear if you're a Florida State backer that the team sees the writing on the wall and could give up on the game about midway through?
1: Sure. We kind of saw that with Kentucky last week against Alabama. I don't know if they gave up, but Alabama just took that game over. FSU last week, a game that they hung around, but just so many mistakes for FSU a couple weeks ago. So FSU is a team that they just are stuck in the mud with Norvell, and we've talked about this before. And last year, I know FSU took care of business and had their one signature win against Alabama. That's not happening this year. Alabama is a different team. Last year, they struggled to get after the quarterback. This year already, they are getting after the quarterback. 7 sacks through 2 weeks. So came back last week and convincingly won against Kentucky. I'm going to take Alabama to win, FSU to cover because of the ground game. And it's a big line. It's a big line.
0: It is a very big line. I have already taken Alabama minus the points, got them at 18.5 earlier in the week. Feel good about that. And we'll just leave it alone from there. This is just a much better Alabama team. Out for revenge as well after losing this game last year. USF, the Bulls, laying 36.5 against Delaware State. A miracle cover last week against Army. They're now 1-1 ATS, if my math is correct. I thought Van Buren looked a lot more comfortable. 2 touchdowns, added 45 on the ground. This should be a bloodbath, but when I looked at Delaware State, did you realize that DeSean Jackson, the former Eagles wide receiver, is their head coach?
1: Yep, second year head coach of that program. USF hasn't shown me that they can score enough points to cover that 36.5. I know it's Delaware State, but I'm going to go with Delaware State, actually. I think they're going to cover this game.
0: Yeah, Delaware State 8-4 last year after 12 consecutive losing seasons, so maybe not a slouch. UF is at Auburn, 7:00. This is one of the biggest games of the weekend. Florida laying 2.5 on the road. This is the first real test for the Florida Gators. I don't quite count FAU in week one. I can't wait for this one. I'm bought in on Florida. You got 83 of the AP votes for the top 25 that are bought in as well. Auburn does return a couple of edge rushers, so their defense is their calling card under a guy that you know well and Alex Golish. I just didn't see enough from Byron Brown against Baylor. I think Florida's got too much talent for this Auburn team.
1: Completely agree. Auburn, a better win against Baylor, but the better performances, Jaden Ball on the ground, Philo throwing the ball. I think Florida is going to get ahead early, and then Byron Brown's going to have to throw the ball to get back in the game, make some mistakes. I like Florida to win and cover.
0: So UCF is at home, minus 18.5 against Georgia State. Let me just tell you right now, this is my neck of the woods. I graduated from UCF. I do sports talk radio here in Orlando. This is a Georgia State spot through and through. Okay, UCF's offense looked disgusting last week. Now, it was in a monsoon, but still, they scored 0 points until there were just a couple of minutes left. And then their quarterback, who they dumped $2 million into in NIL money, is out. Kewon Jenkins is now likely to start at quarterback, who was benched at FIU at one point. There's a big talent gap, but it is shrank by the fact that Georgia State actually has a quarterback advantage and you're getting 18.5 points. Aaron, I know you like the long shots. Not only would I take the underdog, I would take them on the money line.
1: I did this last week with Georgia State in the money line and they rewarded me. I think I'm going to do it again. I at least love the 18.5. Give me Georgia State. I'm with you 100%.
0: All right, let's get to it. We've got trends that pertain to all of the state of Florida squads and beyond. So it is time for this week's Trend or Pretend. I already told you that I'm backing the Browns. How am I backing the Browns? We'll get to that later. But there is reason to. The Buccaneers have failed to cover in 10 straight games dating back to last season. Teams that failed to cover the spread in week one and enter week two as underdogs. 70% against the spread since 2014. That, of course, is the Cleveland Browns. So the Browns in a cover spot, and the Bucs tend to not cover the spread at all. So trend or pretend on that?
1: Pretend. That's pretend. I have to hope it is because I already took the Bucs to cover. But also, that streak is going to end for the Buccaneers at some point. You know, it might, yeah, sure, it could be 11. It could be 12. No, it's going to end at 10. The streak is going to end. It's a pretend.
0: That is a long streak. I think a sports gambler would say in this moment that they're due
1: right. for Cleveland, a cover. Cleveland, the perfect team to do it against, too.
0: What about the momentum that the Jacksonville Jaguars have created? Trevor Lawrence does like his mo. Trevor Lawrence has had success ATS off of a straight-up win. He's 22-14 against the spread after the Jaguars win. So this is a guy that he's kind of a front-running quarterback. When he wins, he tends to play better. Trend or pretend on that?
1: This is a trend. This is, I look for continuity when I'm looking for trends. A lot of times we'll get stats about previous coaches and teams that the roster is completely different, but the quarterback is the quarterback, and Trevor Lawrence has gotten better every single year, and I think the coaching staff has had a lot to do with that as well. And Liam Cohen has done a good job there in Jacksonville. This is a trend. We've seen enough. He's had enough games under his belt in his career. I think this is just him, and I think the coaching staff is at a big part of that.
0: I think this one tells a very clear story in two different directions. One of them is just the confidence of a quarterback that lacked it early in his career. He had all the confidence in the world coming into the NFL, and he was humbled very quickly. So it's not a surprise that when he's played well, he's kind of like it's like a kid that gets that positive reinforcement. Ooh, I'm going to continue doing that thing that my parents like. That's what Trevor Lawrence feels like. And he plays for the Jaguars, and the Jaguars, we pay attention to them because they're in our state. But the Jaguars are consistently undervalued because the rest of the country doesn't want to bet on them. And that might be happening this week. I'm on the Denver Broncos, but I do recognize the fact that I think it's taken the country way too long to get in on the Jags.
1: I'm in. I've been in. I'm in right now. Yeah, and you find a team like that, like Jacksonville last year, you can ride that horse the entire season and just double up, double up, double up.
0: All right, we've got about 2 minutes left in Trend or Pretend. Let's see if we can rattle through these. Now, last week you told me that the more complicated it gets, the more likely you are to lay a pretend on me. So this one's kind of convoluted. Hear me out, because I do think this is a trend, but it does fit your pretend narrative. Since 2005, we have only seen two other instances. And this is for the 49ers and the Dolphins, by the way. Since 2005, we've only seen two other instances where a team closed as a double-digit favorite in week two and then had the line move 3 points. So, or I should say open. So they opened at 10.5. The line has moved to 13.5. The other two teams where this has happened in week two, this early in the season, was the Rams in 2018, the Ravens in 2006. Those two teams beat their opponents by a combined score of 62-6, basically saying that when the odds makers figure out this early on that one team is that much better than the other, they tend to be right. Trend or pretend?
1: There's a lot there, no doubt about it. And typically I lean toward pretend, but I'm going trend. I'm shocking everyone. This is a trend because big spreads sometimes that seem to be good, too good to be true, that can be the case. But when they're moving on that, you know, sometimes you can look at the underdog and go, they got to cover. That's too many points. San Francisco, despite the injuries, is a dangerous team. It makes me feel like this is a trend and you got to go with San Francisco here.
0: Yeah. Dolphins have no pass rush and Brock Purdy wasn't sacked by the Rams. I mean, there's no way the Dolphins are getting after this guy. It's just going to be open season.
1: Dolphin season, next, DOA was dead on arrival.
0: Yeah, for sure. Up next, they look around the NFL with the biggest national games and the one college football game that we're all locking in on this weekend. 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
2: Mix of sun and clouds for your Saturday. Yes, you're going to need an umbrella because we're going to have some scatter showers and thunderstorms throughout South Florida. Hot and humid as well. Highs in the upper 80s in Hollywood, upper 80s as well in Kendall. And tonight, lows in the 70s once again. Partly cloudy for tomorrow with more rain and highs in the 80s. Get news, traffic, and weather around the clock when you set News Radio WIOD on your iHeartRadio app presets. 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
0: Oh, you know that it does. Welcome back to the Florida Line, presented by Hard Rock Bet. Time to take a look outside the walls of this great peninsula we call a state. The biggest games of the weekend. Aaron Jacobson, my co-anchor here on the Florida Line. I am Brandon Kravitz. Are you in agreement with the rundown as I have it here, where I only have one college football game outside of the state that I think garners major interest this week? Not always going to be the case. We are not college football haters on this show by any means, but it feels like the one, if we're going to prop up one with the limited time that we have, it's LSU Ole Miss. Are you in agreement, or did I leave something off the table?
1: No, without a doubt. That is the premier game. That's what everyone's keeping their eyes on this weekend. I can't wait. It's going to be great. SMU Louisville, for ball knowers, that's going to be a good matchup. But for the national attention, it's going to be Ole Miss LSU.
0: Yeah, you're right. I probably should have had that one on there. But this is game of the year status. The Magnolia Bowl, as it's affectionately known in the South. The gamesmanship from both coaches for this game, from both local politicians, from lawyers, everyone is getting involved. I mean, we're fudging injury reports, filing lawsuits. Lane Kiffin is hiring extra security. This game has it all. Now, for those that are just now checking in, who have had their heads buried in the sand for the last 9 months, Lane Kiffin was the head coach at Ole Miss last year, took the job at LSU before the college football playoff. Ole Miss said, screw you, you're not allowed to coach in the college football playoff. And then Lane Kiffin started pilfering coaches during the actual ride through the playoff, which Ole Miss performed very well in, and then took a bunch of their players in the offseason. So they absolutely hate each other.
1: This feels like it happened. It feels like it happened yesterday, too. You know, like this feels like this. It feels like the kids were flipping the bird on the tarmac at Lane Kiffin yesterday.
0: And we've got LSU favored by 2.5 on the road. Sam Levitt was listed as doubtful two or three days ago. And Ole Miss said, we're not buying it. And you know what? The odds makers agreed. And the line didn't really budge all that much. I still like Ole Miss in this game, but there's a lot to unpack here with this one.
1: I was never buying it either. He was always going to be just fine. But I like Ole Miss too. There's something about this game. That place is going to be absolutely bonkers. And I think it's going to translate on the field. This is great QB versus great QB. This is not a team that had complete turnover in Ole Miss when Lane Kiffin left. This is a team that remained, and Trinidad Chambliss is so good. I got to meet this young man at SEC Media Days in Tampa. Impressive young kid. I'm going to go with Ole Miss here in this amazing game, and I think it's going to play out as an incredible game on the field too.
0: Yeah, I don't even know how you properly price the level to which them playing in Oxford is a home field advantage. This stadium is going to be a madhouse. And the Rebels, by the way, kind of buying low on them a little bit. The Rebels are 0-2 against the spread this season. It feels like they have been saving it all for this matchup. We like Ole Miss. Let's go to the NFL. Steelers at Patriots. This is an interesting one. The Steelers are 1-0. This is what the Steelers always do. They start out undefeated, yet unimpressive. And the New England Patriots looked great for a half, completely fell apart against Drew Lock in the season opener and a Super Bowl rematch against the Seattle Seahawks. Patriots -5.5. No A.J. Brown in this matchup. I'm not impressed with the Steelers. I really don't know what to do with this one. So I'm very curious to see where you land here, because I feel like I can make a case for either side.
1: Right. I think you could make a case for either side, and here's where I landed on in a very tough one to decide. I looked at what the Patriots did against Seattle last week. We know Seattle has one of the best defenses in the league, and they were able to turn Drake May over when it really mattered. Three times, fourth quarter interceptions were big in that game. Pittsburgh played Atlanta week one. And as good as Seattle's defense is, Pittsburgh had the top rated defense after their home win against the Atlanta Falcons 20-13. Falcons were playing with a banged up third string quarterback. I don't know how much I can take from that, but enough from that in my mind to say that the Steelers are going to hang around in this football game.
0: One of the stats, I don't have it in front of me, but just take my word for it. It's like 60% against the spread. When Aaron Rodgers plays against a team that has extra rest, he has performed better. Now, I don't know how relevant that is, because current Aaron Rodgers is still a good enough starting quarterback. He's one of the top 32 in the NFL, no doubt. But he's not what he was.
1: Not even close.
0: What he was is what we've seen from Josh Allen recently. That level of domination and just absolute nightmares for defensive coordinators. So I don't know how relevant it is, which is why I didn't bother pulling it, but it's just worth noting.
1: Sidebar, is Josh Allen going to run in 2 touchdowns every game? Is that just something we could just lock in there? MVP, it's unbelievable that.
0: I mean, it's like it doesn't matter. I was going back and forth with your boss Nick Wise. I was talking about how there's no defense for this guy. You can't play man against him. You can't play zone against him. And then once the play breaks down, you're screwed when he's out in the open field. And you have to still respect his pass. And Nick hit me back and said he's taking on the Lions defense. They're historically bad. That is true. He did the exact same thing to the Houston Texans. He's going to do this to everybody.
1: Yep, that's a top defense. He's unlocked the formula. He's figured the game out.
0: He's the best quarterback in the NFL right now, no doubt. Commanders, let's go Bengals-Texans. Another great 1 o'clock game. Texans -2.5 total at 45.5. Speaking of the Texans defense vastly underperformed last week. I mean, how much of that is... is them getting up to speed. Mike Tomlin talked about this a lot in during Pro Football Night in America, where he said that these defensive teams, the teams that we expect to be good, the Broncos, the Eagles, the Texans, none of these guys are hitting in practice leading up to the season. They're not attacking the quarterback because they're not allowed to touch them. And we saw a lot of those defenses hampered. Was it that, or was it the fact that they went up against Josh Allen, who you cannot defend? Here's the thing. I don't know that we're going to learn this weekend because they have Joe Burrow in town. So if you can't defend DJ Moore and Dalton Kincaid, what are you going to do with Ja'Marr Chase and T. Higgins? This is another one I find myself sort of in between on. I would lean Bengals.
1: As bad as the Bucs were last week, they actually did a pretty good job against Ja'Marr Chase and T. Higgins, and they still gave up a ton of points, a lot of that because of turning the football over. I like the Texans in this spot. I thought C.J. Stroud, who finished last season in a horrific fashion, turning the football over too many times and hurting his football team. He protected the football. He helped his football team. They really were one defensive play, misplay away, I should say, from winning that football game against the dangerous Josh Allen and the Buffalo Bills. I'm going with Houston's defense to get better, much improved this week against the Bengals, and they win that game. Close game, but they will win and cover.
0: I'm a little more confident that the defense is going to get right. I do believe in the talent that they have. I'm worried about the offense looking as good as it did last week. Buffalo's defense, not that good. Cincinnati's has improved. And Nico Collins is a major question mark for this game. Can they be as productive without him on the field? They're already dealing with injuries from the offseason to the wide receiver position. I would take the Bengals if you're the teaser type, taking them up to 8.5. Pairing them with somebody else, I absolutely love that.
1: What I love about the Hard Rock Bet app, Brandon, real quick here?
0: Yeah.
1: I love that you can buy points. You don't have to go full teaser mode. You can kind of do a parlay and buy points. One game you might buy 5 points. The other game you might only buy two points. And it doesn't have to be just strict on specific points with the teaser.
0: That's a good point. I like taking a team up to 8.5 that's at the 2.5. But if you just want to get through that 3 and you want to take the Bengals at 4.5 and parlay them with somebody else, like if you think the Chiefs are definitely going to mollywop the Colts, then Bengals plus 4.5 and Chiefs money line would actually deliver a better price to your point. So that's another way to look at this. Commanders, Cowboys -4. The Cowboys offense clearly took a hit without Tyler Smith anchoring that offensive line. And the good news for Dallas is that Washington does not have the pass rush that the Giants have. The Giants are going to feast on teams with offensive line issues all season long. I lean the way of the dog in this one as well. I haven't bet this game yet, but I'm fascinated by it. Anytime you get the Cowboys in that 4 o'clock window, it's going to feel like a big deal.
1: Yeah, Jaden Daniels, he started slow last week, but he got going there in the fourth quarter. And that's kind of what he does. He's that electric player and just got him through and got so close, but couldn't get it done. I think as he gets healthier, we're going to see the Jaden Daniels that we saw a couple years ago. I'm going to go another big a breakout game and a win here. Underdog win. Money line.
0: I liked what I saw from Jaden Daniels. I think he looked like the kind of player that we can back as an underdog. And if Dallas's defense is going to take some time to gel with the new pieces they have, Christian Parker now running the show in terms of their DC, if that's going to take a minute, then we still have some buying opportunities. Dak has performed well historically against teams within his own division, but that didn't pay out in week 1. And so maybe it's something that we can fade once again. Colts Chiefs on Sunday Night Football. The Chiefs once again in primetime. Get used to that. Two completely different week 1s for these squads. The Colts were steamrolled by Baltimore. The Chiefs ran all over Denver. The Chiefs are probably going to be one of the most heavy public bet sides of the week. And all of the trends will point to the Indianapolis Colts. Are you willing to take the dog?
1: Kenneth Walker. What a game changer. What a difference maker. You take that and you put him with Patrick Mahomes, and we're talking about a really, the Chiefs are back, and, you know, the defense is going to step up, and this is like, we've been dealing with this for years, and yeah, I'm going with the Chiefs here. I just think that run game, and Mahomes is going to get better and more healthy every week.
0: I'm going to pivot to a prop. Emmett Johnson, backup running back for Kenneth Walker. No way they give him nearly 30 touches again. They're going to give the backup some run. Colts run defense, not very good. Over 17.5 rushing yards for the backup running back on the Hard Rock Bet app. Our Hard Rock Locks of the Week and the Money Line Dog to put in the back pocket as well. We return in a bit right here on the Florida Line presented by Hard Rock Bet.
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1: Oh, it's so fun. It always goes by so fast. It's the Florida Line, presented by Hard Rock Bet, the only legal app to bet any sport anywhere in the state of Florida. I'm Aaron Jacobson, sitting with Brandon Kravitz, getting ready for another big weekend of college football, of NFL action. And Brandon, it's that time. It's the time that we give our locks of the week, games that we feel very, very strongly about, and underdog of the week. And here's the deal. We're not just giving you an underdog and saying they're going to cover the spread. We're giving you an underdog on the money line. And I already know where you're going this week with your underdog. And I got to say, I like it. I like it a lot. We'll get to that in a second. What's your lock? What's your lock of the week?
0: Going the way of the National Football League, give me the Browns +8.5. This is dirty. It's disgusting. You will hate yourself until the moment you cash this ticket. I know it's against your Tampa Bay Buccaneers, but here's the deal. This is the thing I can't wrap my head around, Aaron. The Browns went into Jacksonville, and they were 8.5-point underdogs. Now, the very next week, with no significant injuries, they go into Tampa Bay, 8.5-point underdogs. So you're telling me that the Bucs are in the same class as the Jacksonville Jaguars? I don't buy it. I think that this is a classic week two, I hate this team, nobody wants to bet them, overreaction. Underdogs who lost by 7 or more going up against a team that's also 0-1 but only lost by one score. So two 0-1 teams, one lost by more than 7, one lost by one score. The underdog covers at a rate of 84% over the last 10 years. It is Browns all the way. This is the only way to be profitable in the NFL. Not necessarily betting the Browns, but betting teams like the Browns. Like the Browns. Well, you could do this same thing. You could play this same game if you feel like, no, that's too gross, or I love the Bucs, I'm not betting against them. You could do it with the Titans against the Eagles. You could do it with the Colts against the Chiefs. One or two or three of these teams are going to cover. It's going to shock everyone. I promise you it will happen. It happens every year in the NFL, and I'm planting my flag on it being the Cleveland Browns.
1: Typically, I would have you do your lock, and then I would do my lock, and then have you do your underdog money line of the week. But just for the sake of this, I just have to hear these back-to-back. You went with the Browns, the Cleveland Browns, as your lock. And just so I can hear it back to back, can you tell us your underdog money line, your dog of the week, Kravitz?
0: I never promised that this would be pretty, us doing this. Jets +155 on the money line against the Green Bay Packers.
1: Here's the worst part. I love it. I love it. I'm in it. I love it. I'm with you in it.
0: If you want to make money in sports betting, you got to be willing to make yourself a little uncomfortable. Are we sure the Packers should be road favorites here? Really think about that.
1: No.
0: I think that this, so there are overreactions that I think you can bet into. Then there are, because the overreaction is such a, it's such a mainstream concept, I think that there are overreactions that almost gets oversniffed by the public. So 63% of the bets, according to whatever service you look at for this, 63% of the bets are on Green Bay. Green Bay was outscored by 22 in the fourth quarter to the Minnesota Vikings. I think, and the Jets beat the Titans. And so I feel like the public sentiment is, well, obviously the Packers are going to bounce back. And obviously the Jets are fraudulent. I don't think that's the case. The offensive line seems to be a real issue for the Green Bay Packers. Nobody was more pressured in week one than Jordan Love. And I think the Jets defensive line is just as good as Minnesota's. Minnesota sends a bunch of extra pressure because they have Brian Flores, but talent-wise, it's really not that different. And the real problem is the defense. Green Bay has not won a game yet since adding Micah Parsons, and then he got hurt in December. They haven't won since. And they've been getting outscored by a lot. So this isn't anything new. This goes back to last year. They can't hold leads because they can't run. So the Jets are always going to be live to be in this game. I think not only are they live to cover the spread, I think the Jets win the game outright.
1: I agree. I think it's just wild to hear, because a year ago, if you were like, hey, lock of the week, Cleveland Browns, underdog of the week, New York Jets, we'd been like, what's, are you all right? But I actually like it. I do like it. The Jets played, I know it was the Titans, but they played a really different brand of football than they were playing last year, and more aggressive. They were everywhere. They were dominant in that game. And I think the Jets are going to be that team this year, you know, that finishes probably around 500, but wins some games and shows progress. I'm going to go with the Eagles for my lock against the Titans. 7-point spread. Take the Eagles on it. Listen, the Eagles sometimes are, and the Ravens do this sometimes too, they'll go up big and you go, I knew it, they were going to crush. And then they just let teams get back in the game. The Eagles did it again last week. I don't expect that to be the case against the Titans. I'm going to go off what I saw for the Titans against the Jets. Yes, I do believe this is a better Jets team, but I also believe this is a bad Tennessee Titans team. And I'm going to go with the Eagles for my lock in that one. And then my underdog of the week, my money line underdog, Commanders. I brought it up earlier as to why I think they have a good chance to beat the Cowboys. Plus 175. I think it's good value. And because of that value, I'm going to say some fireworks for Jaden Daniels and the Commanders. That is my underdog money line of the week.
0: Yeah, I agree on the Commanders. I think that they're, especially getting that four, it just feels so appealing. I love what I saw from Sonny Styles in week one. And then to the Eagles pick, the reason why I didn't go with the Titans is a team that fits all of these trends of we've given up on them 1 week into the season. They're big underdogs in week two. Those teams tend to cover. The opponent for them, it's just stylistically, it's a bad matchup because the Eagles are going to get a lead in this game. And the second they do, they are going to suffocate the clock because that's what they do.
1: What they do.
0: And I don't think the Titans are good enough to... the teams that I want to fade are the teams that can't rely on the run when they get the lead. And that's not the Philadelphia Eagles. So this is the Titans are not one of those dogs that I'd be willing to back this week.
1: All right. I know you've got, before we head out of here, we got a couple minutes left. The prop bets galore. I came so close on some parlays last week. I brought up Bucky Irving, the over, and Bucky went way over on receptions. What do you like? Do you like?
0: Are we doing that again, by the way? Because his total is still 2.5 plus 125.
1: Why wouldn't we do that again? I think he had six catches or seven catches last week. Yeah, why
0: seven catches last week?
1: Yeah, so I stopped tallying. I did an alternate line. I had one at over 4.5. I stopped tallying after that. I was like, that was easy money. Give us a prop bet before we head out of here, or two, or three.
0: Okay, so I did bet Bucky Irving over 2.5 catches. Love that. And if we like reception ladders, let's do another one. Mike Gesicki of the Cincinnati Bengals. This is the way I'm betting into that Bengals-Texans game. Over 2.5, over 3.5, over 4.5. When you get to over 4.5, that it pays out 5-1. For the second straight week, the Houston Texans have their hands full with an elite quarterback. And here's the thing that I think Josh Allen and the Bills exposed within the defense of the Houston Texans. They are vulnerable in the middle of the field. Dalton Kincaid went nuts. Now, if you wanted to bet the yards, no problem with it. I prefer the receptions because yards can be a little bit fluky in any direction. Henry Tuotuo, I think I'm pronouncing his name right, he hit IR. That was their number one middle linebacker. I have real concerns about the middle of that defense, and that is why I will back Mike Gesicki to hit his receptions ladder. I also like Daniel Jones under 8.5 rushing yards. He had 4 in week one. The Achilles might still be an issue.
1: I love it. We've got plenty of action ahead this weekend. However you're doing it, however you're watching, have fun. The Florida Line, once again, presented by Hard Rock Bet, the only legal app to bet any sport anywhere in Florida. Kravitz, have a great rest of the weekend. We'll catch up with you next week here on iHeartRadio.
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4: White victim, female, pretty, wealthy.
3: A white woman's murder shocks the city. A black man from the projects comes forward with information about the case.
5: He says the police are his friends.
3: But out of nowhere, he goes from star witness to prime suspect.
5: And then that's it. They turn on him.
3: 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Lee Harris is sentenced to 90 years.
6: I get 90 years for killing somebody I have never seen.
3: Behind bars, Lee finds an unlikely ally in his cellie, Robert. The pair are like chalk and cheese. There's no way their paths would ever cross on the outside. But as a fellow inmate, Robert sees through the lies and vows to do the unthinkable. Clear Lee's name.
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12: They never made sense what law enforcement was saying to us. 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
13: All theories are out there, you know, everything from murder to UFOs to Bigfoot.
11: This season on Blood Trails, we're following the trail of seven cases that start in the field and end in the shadows, where missing persons reports, half-buried evidence, and whispered suspicions blur the line between hunting story and homicide.
14: I just instantly started freaking out, yelling to the world, what's going on? I yelled, help. I mean, I'm out in the middle of nowhere. I had no idea what was going on.
11: From the frozen woods of Maine to the mountains of Montana, from an archery opener gone wrong in Wisconsin to a father's last walk through the Minnesota deer woods. Each story begins with a hunter stepping into the wild, but not all of them come back.
13: 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And all it was off.
11: I'm Jordan Sillars. 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Blood Trails.
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16: 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Go on YouTube and subscribe right over there. Okay, we'll get to some of the bigger matchups of the NFL weekend here momentarily, but I just got to throw something out there. I'm curious what you think about this, but Lions head coach Dan Campbell is getting blasted pretty good across the NFL landscape over here. He hasn't had a great record since he lost his offensive coordinator, Ben Johnson. Of course, Ben Johnson, now the head coach with the Bears. And so one of my buddies sent me a tweet after the Thursday night game. The Lions got beat by the Bills, lost by 10 points, 41-31. And one of my friends sent me a tweet that said, Dan Campbell without Ben Johnson. He just sent me a link of somebody else's tweet. And it was a picture of what was Dan Campbell on the sideline, had his headset and everything. And instead, it was comedian Shane Gillis, right? Like he turns into a pumpkin without Ben Johnson on his coaching staff. And I'm looking at that and I'm like, I get it. It's a joke. You know, people are having their fun with it, but it's one of the dumbest criticisms you could have. The problem with the Lions is not their offense. Okay. The problem with the Lions is their health and their defense. And those two are tied together. It's not an offensive problem. They're not struggling to score points. The game on Thursday, the problem wasn't a lack of scoring. The week one game against the Saints, it wasn't a lack of scoring. They're scoring fine. It's not like Ben Johnson coupled as the defensive coordinator also. Is he in defensive meetings? Is he calling defensive plays? No, he's an offensive guy. The problem with the Lions is not their offense. Stop bringing up Ben Johnson. It's just a dumb criticism. I don't get that criticism at all, but I hear it all the time right now.
0: Yeah, I think what happens is as
17: people like us, you know, certainly who are looking for things to talk about on air or online, you know, streaming shows, etc., are trying to find the red meat, you know, coming out of an NFL weekend. All right, what are we seeing that we could talk about this week? And somebody will bring up, well, how about Dan Campbell, life after Ben Johnson? Ooh, I like the angle. Hey, let's look back and see the 2025 numbers. Oh, well, you know, yeah, they moved on from Morton, and Dan Campbell seized control of the offense from him. But then when you do a deeper dive and you say, well, in 2025, they were still second in the NFL in scoring and fifth in total offense. So not a steep drop off there. Well, yeah. But this season so far, it's been pretty awful, wouldn't you say? Well, no, it hasn't. They actually have scored a whole boatload of points. And, you know, Drew Petzing has done a really nice job of marrying the run game to the play action offense in a way that, you know, really carried the Lions' identity when Ben Johnson was the offensive coordinator. And Jared Goff has even really given him a lot of credit for how he's gotten Detroit back to its roots when, you know, they kind of started this experiment when Campbell and Johnson were at the helm together. And so, yeah, that argument doesn't really hold any water. Yeah, but did you see that cool meme online of Shane Gillis wearing the headset?
16: Right.
17: So we should talk about it. Like, honestly, that's what this feels like. It feels like somebody made a good joke and then everybody started believing it. Dan Campbell's a great head coach. Dan Campbell has had a problem that a lot of great head coaches have had over the course of their time being great coaches, which is when you're a great coach, you win a lot of football games. And unfortunately, that means you have a lot of turnover at your coordinator positions. Mm. And so Dan Campbell did a great job

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0: Carlos OT Casey here with the apologies for some of the technical difficulties that are going on right now. There was a gigantic rainstorm that happened as we were walking over to the stadium. So we all got drenched. Luckily, we have sort of dried up using the hand towels from the bathroom and that little air thing that you can press the button on and you try to dry up your clothes. But hey, Tate, it's overcoming all types of difficulties. Overcoming adversity is something the Gators are going to need to do in a few hours.
1: That's what it's about, overall, man. You got to find a way to overcome adversity, find wins. Likely for us, we'll take it as far as we can get right now.
0: Well, man, to get a win today, I think there's a lot we can talk about when it's all said and done. I think the unique part about all this, both of these teams are 2-0. Auburn has not been 2-0 a lot over the last 20 years.
2: But they have something going on the air,
0: about the Gators. Gators have not been 3-0 since 2019. So think about it from that perspective and how big this game is for both of these teams to kind of get their season off on the right track.
1: And an early SEC road game, right? A lot of times you see some home games. And I can't remember the last time we were on the road, the first game of the season is.
0: That was Mississippi State. And the crazy part about all of it is, the last time that the Gators won the way for this one was beating John Sumrall and Oldie a couple of years ago. So think about it when that ties into each other.
1: It felt like ages ago since we've seen a road win.
0: It certainly does. And, you know, when you look at what happened last year in the Swamp, it's
1: one of the best.
0: Go ahead.

0: That secondary.
1: I think you have to. I think the secondary, you know, of Auburn, I think they've got some athletes, but I think they've also got some sore spots that you can attack. And the linebackers, really. I mean, don't hear me wrong, I think the front seven is good. Better than average. I think the linebackers, I think you've got two guys on the linebacker board that play a lot on Sundays. And if you're Florida, I think Buster Faulkner, you know, today is good. Now, I'm hearing that's back where they lost, but the execution matters. No matter what place you fall, I think you've got to find a way to execute, and it starts with the offense.
0: Yeah, we look down at the field right now, and there's just puddles everywhere. But one of the operation guys came in here. This was one of the stops when the World Cup was going around. So they actually had Messi in this stadium. They said it absolutely poured about an hour before that match ended up taking place. And then after that, the field ended up looking pretty good. So you would think now you're still several hours away from game time that it would drain. But would field conditions be any different when it's all said and done?
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0: 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For a look at today's action around the SEC and the top 25, let's go to the UF Health Sports Desk with your host, Kevin Winter.
1: And how you doing, everyone? It is week number 3 of the college football season. And on this Saturday, there are all 21 of the top 25 teams in action who are playing today. We'll take a look around college football before we look back to what transpired last week for the Florida Gators. Right now in the SEC, NC State has a 31-28 lead at Vanderbilt. That is 1 minute to play in the fourth quarter. Kentucky, Texas A&M, they are scoreless in the late first quarter stages in Aggieland. We'll look at the games in the top 25 that have gone final coming up. However, it is time to look back as to how the Florida Gators handled the Campbell Camels last weekend in the Swamp. The Fighting Campbells of Campbell University entered the Swamp last Saturday for their first ever game against an SEC program and to play in front of the largest crowd ever in Campbell football program history. The Camels actually marched the ball down the field on the opening drive, getting inside the Florida 10-yard line before settling for a field goal in a 3-0 lead. Yes, the FCS program held a lead over an SEC team, but it didn't last long. Quarterback Aaron Filo engineered a 9-play, 56-yard drive and brought the

0: Gators into the end zone with his legs.
1: A shotgun with an eye to the right. Duke Clark's the tail. Snap to Philo. He'll keep. Plunges forward. He's across. Touchdown, Gators.
0: On the Gators' next possession, their drive stalled in Campbell territory, and Patrick Durkin connected on a 28-yard field goal, giving Florida a 10-3 lead as we went to the second. Campbell was forced to punt. The Gators actually blocked the punt, but a false start penalty against the Camels whistled the play dead. Punt attempt number two worked out even better for the Gators.
1: Brown to the near side, 36, makes the catch outside the numbers. Cuts through a crease, 40, 35, back to the right and inside. He may be gone. 20, 15, 10, 5, touchdown, Gators!
0: The first punt return for the Gators since Kadarius Toney did so against Kentucky back in 2020. That was 277 punts ago. Campbell was forced to punt again on its next possession, and that's when Vernell Brown entered the Gator record books.
1: Brown fields it at the 30-yard line. Starts right. He's between the hashes. Makes a man miss. Bounces outside. 45-40. Another man misses. 30 to the right sideline. 20, 15, 10. He's in. He's in. Back to back. Touchdown, Gators. Vernell Brown, the third, returns a second consecutive punt.
0: The second player in Florida program history to have two punt returns for a touchdown in a game, joining Jacquez Green, who did so back in 1996. He, too, did it on consecutive punts. Florida was rolling. Later in the second quarter, after the offense finally got to take the field for what seemed like an eternity, they weren't out there for long.
1: Fake a jet here to Duke Clark. Philo scrambling to his left. Sets, throws, over the middle. Wilson on the catch in the 11. Runs to his left.
0: The Gators carried a 45-3 lead into the halftime locker room, and head coach John Summerall was still demanding excellence.
2: Game like this, 45-3 a half, what are you looking for in the second half out of this early portion of the second half and then getting some guys in?
3: Play a four-quarter game. It does not matter who goes in. The standard does not change.
0: Well, the standard was not met in the second half. Correction, it was by one player on one play. And that's probably it.
1: Stockton now motions out of the slot. Out of the pistol, Philo hands it off the ball on second and five. Running to the right, first down. Put the hammer down and give it hell, Jaden Ball. Down the right sideline. 25-20, 15-10. Touchdown, Gators. 75 yards, Jaden Ball's second touchdown.
0: After what seemed like a quiet game for Jaden Ball, boom. In the blink of an eye, he reminds you of just how good and explosive he is. Gators roll 52-3. However, they scored only 7 points in the second half. Ball finished with 136 yards rushing on 14 carries and two scores. Dallas Wilson went over the 100-yard receiving mark. And Aaron Philo connected on 16 of his 21 passes for 242 yards, two TD passes, and one touchdown run. Gators win. They're 2-0, and now the real season begins. Jeff, back to you.
4: And great stuff, and certainly real is an appropriate word because the atmosphere around here is pretty special, even with that rainstorm that came through, messed us up here in the booth and a whole lot of people outside, and then certainly on the turf right now. It's going to be a fun one in just a couple of hours, and we got plenty more to talk about. So, you know, a whole bunch of things from the Florida side, but we want to let you hear from the Auburn side. We'll take a break, come back, and Kevin Winter will sit down with Auburn's play-by-play guy next on the Gator Sports Network.
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0: Gator Game Day continues across the Gator Sports Network. Kevin Winter with you. It is time to go behind enemy lines as we do each and every week. And as we get set to open up SEC play, welcome in the voice of the Auburn Tigers, Andy Burcham, joining us. Andy, how you doing? Are you ready for this game?
1: Kevin, I'm ready. I've been ready for a while. Getting ready for tonight, getting ready for a big atmosphere at Jordan-Hare Stadium and the start. A Southeastern Conference play for both the Tigers and the Gators.
0: What is the anticipation like on the plains for this game? Because it's kind of like cautious optimism here in Gainesville, just at the stakes of where it could send each of these two programs. So what's it like for Tiger fans?
1: Well, the fact that it's at Jordan-Hare Stadium tonight, I think, is kind of amps it up even more for the Auburn family and what a Saturday night at Jordan-Hare Stadium has become, even in recent years where the Tigers haven't had winning seasons, but it's become a special atmosphere. So that's part of it. But I think both teams are very similar. Both teams 2-0 on the year, both teams with first-year head coaches in this role. The fact that it's the renewal of what used to be just a every year rivalry between Auburn and Florida, and yet the Tigers and the Gators haven't played since 2019 and haven't played here since 2011. So add all of that to the fact that you've got just, you know, two teams that are, as you mentioned, trying to reestablish themselves in the Southeastern Conference. And this is the first time to do that in this season. And I know the Gators are excited about what they've seen in the first 2 weeks. So is Auburn. And now let's get it all. Let's get ready to play this one tonight.
0: Yeah, let's get the season really kicked off. What have Alex Golish and Byron Brown, those two particular, what have they brought to the Auburn program?
1: Well, for Byron Brown, it brings confidence in your quarterback. And Auburn hasn't had that in a couple of years with the Tigers. That's one thing that Brown brings, and he brings a skill set of a true dual-threat quarterback that has some size to it. It's 6'3 and 232 pounds, so you like that. And I mean, he has experience and has beaten the Gators before. Did it with USF last year there in the Swamp. What Alex Golish has brought to Auburn is a very hard work ethic, a very strong work ethic, is not afraid to coach in the Southeastern Conference, has been in the SEC before as the OC at Tennessee before he headed to South Florida, not afraid to play in the toughest league in the world for college football. Big Ten probably would disagree with me right now, but I'll stand by that.
0: Agreed.
1: With regard to the SEC. And just a really hard ethic or hard work ethic. At Auburn, and know that it's not where Auburn wants it to be yet, but certainly going in the right direction. And he has embraced, and as a result, this Auburn community has embraced he and his family as well. And just really excited about the direction of this program. That my guess is you're feeling a lot of the same things down in Gainesville with John Sumrall as well.
0: We really are. And that's why I believe it is so fascinating for each of these two teams that it's not that the result can propel you into national title or SEC conference contenders. And it's not that it's going to break your program, but it can catapult you almost into the next level in conference play. And it can probably set up whatever is remaining on your schedule that you've got the most important word, Andy, and that's belief, right?
1: Absolutely. And right now, this game tonight is the middle of a three-game homestand for Auburn. And then the Tigers go on the road for the month of October, which includes an off week as well. So getting the job done at home, I think, also adds to the importance of this one for Auburn tonight, with Vanderbilt coming into town next week, and then Auburn goes to Tennessee, and then Auburn's on the road, not at home again until November.
0: Wow.
1: So I think that adds to the importance of this ball game and the fact that it's an SEC opener. And listen, I mean, this was such a good rivalry. I mean, it is what Coach Dye here called the start of Amen Corner. He grew up near Augusta, Georgia, and for the longest time, the last three SEC games of the year for Auburn were Florida, Georgia, and Alabama.
0: Love that.
1: And two of those are your biggest rivals on the schedule. And Florida was a big one, certainly because of just because it was an SEC game, but also where it fell on the schedule.
0: Right.
1: And there are so many. Listen, Auburn and Florida fans can go back and they've got their favorites of what happened in this series. And there have been a lot of them.
0: Mm-hmm.
1: And the fact that we get to renew it Saturday night, I think everyone's excited about that.
0: Andy Burchard, the voice of the Auburn Tigers, joining us behind enemy lines across the Gator Sports Network. Kevin Winter with you. Andy, we talked all about Byron Brown and the quarterback for the Auburn Tigers. And yes, we saw him up close and personal last year when USF came into the Swamp and pulled the upset in week number two. As you watched Brown play in the first two games, what has impressed you and maybe something you didn't think he had as you've seen him play?
1: I'm not sure if it's something that I didn't think he had, but there's a swagger to Byron Brown. I mean, it looks like he's your number one quarterback. He's the kind of guy that you want in that role. And I think to two series, let me take it down to two series for Auburn. And the first series was the final offensive series for Auburn in the Baylor game with a tie game on the line, and he led Auburn on a game-winning touchdown drive. He was 4-of-4 on that drive, really sharp, and then punctuated the drive with his touchdown run that turned out to be the game-winning score for Auburn. And then this may sound small, but last week against Southern Miss, Auburn gave up its only touchdown drive by the Golden Eagles, and Auburn was not happy with missed tackles, and it turned out to be a two-point conversion on top of that. And Auburn had, after the kickoff, Auburn had 19 seconds. And instead of just trying to run the ball and get to the locker room, Byron Brown and that offense got the ball into field goal range and gave Alex McPherson a chance, and he made a career-long 55-yard field goal that took us into halftime. And in the grand scheme of things, that drive didn't mean much, but the fact that he showed the ability in two situations near the end of a game and in the end of a half to lead Auburn on quick, decisive drives, those are two things that stand out to me about Byron Brown. I thought he played freer last week than he did against Baylor. I think Southern Miss had something to do with that. The Baylor defense was pretty salty when Auburn played in Atlanta. But those are two drives right now that kind of stand out in my mind that he showed what he can do as Auburn's quarterback and leading this offense.
0: Andy, as you've spoken with members of the Auburn staff, as you've gotten ready for this game, what stands out and what kind of maybe concerned you about what the Tigers are facing in the Florida Gators? And you can go either side of the ball, but I'm probably going to guess you may go offense.
1: Well, yeah. I mean, when you look at what Jaden Ball has done, that's impressive. And I mean, he's everything you want in a college tailback who's probably by next year going to be playing in the NFL on Sundays. At 6'1", 225, he has the size, over 10.5 yards per carry this season. And he's averaging 164.5 yards per game in his last four games. So it's not just this season
0: right. That
1: he's doing that. Those last two games of last season as well. And he has size. He has speed. I mean, he's the whole package for Florida. How well does Auburn attack that run game? It's going to be fascinating to me tonight because Auburn also hasn't faced an offensive line like you see with Lovett, Harris, Moore, Shanahan, and Agorji. Mm-hmm. All right. So that to me is one. And two, how does Auburn handle the defensive front for the Gators? Because with Bett and McLeod and Woods and James, and that's an impressive group up front. If there has been one area that Auburn, I think, is still a work in progress, is Auburn's offensive line. Last week, Jacob Strand gave way to Wilson Zierer early at left guard. Do we see Zierer at left guard more tonight? I think it's something to be answered in this ballgame tonight. How well does Auburn establish its run game with Jeremiah Cobb, who has run for 138 yards in his first two games? And it's kind of a three-headed monster for Auburn. And then you add the quarterback to that. Omar Mattson went for over 100 yards last week. against Southern Miss. And Bryson Washington, who transferred to Auburn from Baylor, is that third back. And then you add the Byron Brown piece to it as well. And Brown is a legit threat, not only through the air, but on the ground as well. How does Auburn establish its run game early against the Gators? And how well does Auburn attack on the other side of the ball? How well does Auburn attack that run game, that very good run game of the Gators? I think early on, those are the two huge factors in this one tonight.
0: Andy Burcham, the radio voice of the Auburn Tigers. Andy, great stuff. I appreciate your couple of minutes catching up, and I hope you're well, my man.
1: Thank you, Kevin. Appreciate it. Take care.
0: Gator Game Day continues with Jeff and Tate from Jordan Air Stadium. Coming up next across the Gator Sports Network.
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0: Jeff and Tate back here with you from Jordan-Hare Stadium as the Gators have arrived. And I guess we have arrived, finally, through all the technical difficulties and everything else that has gone on. Shout out to our engineer, Steve Egan. He has worked extremely hard to overcome adversity and make sure that we are here and on the air. And then, of course, it is our jobs now to make sure that the Gators are here, and we will hype them up as much as we can, Tate, and talk about all the things needed to go out and get a W. First and foremost, it's on the road, and now you have an opportunity to do something that you haven't done in a while. Gators did not win an SEC game on the road all of last year. It goes all the way back to Mississippi State 2 years ago.
1: Isn't that crazy?
0: For when they, it is hard to think about that. But I think maybe that's where the excitement is for Gator fans, because they see a difference in the first couple of weeks. I mean, you look at a team that has started off with the most points scored and largest point differential of any coach in history. And that's some guy named Urban and some guy named Spurrier. So the offense is doing some really good things, but now you're on the road, different environment, noise is going to be different. What are some of the things that Florida just initially coming into this game has to do well in order to make it happen?
2: Well, I think anytime you, if you want to win a football game, this is kind of the recipe for success. But if you're going to go on the road in the SEC, it's a must. And that boils down to turnovers, right? Winning in the kicking game. I think not making mistakes, because when you look at what gets most teams in trouble, and especially Florida the last 2 years, is special teams and field position. I think it matters where you start, where you're at in that battle. I think the other is defensively, you've got to show up. But offensively, you cannot turn the ball over and put yourself in situations. And so I think it's going to be very imperative when you talk about crowd noise. Offensive line and quarterback play has to be about as elite as it's been this season and obviously the first road test.
0: This is the 85th all-time meeting between Florida and Auburn, 36th time that the Gators have been to Auburn. But the crazy part is Florida's not played here since 2011, and it was not good. Gators had just 194 total yards that day and six points.
2: Rough day for all of us, Jeff.
0: Oh, yeah. We won't get into the extracurricular activities that went on in the stands with Tate Casey before he was a member of the crew.
2: Just put it this way. The only time I've ever been escorted out of a stadium. We'll save that for a different day.
0: We will. And the Gators don't want to save any of that offense. What is it going to be like for Aaron Filo, a guy that has maybe a couple hundred snaps in his career, now facing a guy with a couple thousand snaps on the other side in Byron Brown?
2: It's unique, because I think when you look at it from the surface level, that tells a lot. But at the same time, you've got a guy who's, you know, been around enough ball. He's seen it. It's not like a, you know, freshman trotting out there in his third game in his college career with Aaron Filo.
0: Sure.
2: I can tell you from what I've seen the first two games, just to poise the presence and having Buster Faulkner, who he's very familiar with, and he understands the expectation coming from the OC, I think that matters. Very similar to how Byron Brown is very well acquainted with Alex Golish and understands exactly what he wants out of the quarterback position. You're going to see two guys go at it tonight. I think I love it, but I also love the fact that what's around Aaron Filo, right? When you talk about this Gator offense, I think that the talent, the skill position, it can either make or break a game like this if you get into a track meet. So I think there's a number of things there. But as far as Byron Brown, look, we know he's a great player. We know he can run the ball around, and if you give him space, he's going to take it. I think if I'm Florida's defense, I'm trying to fire off the football tonight and create some chaos in the backfield. I think Byron Brown sometimes has some struggles when it comes to pressure in the backfield. And I think if you're Florida and you can put that on him, I think he's prone to make some mistakes.
0: Well, and we saw that last year in the Swamp, yeah, where USF came in. And, of course, it was Alex Golish and Byron Brown, and they beat Florida.
2: Yep.
0: And it seemed like in order for them to win, he needed to use his feet. So how important is it going to be for this Gator defense to not allow him to do that?
2: Well, I think it's going to be of huge importance, right? I think when he extends plays, I think that's where majority of you know, downfield completions come from, outside of just go routes. You'll see a lot of screen game out of this team.
0: Mm-hmm.
2: You'll see them take some shots. I think on coordinated drop back passing shots down the field, I'm not as concerned about him beating us with his arm. I almost think if you're Florida, you try and force him to beat us with his arm.
0: Yep.
2: Right. I think you find a way to really put him in positions where he has to make reads and deliver balls. And again, He's going to be prone to some mistakes. I don't think, you know, pocket presence, watching the Baylor game and Southern Miss, I didn't really see too much where they got to the quarterback. But I think his left side of the line gets him in trouble sometimes. And if we can keep him from escaping out of the pocket, I think Florida's going to have a really good chance to, you know, to get the ball back to the offense and go put some points on the board.
0: Well, Gator fans, don't forget, you can visit your local Toyota dealers or exploresetoyota.com. 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Florida and Auburn. It's coming up next on the Gator Sports Network.
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0: All right, Gator fans, today's game day threads brought to you by the UF Bookstore. The Gators will take the field today, of course, on the road. It means orange helmets, white jerseys, and orange pants as they will take on Auburn in just a couple of hours. 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And as always, go Gators. Auburn on the field right now. They are surrounding the Auburn logo there at the center of the field. Gators made their way through about 20 minutes ago, and about 40 minutes ago, just an absolute downpour made its way through Auburn, Alabama. A very small place. Tate had the luxury of driving a 15-passenger van with four of us in there on the way to the field. How was that getting through all the people in that big old thing?
1: I mean, a couple of them got lucky walking through that crosswalk. They were taking some risks trying to get the stadium on time for a broadcast. But, you know, used to it. I've never had an appreciation for how the F1 or the F-350 handles until I got in that thing yesterday at the airport.
0: No doubt. Well, and, you know, again, it's a very small town, but it's a passionate fan base. It's one that, you know, I think as we talk about Florida and where the expectations are, I think Auburn feels the same way. I mean, the way that we came in, I saw three Heisman trophies. So they've got some dudes in the past. Of course, Cam Newton was one
1: former
0: of those.
1: Teammate.
0: And then I had to take out the picture, or at least my phone, and take a picture of the Bo Jackson Heisman. Because, I mean, you can't, of course, deny that. So their history, too, is, I think, very similar to what Florida fans and what has happened here. That standard is certainly not been where it should be, and hence another coaching change.
1: Not to mention a digestible fan base. I mean, that's not one of those that you look at and go, God, they're the worst in the college world. You know, they've got, like you said, a really passionate fan base, but they do a really good job. I mean, a beautiful campus, a good city, a lot of passionate fans. And when you look at what Auburn's been and what they're trying to get back to, yeah, it's very similar to the Florida situation. When you look at Alex Golish, what he brings to this team, I think he brings an edge. I think he's somebody that's determined to get Auburn football back on the map, or at least back up to the top of where they've been. And you look at John Summerall, it's very similar. And they've had some of the same woes as well.
0: Well, the good news is that these two new coaches have faced each other once over the years. That was back in 2024, and John Summerall's Tulane team just absolutely destroyed Golish and USF. That was a 45-10 win for John Summerall, of course, a couple of years ago. And it'll be interesting how all the matchups happen. You know, Tate, I don't think you can ever use the transitive property in anything, because this one team beat this team means you're going to beat this team and all that type of weird stuff. But there certainly are some tendencies that I think both of these coaches can take on what style of football they want to play.
1: Yeah, and listen, when you talk about road games in the SEC, especially against formidable and rival opponents, right? We look at Auburn and Florida, the history of this matchup has typically hinged on the run game. And so, you know, looking at for what it's worth, if you dig into the numbers in that aspect, in that regard, you'd like to say Florida's got a shot to you know, do some damage on the ground here. But, Jeff, to me, I think when you look at these games, defense plays such a huge part in these matchups, and especially on the road in a big night game environment, a lot of crowd noise, typically comes back to who makes mistakes and who gets to the quarterback. And so I think for me, that's going to be a large part of the conversation we're going to be having today as we kind of dissect this matchup.
0: Well, the Gators grayed out right now defensively, number one in defense and run defense, number two in tackling and coverage, and number five when you look at an offense on certain categories, and that one's run blocking. Is it deceiving because of the first two opponents? Is it going to be different today?
1: It might be, with one exception, and you're going to see some better athletes on the field this week versus last week for sure. You know, I think tempo, I like the fact that you come off FAU with some tempo, right, in that first game of the season against a really, really good tempoed offense and a really fast-flying offense. You a quarterback that could deliver the ball, so your coverage had to be spot on without giving up points. I think for me, though, tackling matters more than anything, and I think that boils down to, can you get off the field, right? Missed tackles will kill you, especially in this league, and when you look at Byron Brown and what Auburn has in the backfield, I think you've got to find ways to limit the run game and force Byron Brown to beat you with his arm. And I think if you're Florida, you're coming into this matchup going, okay, do your job and execute at a high level, and we walk away with a win. If you don't, it's going to be a long night, and it's going to be one of those, and believe me, I've been a part of those. I've been a part of those in this stadium in 06. It is a long night if you get behind the sticks, if you turn the ball over, and if you cannot stop a nosebleed on the defensive side of the football. It's going to be one of those matchups that may come down to the wire.
0: All right, well, talking about wins, there was a really weird one that just happened in Southeastern Conference play. We're going to take a break, get Kevin Winter back in here. He's at our UFL sports desk. We'll give you some scoreboard and continue the conversation as we talk Florida Auburn on the Gator Sports Network.
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0: I'm Kevin Winter at the UF Health Sports Desk. We count you down to the Gators and the Auburn Tigers tonight from the plains of Auburn, Alabama, where a storm has already ripped through. In fact, the storm rolling through Alabama has pushed back the start time for Florida State and the Alabama Crimson Tide. They were set to be underway right now, but they will not start for another 20 minutes from now in Tuscaloosa. Texas A&M has a 7-0 lead at home against Kentucky. 2 minutes to go in the second quarter, but the Wildcats have the ball set up. First down and goal inside the 5-yard line. SMU in Louisville, one of three ranked-on-ranked matchups here in week number three. They're tied at 14 apiece in Louisville, Kentucky. 4.5 to play in the second half. USC leading at Rutgers, 17-7, 8 minutes to go in the second. Utah's up on Utah State, 16-0. Michigan coming off the upset win over Oklahoma. They are trailing at home to UTEP. Texas El Paso, 14-7 in the Big House. UTEP has the lead over Michigan, 2 minutes to play in the second quarter. Indiana, 7-0 home lead against Western Kentucky. The Hoosiers riding an 18-game winning streak, and Iowa already out to a 21-0 lead over Northern Iowa. Finals today, Ohio State, Georgia, and Penn State all roll. Julian Sain, by the way, 2 touchdown passes. Jeremiah Smith, already the all-time leading receiver in the history of Ohio State football. Had 85 receiving yards today. He's gone over 2,900 in his career. He's only now in his third season, and he's played his third game. Coming up next, we'll let you hear the final call for Vanderbilt and NC State. And we get you set for LSU and Ole Miss. We continue to count you down to the Gators and the Tigers. 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
1: Back before... take care of. Back when he was in his 20s, Brian served in the Army Special Forces and sustained brain injuries during a tour overseas. Today, Brian participates in the Haley Brain Wellness Program at UF Health, a program that helps veterans and first responders recover from traumatic brain injury. Brian was proud to serve his country, and now we're proud to serve him. UF Health. Human progress has no finish line.

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0: Well, about 45 minutes ago, the field was full of puddles. Now it's full of people. A whole bunch walking around as we're getting closer and closer to kickoff here at Jordan-Hare Stadium. Jeff and Tate back with you to end hour number one. Well, when it's time for football, it's time to make the call for rich, creamy Hellmann's mayonnaise. Tate, another really interesting fact about what these two opponents have. The first opponent to ever play in this stadium in 1939 were the Florida Gators. A 7-7 tie that day, way back in the day.
1: Shootout, I think. It's a headline in the newspaper the next day.
0: It's like pre-Spurrier days. And then all of a sudden he showed up in 90. And, of course, we all saw that that documentary this week by ESPN coming out. But, you know, Tate, I think, you know, the important thing, and we'll get into it a lot more, but crowd noise and trying to handle that is going to be something different that the Gators have not had to deal with in the first couple of weeks.
1: Yeah, I haven't had to deal with the first couple of weeks, but when you look at, you know, some of these guys on this team, on this roster, they've been a part of games last season on the road in the SEC. They kind of understand what that crowd noise component is. When you talk about, you know, LSU, A&M last year, Ole Miss, you know, a couple games just this past season. So a lot of guys familiar with what a road game brings. Again, though, Jeff, I mean, you've got the sense of urgency, I think, is the key here. And when we talked to Coach earlier this week, I think that was a big point of emphasis for him and his team, especially in the trenches, as we'll talk a little bit more about later. But have to continue to press that urgency on this team all the way to kick just to make sure that resonates.
0: And it's something you can't really duplicate either. They've tried to manufacture some noise in throughout the week, do a lot of different things, but you certainly don't know what it'll be like. And this isn't even one of the bigger stadiums in the SEC.
1: No, it's not. But when you look at Auburn, I mean, they do a really good job of pumping music into the stadium, right? They do a lot of manufactured noise. I can remember in 06 all the way to the snap, you know, blaring music. So, I mean, you're going to get all tonight.
0: Yep.
1: Lights, fireworks, and everything.
0: And you're going to get a lot more of us. Voice of the Gators, Sean Kelly, will be here shortly, and we'll continue to talk about Florida and Auburn. First time, long time, it seems like, as the Gators are here. And we'll have it as we continue our pregame show on the Gator Sports Network.

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0: Ladies and gentlemen, our new head football coach, John Summerall.
1: It's great to be a Florida Gator. On offense, when I think of Florida football, I think of aggressive.
2: Takes the handoff, dying over the middle. Go, catch, score. Touchdown, Gators.
1: I think of explosive. Defensively, we'll swarm.
2: Gators bring four. Pocket closing. Sack to the 3-yard line.
1: We will attack.
3: Snap back up the right hash. Hand it off to Gators. Start his goal.
2: Ball's out. Fumble. And recovered by Florida.
1: The Florida Gators, we will not back down.
2: Holmes just put his block. Ball's going into the end zone. 2 points on the board for the Gators punt block unit. Ball's loose. Fumble. Gators covered up. Gators got the football.
4: Send it left side of the end zone. Twisting catch.
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8: We welcome you back to the Plains, Auburn, Alabama. Jeff and Tate here with you as we continue our pregame conversation, getting you ready for Florida and Auburn. It's been a long time since this matchup has happened here in this place, and it is a place that Tate has never broadcasted a game before. That tells you how long ago that is. So should be a lot of fun, and the Gators get on the road for the first time. Both of these teams are 2-0. To start off the season, and certainly somebody will be in a really good position if they are able to win this one today. And, you know, Tate, I think it's a good measuring stick for Florida because it's not like you're going on the road and facing, I know they don't really do that to Georgia, but a Texas or an Oklahoma or an LSU or an Alabama. You're facing a team that is in some transition, sort of like the Gators are. So it's not like this, oh my gosh, the Gators are going to have no chance at facing an opponent like this. Certainly, because Vegas is actually think Florida's favored in this one. It should be one of those where you can just go and do your thing, try to play well, and see what happens.
9: Yeah, and listen, I think early in the season, you get a stadium like this, it's going to be rocking. You got a lot of lifeblood pumped into this fan base right now with a new coach, and he's bringing a very similar mindset to what we're seeing in Gainesville. And so I think, you know, it's easier early on in the season. You got to face an opponent on the road like this. It's going to be a tough matchup. I think there's a lot of energy and excitement around the program. But, I think you just go back to the basics, right? And when you talk to Coach Summerall, and when I think back in my playing days, when you go on the road in those types of environments, you have to be polished. You have to find ways to execute. And I think from a coaching perspective, pure coaching perspective, a lot of that is revolved around the mindset from the strength and conditioning staff, the assistant coaches, and the head man. And, man, I can't tell you, I enjoy watching John Summerall work in that regard.
8: And this offense has been phenomenal. I think, better than any other first-year head coach in school history. And when you look at some of the numbers, the Gators right now in two games have 29 explosive plays. They had 16 in the first game, 13 in the second. And in both games, Tate, they scored on each of their first five drives. I know that is really hard to think that that's going to happen again here against a pretty good Auburn defense, but I think you have to love the way that the Gators have gotten off to nice starts in each of the game. And to me, that's a big part of today, too. If you can kind of quiet this crowd a little bit by getting on the board early, it's a big deal.
9: Yeah, 100%. And you mix in the special teams factor of that, right? What we saw out of Vernell Brown last week, I think that there's, you know, an opportunity, especially on the road. Urban Meyer used to say it all the time, to suck the wind out of the stadium when it comes to special teams. That first play of defense sometimes can be your biggest asset. And knowing what you've got back there, VB3, returning punts, I like the chances of us trying to dial up some good field position. Jeff, you mentioned Vegas earlier. Auburn, a 1-6-0 record against the spread in the last seven home games. And now, when they're home dogs, a little bit different story about a coin toss at that point. But, you know, I think I mentioned it earlier. Auburn also has not won a home SEC game since 2024. We talked about Florida's woes on the road.
8: Sure.
9: This home fan base is itching for a win right now.
8: Yeah, something's got to give. And I think that's the crazy part of just how weird both of these sides are when you look at all the numbers. But nothing's been weird about the start for Jaden Ball. Of course, we know that he is one of the best in the country. And if you look at the numbers, they certainly prove that. He is the only guy right now in the FBS is averaging more than 130 rushing yards a game with at least five rushing touchdowns. So number 13's been the dude back there.
9: Feed him. Feed him. I mean, a game like this, they can do wonders for you to get the run game going early. And I think if you can find a way, the other interesting part of that conversation is the chess match that you're going to see between Buster Faulkner and DJ Durkin, defensive coordinator for Auburn. I'm anxious to see what that looks like in the first quarter.
8: We'll see how it all plays out. All right, we'll take a break. We'll continue our Tower Hill Tailgater show next with the voice of the Gators. Sean Kelly is here, and we will talk to him about more of those numbers. Sean's been hitting the books the last couple of days. I mean, I looked at him on the plane. All he was doing was studying this matchup, so he's going to have some doozies for you when we come back on the Gator Sports Network.
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11: 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XRP, the official cryptocurrency of Florida Athletics.
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0: 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Reason I read that one is because this guy always has those great tees. The hats are phenomenal. Even the Gator drinkware cups that he puts right out in front of him have the cool little logos on them. Just a cool guy as we welcome
1: in the
0: voice of the Gators, Sean Kelly.
2: I'm dry. You guys, not so much.
0: I'm still wet.
2: I believe it. I believe it. We were seeing the videos coming on the motorcade coming from Montgomery over, and it was raining on our ride, but we kept getting stuff on social media, like what was going on at the stadium, and I was like, holy smokes. And I just thought, I just figured you guys had already gotten in, gotten settled. Not so much.
0: Well, and the best was when we were getting away from the parking garage, the other three left me in the dust because I was actually looking at the baseball stadium. So that is my my excuse why I was behind a little bit.
2: Could've
0: from that parking garage right there.
2: You didn't pick a better time to look at the baseball stadium?
0: Well, I was there, and I wouldn't be able to go back.
2: Yeah,
0: so,
2: fair enough.
0: And I just wanted to see the renovations down the right field line because we have not been here for baseball since they did all that. So it looked good.
2: Good.
0: But then I got stuck in the parking garage, and then this dude comes by. He's starting to sell ponchos as it's just gushing down rain. He said $5, and I said, dude, you could have sold those things for $25. Like, what are you doing?
2: Oh, I'd have been at $100.
0: Yeah.
2: And he would have
0: killed it.
2: Yes. Happy to report the field is draining well.
0: Yes.
2: Back behind the Gators bench, all that turf back there was underwater, and the field's been draining well. It's not there yet, but I'll be eager to get Tate's report when he goes down prior to kickoff, but yeah, a lot of water.
0: And then that's going to be

0: you should kind of ease into it, get a feel. I think today it is
1: all bets are off.
0: All bets are off. I think they approach it as like the middle of the third quarter. You know, I think it'll be everything's on the table, and they want to have a really good start. And maybe a little shock and awe early might be a good thing for the Gators offense.
1: I was just telling Jeff a while ago, I'm anxious to see the chess match between Buster Faulkner and DJ Durkin, right? So the guy with a lot of Gator, you know, he knows UF pretty well. But when you look at this offense the last 2 weeks, our offense, I mean, and talking to Coach this week, the urgency, he mentioned the urgency, especially in the trenches, and that is really wherein lies tonight. That matchup is won or lost. It's going to be predicated on how we do in the trenches. What have you seen at practice this week? You know, what have you heard around the building in regards to the urgency press on those guys on the offensive defensive line?
0: I think, you know, overall from a team aspect, it's been your typical week of prep. And that's very purposeful on their part. But, Tate, you were in the meeting. This stood out to me. Coach Summerall had the offensive line stand up.
1: Yep.
0: And then he had the defensive line stand up. And then he told the entire team that everything that these guys do will have the biggest impact on how the game goes on Saturday night. And I thought that was the emphasis that I think you're referring to.
1: Yeah.
0: Not so much on the practice field, but in the team meeting in that instance. And I think he's dead on there, obviously. I mean, if you look at a DJ Durkin defense right now at Auburn over the last 3 years, they're one of the best teams at stopping the run. They average giving up just over 100 yards per game. They're holding teams to about 20.3 points per game. So that's one of the things that they, I don't say they sell out to stop the run, but it is at the top of their list. And conversely, on the other side of the football, as much as we're going to see Golish spread guys out and it looks air raid and it looks kind of Art Briles, they would still love to punish a team between the tackles. And so all that stuff in the box is huge in this football game. I think that Florida may go after some guys on their back end of their defense a little bit. And your first inclination, right? I know you're listening at home and you're saying, yeah, but you got to protect Aaron. Well, I think they can protect him long enough for him to get the ball out. He's got to have the right footwork, the right read, all that stuff. But both teams are going to try and establish that run. And which one wins that establishment, I think, goes on to win this football game. Shane and I are a little at odds on how we think the game is going to go. The weather's kind of changing my mind a little bit. I thought high scoring. Shane thinks high scoring for the Gators, not so much for Auburn. So we'll see how that plays out. The wet track, again, may have some effect. I'm not sure. But, look, this is a Gators football team. Both teams, I mean, offensively have had no problems.
2: Yep.
0: But I don't want to jump into the deep end knowing the competition that both teams have played as well. Like, Auburn is averaging over 500 yards offensively. They struggled to score against Baylor, but then they just beat the daylights out of Southern Miss. The Gators have performed very well. They're second in FBS at 4.42 points per drive. We've had 100-yard receivers two times already, equaling last year's total. Jaden Ball's gone over 100 yards. Aaron Filo's numbers have been great. But again, it's against a competition that I'm not so sure I'm ready to trust yet. I like the process. I like the purpose. I love the creative play calling. Today, we just find out so much about Florida and Auburn, too.
2: I like Shane's mindset better than yours, by the way.
0: Both see Gators win.
2: Okay.
0: We just differ on what that score will look like.
2: You get to talk to Aaron Filo each week. You're around him. And, again, this road atmosphere, it's going to be loud, crazy, all this type of stuff. How do you think he handles the noise? Like I feel like, just in the few conversations that I have with him, like, he's not scared. Like,
0: no.
2: He's ready for the moment.
0: He's not fazed by really anything. And I don't think he'll be fazed in any way today. It's his ability to communicate that he's never had to do before that'll be tested early here. Like, for example, check with me, Tate, something at the line. It's knowing I got to go up right into the ear hole of all my linemen's helmets.
1: Yeah.
0: It's hand signals going back and forth with the guys on the edge. The mechanics of handling this environment is what will be new to him, and how he handles it will be a great determiner on how this offense starts. To Jeff's point, and I agree with Jeff, I don't think he will be fazed by this environment. There won't be any he's not yellow, as they say. So that's an interesting thing that I've learned about him over the last 6 weeks. And if you ask me, that's the hardest thing

0: to deal with.
1: Sure.
0: The other stuff, he'll figure that out. He may realize I'm not loud enough or I'm not demonstrative enough on a clap or a hand signal to the receiver, something along that. That can be easily fixed pretty quick. It was the, you know, is he ready for this moment? Well, he's been ready for every moment so far. And I just, again, talking to him on Thursday, I don't think he's going to be phased mentally in any way by this.
2: I think that's the one thing that people probably don't, I wouldn't say they don't understand, but I think it's hard for people to conceptualize as a player. Once you're about a series deep in the game and you get hit in the mouth or you put helmet to helmet one time, you settle in and you're doing nothing different than what you've done since you were in the fifth grade, right? A lot of times. Now, the crowd noise and all that stuff, it is tougher to manage that. Don't get me wrong. But you practice that all week, right? I remember coaches putting speakers behind us and blaring, I mean, should be deaf by the time I'm 45, blaring music to kind of mock that. And there's only so much you can do. But the communication, right? You are working reps every single day in practice. Those hand signals mean everything. And you can change that up. You can do some unique things to keep a defense honest. If you can manage that, from watching Auburn the last 2 weeks, they've had a ton of penalties, even at home. The penalties play a huge part in that field position battle on the road. If you're Florida and you can come away clean, that to me gives me really good feeling going into this game if you can play a clean game.
0: Clean is huge, right? You can't have what you saw in the third quarter like you said last
2: 100%.
0: Week. And the noise thing is this. It's not going to go away. As long as Auburn's in this football game, it's not like you survive the first two series and then it's over. It goes the whole game. Like I always tell people, you've been in the stands before. That's one thing. When you're down there, it feels and sounds quite different. Like, think about your most fun concert you ever went to. And I heard that Morgan Wallen was louder than most concerts. And you want to tell the person literally next to you, oh, I love this song. Or
2: not being able to hear them.
0: And you can't. So you have to like, you're screaming 6 inches from their ear. Or sometimes you may just have to signal thumbs up. You know, I heart this song, whatever. That's what it's like if Auburn stays in the game. It'll be relentless in that sense. So defensively, I think you operate just fine because they're going to know that they need their offense to be okay. It's a flip of what we see at home.
2: I was just about to say, and there's a uniqueness in that aspect of it too, right? Because offensively coming off the field and getting your adjustments, right? When you're at home and you're in the swamp, you can't hear yourself think.
0: Right.
2: You've got coaches screaming, writing on a marker board and trying to get your adjustments, and you can't even think straight. Here, that's pretty crisp. Hey, here's the problem. Talk to me. What'd you see? Boom, let's get past it and everything else. And then your defense on the field can hear each other. You'd be surprised at how much you can talk to your D lineman or to your DBs behind you when you're on the road in this environment because it's crisp quiet. Yes. I can hear them from the sideline.
0: Yes. So I know we got sidetracked there, Jeff.
3: Oh, no, totally fine. I'm just thinking, I mean, Tate said he's going to be deaf by 45. That's only a couple of years, dude.
2: We got 4 years to go. I'm going to enjoy it while we can, boys.
3: Well, if the Gators fans and everybody listening today, Sean, are going to enjoy it, what is the biggest thing you think needs to happen? Is it handling that noise and just going out and playing their game?
0: Just early.
3: Yeah.
0: Just early. And then I think, as Tate said, they get in the formula of how they're going to operate. That's the thing. How do we operate? We'll find that out pretty quick. They'll find that out pretty quick. We'll operate the same way. But
2: number one way to quiet a road crowd:
0: score.
2: Go put points on them.
0: Yes.
3: And the Gators have done that 5 straight times in each of the first 2 games.
0: Yeah.
3: So
0: no doubt
3: they have gotten off to really good starts.
0: I think explosive plays are big today. Both teams have 14 plays. It's crazy. It's the same number. Both teams through their 2 games have 14 plays of 20 yards or more. So chunk plays, whoever wins the explosives is one measurement to go with today. I think the Gators take the ball away more frequently than we're used to seeing on the road. I do. And if you want to pin me down on a player, I think Cormani McClain gets one today. I don't know why. I just keep looking at him on my board and thinking, I think this is the kind of game where he gets one because of his athleticism. Because it's going to be some... It's going to be some coming from the weak side type pick. It's going to be some ISO one-on-one, and Brown tries to stick one in a window he shouldn't, and a guy like him has the athletic ability to take one away. I think that's a part of this as well. And then it goes back to the very first part of our conversation. Whoever's more physical and wins the line of scrimmage wins this game. Awfully cliche, I know, but some games that's more the case, and that seems to be what I'm looking at today.
3: I mean, it could be because you're thinking Cormani, because Pete Alonso's had such a great week. They were the same number. So maybe just 25 is
0: good point
3: in your head. The former Gator got his 300th homer and it's had a big week.
0: He has had a big week. It's big, been a good start to the year for Gators in general, didn't it?
3: Yes.
0: I mean, very much so. So that's kind of what I'm looking at here. There's so many storylines with this game. Just the simple fact that it's been 15 years since the Gators have played here. The new head coaches on both sides, right? I'm looking at Auburn's too deep here. And by the way, they're making a change at left guard, I think. And so I think they've got some questions about their offensive line. Jacob Strand is probably not going to go as the starter. And their backup right tackle is probably going to play left guard, and that's zero. So there's a little bit of a confidence problem up front with them. Cole Best is the center. He had his best game all of last year against Florida. Keep an eye on that. We also know the history between him and Mr. Bett. So little storylines here and there all about that. It makes this a unique opener. The Gators and the Tigers have not opened against each other in 71 years. That's how unique this is. So this has been a long day waiting for the game, and I know it's been that way for our fans too. I'm so ready to see SEC football involving the Gators that just if you could hit fast forward on your pregame button up there,
3: yeah.
0: Jeff, and we'll get there quicker.
3: About an hour and a half until kickoff. Thank you, Sean.
0: By the way, pretty sharp shirt you got working there.
3: Appreciate it.
0: Yep.
3: Trying to live up to your standards.
0: Stop. Just following you.
3: That's what it's all about. All right. Again, you heard Sean there. You can also catch him on Mondays for Gator Talk, presented by Dreamfinders Homes. That is at the Swamp Restaurant in Gainesville. That is every Monday from 7 to 8 o'clock. You can listen to him and John Sumrall and go see it in person. Steve Egan's there as well, so you get to see how awesome he is and all the hard work that he does and everything else that is going on. So show up to the Swamp, especially after the Gators pull this one off. It should be a fun Gator Talk Monday, live from the Swamp Restaurant, 7 to 8 o'clock. We'll take another break. When we come back, we've talked a lot about this offensive line and the guy that's in charge of them, Phil Troutwine, had a conversation earlier with him, and you'll hear that next on the Gator Sports Network. It's the Tower Hill Tailgater Show.
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0: Hey, Gator Nation, welcome back. Jeff Cardozo here with you, next to a guy that certainly many of you know, Phil Troutwine, of course, a part of a couple of national championships, and now the offensive line coach at the University of Florida. So, Phil, welcome. And when I say that, it's got to make you smile. I know how much this place really means to you, so to be back in Gainesville is pretty special.
1: Yeah, everything to me. So finally being able to coach at the place that I love and finally get back here. I've been waiting for this day, and I'm happy to do it.
0: It's crazy to say that. Obviously, you've had a lot of really good gigs, put a lot of guys in the NFL. So to get that call and say, you know, hey, I want you back here to be a part of this. And it wouldn't say remotivated you, but it just had to say, like, hey, like, I'm ready to get after it.
1: Yeah, I mean, I get to do it now for the place I love. Yeah. So for me, this means something just totally different. You know, I love Penn State. I love Boston College, but you know, now I have a true love for that program and that place, and it's just different going to work every day.
0: You know, when you think about just the grind now of meeting everybody, and you know, now with the transfer portal, I mean, you got a whole bunch of dudes you've never met, and you know, I know you got a couple with you from Penn State, but what was that initial process like of just trying to figure out the group that you have in that room?
1: Yeah, it's just getting to know them, sitting one-on-one with them, getting to know who they are, and then just kind of what their family, what their goals are. And then after that, you know, when I'm able to move into my house or just go out and have O-line dinners and get them around each other, because that's a big part of it too, for them to kind of know who they are and then just know who I am, my family. So it just takes time, and building a relationship takes time, and they were awesome. They, you know, took me and they said, this is my coach. And I said, these are my players. And I said, let's go.
0: You know, selfishly, I was happy because I've known you for a long time. And I know the family values and just how important that is. So to be able to incorporate that and almost like those guys treat you as, you know, maybe a second dad or something like that, that's got to make you feel pretty good.
1: Yeah. I mean, like, I wouldn't be here without the coaches in my life. Yeah. And I tell, like, my dad left me when I was young, and the two coaches that I call on Father's Day was my O-line coach in high school and my O-line coach in college. So for me, like, that's why I coach. That's why I do this, for the relationships, to help them through, in my mind, the most important 4 to 5 years of their life that will set them up for the next 40 years of their life. So being able to do that and just be able to pass down what my coaches have done for me, and I wouldn't be here without my coaches. So I'm excited to be able to do that here and be able to do that for them.
0: You know, when you were here, you were a lot bigger.
1: Yep.
0: You've certainly trimmed down now, but I think the cool part is just being out there and going to a scrimmage or something and watching you, or coming to a practice, like, you're right there amongst the guys. Like, there's not many coaches that are out there doing push-ups and different things, like, with the group. Where does that come from?
1: That just because I still a player at heart. Like, I still have that mindset. You know, I wear my cleats out at practice. I still try to work out. I try to do everything, kind of show them, because in my mind, like, to show them it, like, to be able to show them how to kick slide, like, I can still do it. And that kind of helps me teach, because if you can show them, then I feel like they can see it. Now they know what to do. So it's just kind of how I coach. I'm a very hands-on coach, but it's cool to go out there and do that.
0: You know, when you got back here, I'm sure you didn't even recognize Gainesville anymore. It's just totally changed from the playing days. But when you think about those days of just being a part of a national championship, the grind, like, obviously you know how to now tell these guys what it takes. What is the biggest message you're trying to give to them?
1: Just every day matters. And you have to push yourself every single day to be the best version of yourself. And I'm going to be there to guide them and help them through it. And, you know, you're going to have your good days and bad days, but, you know, toughness and being able to get through those with great attitude, which are two of our core values, is something that's going to help you for the rest of your life. So just helping them, you know, my journey here wasn't perfect, and you're going to have years that maybe you don't play, but you're going to have to work every single day to get to where you want to be. So making sure we push each other and I help them through that.
0: And I think for your guys, too, you know, there's not a lot of recognition, but it's probably the most important group on the field. You know, we've talked to Rusty Witt at times, and, you know, he feels like he's just an extension of what that O-line is. So to be physical and things like that, do you like it where, hey, I'm just going to have my five guys do their job and we're going to go try to win games?
1: Yeah, I mean, that's what it's all about. I mean, you know, I have some, you know, physicality is key, and Coach Witt is awesome and built great strength in the offseason, and now it's my job to get them fundamentally and technically right. But yeah, I mean, just going out and attacking and making sure that we just go into that trenches with everything we have every single day in game.
0: Well, those trenches will certainly be a big part of the ball game today. We'll see if Florida's offensive line can do some damage. And you heard Phil throughout that conversation just talk about what it means to be back here, how hard he's going to work. And he's going to try to get that out of all five of those guys that are out on the field today. Back with more of the pregame show next on the Gator Sports Network.
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0: Jeff Cardozo, Tate Casey back here with you at Jordan-Hare Stadium. Capacity, 88,000, just over that. And we will see if the Gators can handle that crowd noise. And as we go back to that conversation that we just had with Phil Troutwine, Tate, I think even in talking to him at the hotel this morning, I think he knows his guys can do things. I think he's confident in those things and what they can do. But what he's not confident in is that communication piece and what is going to happen with that. I think get the ball off, like the snap off, that's going to be priority number one, and then just let the athletes do the work after that.
1: Yeah, I mean, and there's variability there, right? I mean, it's unknown of what you're gonna actually get in the game moment. You can have an idea. Phil's been here before. He's seen it firsthand. I think the sense of urgency and probably a good lesson for him teaching his players is like, listen, I've been there before with a national championship caliber team and lost that game because of mistakes that I'm trying to preach to you guys right now. Mm-hmm. So, you know, when you look at that game, right, in my experience here, you win the run game, you come out and you really, really sloppy on offense and make some mistakes on defense and some busts, and you lose that game and honestly had no business losing it. But this is an environment that can do that to you. And the problem with making mistakes on the road against a really, like, good team in this type of environment is it can start to compound itself, and that leads to just, you know, a negative performance.
0: Let's talk about the playmakers on the outside. We know that through the first couple of weeks, those guys have been really good. Vernell Brown, 100-yard game in week one. Dallas Wilson, 100-yard game last week when he went to 104 with that touchdown. So the Gators now with 200-yard receiving games. They had that all of last year. So there's some dudes there. Still to be determined if Eric Singleton plays, although it is pointing towards him not being out there and being a part of things today. And I know if that's the case, he will certainly be disappointed because he never missed a game when he was at Georgia Tech or when he was at Auburn. And you know he wants to come back here and try to play against these guys.
1: Yeah, and you know, listen, big road game in the SEC environment is one that you don't want to miss as a player if you can avoid it. But, you know, I also understand that, you know, if you can't go, you can't go. And when you look at this, when you look at the offensive skill position floor, especially speaking of the wide receiving core, there's a few things that have stood out to me. One, outside of just the receivers, I don't include the tight ends in this. What you're seeing on the perimeter and the perimeter blocking, I think is one, gives me a lot of really good hope for where this team's going. Yep. Directionally. Two, just the talent level and the depth, right? I think at depth you've got, you know, Bailey Stockton, you've got TJ Abrams, two guys that I think can do a lot of damage downfield, you know, with shots and pop plays. I think you've got a tight end room that's starting to come around. You know, we talked to Coach Summerall last week in the production show, and it was almost, his comment was, the tight end room was almost the land of misfit toys when we came to Florida. And I told him, I said, that resonates on a deep level with me, Coach, because when Urban Meyer came here, it was almost a similar scenario. And he goes, well, Urban had a lot to do with how we viewed using the tight end in this league. And to be quite honest with you, I don't think you can avoid the tight end position. It gives you so much versatility on offense, especially when you've got playmakers out wide. So seeing those guys and what they've done the first two games, love to see it. I think it's a great opening trajectory, but you've got to see it in big time moments and big time games, and it all starts up front on the offensive line in order to get them the ball.
0: It does look like, as we watch the pregame warmups develop right now, that the footing is pretty good. There's guys making cuts and turf's not flying up or doing some weird things, so hopefully those receivers can do their thing. And you mentioned both of the guys that I think have done a really good job complimentary wise, because we know that Vernell Brown's a stud. We know that Singleton's going to be a stud when he eventually gets into this lineup. And you certainly know that Dallas Wilson is that, maybe the most talented of all of them. But to get what you have gotten out of Bailey Stockton and TJ Abrams, it's a big deal.
1: Yeah, I think it is. And the willingness to, like Coach always talks about, what are you doing when the ball's not in your hands? Well, you watch those guys work out on the edge. If they're not getting the ball, they're going and finding a block, right? They're running full speed, even if they're third read on a route. I mean, I think that's the most thing that people take for granted sometimes with really, really good offenses. And I think when you've got 11 guys doing their job at a really high level, it puts strain on a defense. And I think, you know, to me, when I look back at my time playing and some of the better teams that we've had in the last 20 years, that's some of the things they did really well as an offensive unit.
0: Certainly so. So we'll see how all that plays out. And, you know, I think you got to be really impressed with both of those guys. And then, I mean, you even got Micah Mays, who has come in. Jaden Lloyd's gotten a little time. And Certainly that transfer class was really beneficial, and they are doing some really good things. All right, well, wherever you're watching, again, Kohl's has everything you need for game day. Find your graphic tees, hats, drinkware, and more. 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We'll take a break. We'll come back, and there are some interesting things happening around the SEC right now. There has only been, leading up to this week, one SEC game. That's when Alabama beat Kentucky. But Kentucky right now doing some very interesting things out in College Station, where that score will be fun to hear from, and then certainly some other ones in a really fun Vanderbilt game early today. We'll bring in Kevin Winter from our UFL Sports Decks, talk about those and many more when we come back on our Tower Hill Tailgater Show on the Gator Sports Network.
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0: 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Well, the king of the scoreboard is joining us now as we welcome in Kevin Winter from the UFL Sports Desk. When you look at all the things that happened in the first couple of weeks, again, just one SEC game that happened last week, so this is everything going on this week. And when you look at it, Georgia scored 133 points in the first two games. The Gators were second with 118 put on the board. So, Kev, is the scoring as much, or are things starting to settle down now as we get into SEC play?
1: Well, if you're referring to Georgia, they dropped 45 at Arkansas this afternoon to go to they're 3-0, by the way, for the 12th consecutive year. Guys, that is the longest streak in the AP poll era by an FBS team. 12 straight seasons of 3-0. There are five SEC conference games. I'm not going to start with an SEC conference game. I'm going to start with an SEC game. You remember almost 3 years ago to the day when Miami and Mario Cristobal had the absolute gaffe and they gave Georgia Tech the ball because they didn't take the knee and Georgia Tech won.
0: Yeah.
1: Well, today Vanderbilt was down at home against NC State, 31-28. Teams with the ball with less than 10 seconds to go over the last 20 seasons, they had a record of 1,046-1. The only one lost, by the way, was Michigan State. Remember the block punt?
0: Uh-huh. Oh, yeah.
1: NC State today, from their own 4-yard line with 6 seconds left, told Miami to hold my beer for the worst play in the history of college football.
2: With 6 seconds to go, there's the snap. Bailey rolls toward the right. He waits. He waits. He is going to be sacked. Oh, it's a safety with one second. Did they knock the football loose? Oh, goodness. Did Miles Capers get the
3: touchdown? Touchdown.
2: Get the football.
3: Unbelievable.
2: Yes, sir. They knocked it loose. You've got to be kidding me. One of the most improbable finishes in the history of Vanderbilt football.
4: Went on the field with a fumble in the end zone. Covered by the defense. That play is on the
2: final score, 34-31.
3: Unbelievable.
2: No way.
1: Andrew Allegretta with the call for the Vanderbilt Sports Network. Extra point. They had to kick it. 35-31 is your final. The quarterback for NC State, I don't know if he was told to take a safety, guys. He was running towards the back of the end zone, and he turned up field. He turned up field. Needless to say, gentlemen, social media has had a field day with this one. Update in at Kyle Field. Hello, Kentucky with back-to-back touchdowns. Minshew has two TD passes. Kentucky just took one in on a run. They lead at Texas A&M 20-7. Extra point pending good, 21-7, gentlemen. Kentucky leads over A&M under four to play in the third quarter.
0: Yeah, Kev, that's certainly crazy when you look at what happened at Kentucky at the end of last week. I mean, Alabama just rolled them in that second half. But, you know, I think we all know, and then you see the struggles from Oregon this year. I mean, that's the guy that was calling plays for Oregon last year that's now leading Kentucky. So he knows what he's doing, and he's a really good coach. So I think that there's certainly people surprised, but there's some in Lexington that probably thought they could go in there and win that game.
5: Yeah, with a shuffle offensive coordinators in Lexington the last few years.
0: Sure.
5: I mean, they've had six, I think, in the last 7 or 8 years, which has been pretty insane.
0: Well, and Kev, too, like, you listen to Andrew on that call, the Vanderbilt game. It looked like he was surprised, too, and I haven't been able to see that highlight yet, so you can't really, you know, get justice on it on radio. He was just getting tackled and dropped it, or did he drop it beforehand? It's just crazy.
1: As he turned up, Jeff, the quarterback for NC State, instead of just dropping down when a safety will win you the ball game, up three, he turned up field, and he turned into a crowd. Mm. And the defenders, to their credit, knock the ball out. What are you doing? It is lit up social media. Couple of other scores. Louisville leads SMU 21-17. They're in the third quarter. That is the one of two ranked on ranked matchups today. We'll get to the other one in a moment. Meanwhile, Florida State, do they only play well against Alabama? Florida State leads Alabama in Tuscaloosa 7-3.
5: Long as it leads to a lifetime contract for Norvell, I'm good.
1: Speaking of the other game that's ranked unranked tonight, LSU Ole Miss, I'll be keeping an eye on that throughout the course of our game. You've seen the stories all week about what is going on with quarterback Sam Leavitt. He apparently wound up on the injury report. He's doubtful on Wednesday. He's going to play tonight. Earlier this week, Pete Golding was on the Pat McAfee show. Lane Kiffin actually texted Pete before the injury report came out, guys. And he said, hey, by the way, Leavitt's doubtful for the game. Pete responded, yeah, right. See you Saturday. He told McAfee, I've been in that building long enough on Wednesdays to know Lane's tricks. There was one game we put 40 guys on the injury report on that Wednesday one. So, yeah, even Pete Golding wasn't buying any of it for that
5: 40,
1: one.
5: 40 guys on the injury report, I feel like I've seen that somewhere else before.
0: In all three quarterbacks in North Carolina.
5: I feel like we've seen that in Gainesville for the last few years.
0: Well, and all three quarterbacks were on there too. So it's like a couple days ago they didn't even have a guy to run there out there behind center.
5: So I think they picked up a guy off the scout squad named Joey Freshwater.
0: Yeah,
5: I think it was playing.
1: Needless to say, Leavitt is playing tonight. That's a 7:30 ish kick. I'll keep you up to date on that one, guys.
0: All right, Kevin. Great stuff. Appreciate that. And, yeah, Tate, it gets real. As much as we've talked about this matchup, you look at some of these other ones, you know, that game is going to be fantastic. I think we all know the storylines there. I mean, heck, there are storylines here between these two head coaches and first-timers and all that type of stuff. But I think when it's all said and done and you see LSU and you see Ole Miss and everything that happened, it's going to be crazy.
5: It's going to be as advertised, I think, when you look at it. And then you just look at the dynamic of teams on the road sometimes in the SEC when you have no chance at winning per the experts. And, I mean, like looking at this Kentucky game, for example, Kentucky is running the football. They're getting pop plays, chunk left, right, and putting points on the board. That game right there was a unbelievably heavy odds tilted towards Texas A&M, and right now Kentucky is going on the road and getting it done.
0: And there's still some other games that don't have SEC on SEC. Missouri and Troy playing each other. New Mexico is going to Oklahoma. Kennesaw State against Tennessee. And then UTSA is playing Texas. So we're still not in the full meat of what the SEC is.
5: We're getting there, though. We're getting there. It's almost like Christmas. You wait all year, ready for Christmas, and then it's here and gone before you know it. SEC football, everybody waits for it the whole year, and you want it, and then, man, it seems like it comes and goes as fast as can be.
0: Well, apparently the fans here don't want what Gator fans want because they actually have the Florida State-Alabama game up on the scoreboard in the stadium here, and there was just a big loud cheer, and that's because, Kevin, did Florida State just scored again, didn't they?
1: FSU runs it in, guys. FSU runs it in after a deep shot down the middle of the field. 14-3, Florida State leads Alabama with two to go in the opening quarter.
0: Wow, crazy stuff there. And, of course, Auburn fans and Alabama fans don't necessarily like each other too much.
5: No, but a handshake on Gator fans and Auburn fans in that regard, right? We'd love to see Norvell go win that game. Just go ahead and keep him for a while.
0: Yep, certainly so. 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

0: Well, Gator fans, your arms get tired from chomping. Your voice gone by the second quarter. It does take effort to be a Gator fan, of course. You all rock. Swamp like it is your job. XRP Crypto settles in just 4 seconds. Figured you want something in your life to be effortless. XRP, the official cryptocurrency of Florida Athletics. Jeff and Tate back here with you. And speaking of currency, I don't know if you saw it today, but game day when we were just talking about Ole Miss and LSU, there was a dude that actually put his Venmo up on a sign behind where the guys were talking. And as you were driving over here, I was scrolling through and looking at some stuff. And there was a lady that said that she actually had Venmoed him money. But basically the sign said, need tickets and beer, here's his Venmo. And when she got on there to do it, it showed the history, and this dude was getting Venmoed so much money.
1: See? All I need to do is put a sign together.
0: Yeah.
1: Radio fund.
0: Have it happen. So some crazy stuff. But that's what – let's just talk about college football in general for a second, because it is fun. Like, you know, you see in Gainesville the fraternities put the signs up, and they're always funny, making fun of the other coach. And certainly we've seen some signs that – I mean, we can't even mention some of them here on the show.
1: Yeah. Toe the line a little bit.
0: We get the dump button put on us. But I think that's what's awesome about what this sport is. And, you know, obviously the South and down here, it's just – it's what it is. And
1: I was just about to say, because I haven't been able to really venture out outside of, like, the Big 12 and being from Texas and seeing some games and
0: sure.
1: recruiting trips and certain things. And even on those, I was to the stadium, watched the game, and then back to the, you know, hotel – and hanging out with my parents and stuff, but getting the sample size that you get in the SEC, right? Like the fraternity aspect and all the atmosphere around big SEC football in the Southeast, it's insane. Because when they say it means more, it really does. Like that is, it's people wait all year long for those 3.5 months, 4 months of enjoyment. And it's like, okay. And if you're not at a Florida, you know, type fan, you're not watching softball, soccer, volleyball, all these other sports crush top 10 rankings every year. Luckily sure. for us, we get a little taste of something other than Florida football. But some of these programs, they don't have success in those other areas, and they kind of just sit around and wait for the next 8 months on that to come back around.
0: Yeah, and you're going to see a tradition here today that's going to be really cool, something that, you know, many Gator fans don't get to see. You get to
1: and I've
0: see
1: never
0: a bald
1: seen
0: eagle.
1: I probably saw it in 2011, but I don't remember.
0: Yeah, you were busy
1: yeah.
0: trying to get ready for a game.
1: See, but I was about to say, in 06, you don't see the pregame festivities and the atmosphere.
0: Yeah.
1: You just come out in the tunnel and you're ready to go. But definitely have some cool things in their pregame rituals here at Auburn.
0: Yeah, that's what makes all of this very special, and just the camaraderie and what it's all about. But, you know, the good thing is, too, it doesn't seem like there is that hatred between Florida and Auburn. You know, maybe there's some basketball fans a little not so happy because Todd Golden has done some things to him.
1: I think there's enough back to spark the flame, right? And when you look at this, you know, the rival that used to be, and we haven't had it for so long, I think when you look at it, it almost reminds me of like 2003, 2004 LSU Florida. I felt like that was really the tipping point for what the LSU game became for the last 20 years. And when you look at LSU winning a title, Florida winning a title, LSU winning a title, Florida winning a title, and then the last 20 years, every time you play them, it's just a drag-out brawl no matter where it's at. It's one of those games that you could easily see this kind of renewing a rivalry that has been.
0: Again, the last time that the Gators won here, October of 1999. Gators had won three straight in that matchup, but a 31-14 victory.
1: We'll have
0: so that
1: to see,
0: was Steve Spurrier.
1: We'll have to ask Kevin who was topping the charts in 1999 for that week.
0: Yeah, great stuff for sure. All right, we'll take another timeout. We'll continue the conversation as we get closer and closer to kickoff. We are only about an hour away as both of the teams out going through their pregame warm-ups. Again, the Gators will wear the orange helmets, the white tops, and the orange pants today. Auburn will go with their normal home attire. They've got the white helmets, the navy or dark blue tops, and they've got white pants to go on the field today. We'll take a break, come back with more right after this.
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0: Central time here on the plane, so it is exactly 5 o'clock. It means an hour and about 3 or 4 minutes away from kickoff. Jeff Cardozo, Tate Casey here with you. So that means as we get closer, we got to get Tate down to the field. Got to get him acclimated with the surface and see everything that's going on. So a little tear was shed during that commercial break as I'm about to say goodbye to you. But before that happens, we need some of Tate's takeaways.
1: Got to get down there and run a couple flag routes.
0: That's
1: see what
0: right.
1: That, see what that turf situation is looking like. Oh, listen, I think takeaways, your first game on the road, you've been marred by road games the last 3 years. I think for me personally, this is something, if you're talking about John Summerall and what he's trying to bring to the program, a lot of that is identity. A lot of that is changing what has been around and is no more. And I think it starts right here tonight. When you talk about identity, in the trenches, I think up front is going to be the biggest tipping point for how this game goes. I'm going to be interested to see how the offensive line, defensive line responds to that challenge by the coaching staff. And more importantly, I'm going to see how they respond to the ebbs and flows of the game, because you're going to have those. You're going to have moments of adversity. I want to see the leadership show up.
0: We have seen a couple of games today where the team that fell behind early ended up coming back and winning the game. And we're seeing that right now in Clemson. But again, that's at home. So is it imperative that the Gators get off to a good start? You don't want to fall behind too bad?
1: And well, one, it's always tough to come crawling back on the road. You know, the one thing I would say is, and I mentioned this to Sean earlier, the best way to stop a crowd in its tracks is to put points on the board. So if you can come out and play clean, avoid the penalties, avoid the silly mistakes, and more importantly, avoid the turnovers. I think that's going to be key to Florida, the takeaways. You're going to see them. You're going to have your opportunities on the defensive side of the ball to get some takeaways today, I believe, with Byron Brown at quarterback. I think you've got to force Byron Brown to beat you with his arm. More than anything, you've got to make tackles. You've got to play a clean game.
0: What do you think about the coin toss? You like taking the ball if you win it, or you like to wait?
1: You know, I don't hate either. Okay. To be honest with you, I've always been a fan of defense first, but when you're on the road, I also don't mind playing offense first, because it gives you an opportunity to go out. And like I said, you can kind of settle the crowd down a little bit. If you can go put points on the board first drive, not only is that a statement drive, it also keeps that crowd at bay. And if your defense gets on the field with that kind of momentum from a first drive touchdown or points on the board, I think it's a really big morale booster for your club, and it helps them settle into the game.
0: Well, make sure that you're listening to the broadcast. Of course, you can do that through the Varsity app. If you're back in Gainesville, you can listen through the WRUF app, and you can listen live without any kind of delay, because then you can be watching on TV and see Tate with donning the gear on the sideline today. He'll be down there giving you all the insight throughout the ball game today. Tate, thank you.
1: All right, appreciate it, fellas.
0: All right, we'll take another break. Come back. Kevin Winter will rejoin the pregame show from our UFL sports desk, and we will continue to chat about all the things the Gators need to do to win this thing today. It's Florida and Auburn on the Gator Sports Network.
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0: 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Of course, we will not be inside the Swamp today as we are at Jordan-Hare Stadium, about just under an hour, 57 minutes and 40 seconds to be exact from kickoff. But, Kevin, there has not been a lot of at least recent history between these two ball clubs. There's a lot when you look at, you know, both of these coaching staffs, players crossing paths. I mean, you've got Buster Faulkner, of course, Florida's offensive coordinator. He has worked with Auburn's co-offensive coordinator at Middle Tennessee State. You know the Golish and the Sumrall ties, all these other types of things. But it's just crazy to think about how if you drive from Gainesville, Florida, to any of the SEC schools, Auburn is the closest out of any of them, and Florida hasn't played them in forever.
1: They haven't played them in forever, and they haven't been to that field since 2011. I mean, it's quite remarkable. And I remember when I was working at the network level, we did a Florida-Auburn game, and I kind of got a small vibe, Jeff, of what the rivalry was like. You obviously would be able to know a lot more. You were ingrained in it here when you were at school. Obviously, Tate was as well. I was reading a story on a column on AL.com and going through the different details. You don't think it's a rivalry? Ask Tim Tebow. He was 0-2. Ask Bo Jackson. Bo Jackson ran for 47 yards against the Gators during his Heisman season. Obviously, Steve Spurrier's kick is in there. There's lots of memorable moments. And look, crazy things do happen at Jordan-Hare Stadium. The infamous kick six, the prayer at Jordan-Hare. But here's the thing for this game. The column I was reading, Alex Golish gave a quote, the head coach of the Tigers. He's asked about where the state of his team is. He says, where we are is hard to say because this will be a different challenge sidewise and speedwise. It's different from anything we've seen. And the columnist, Joseph Goodman, goes on to say, oof, suddenly I have a really bad feeling about this game. I appreciate the beautiful answer, but it's a far cry from his introductory press conference when Golish said, we're going to run the you-know-what out of the ball, and we're going to protect the quarterback. We're going to be the toughest team on the field. The Gators this week, if you are at practice, that's John Sumrall's message to this team, which was, find 17, jab, jab, jab, and end it with uppercuts. That's the way they want to play tonight.
0: Yeah, I think very well said. And it is crazy to think about that as you talk about the history. That was 60 years ago, Gator fans, as Steve Spurrier made that kick that basically won him the Heisman. So this has been long ago as he and Jerry, you know, his wonderful wife, just celebrated their 60th wedding anniversary. So that's how far this thing goes back. And to think about it, it's been more than 80 times that these teams have faced each other. It's going to be fun to renew this rivalry again.
1: It certainly is, and I'm looking forward to being on this side of it for darn sure.
0: No doubt. Well, we'll break down some of the numbers between Florida and Auburn when we come back as we continue our Tower Hill Tailgater show next on the Gator Sports Network.
2: 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Would you give up candy?
3: Yes.
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6: 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All right, when you look at some of the numbers here, the Gators' total offense, 569 yards average first two games. Auburn at 501. Scoring offense, Gators, of course, way better, averaging 59. Auburn just 30. And then you look at the rushing offense, very similar. 247 for the Gators, 236 for Auburn. So, Kevin, I think we know that Auburn wants to run the football. You've already talked about that. They've got a two-headed monster, a couple of guys. Gators have a one-headed monster. But through all those numbers, we haven't really seen 13 catch a pass yet. And I know that is a big part of emphasis for John Sumrall, at least in the summer, saying how electric he can be. Do you think we maybe see more of that today?
7: I do, and in part, Jeff, because for the Gators on both sides of the ball, if we're being honest with ourselves, how deep into the playbook do you think we've gotten on each side? And I think we're still in chapter one on the offensive side, so I would not be surprised if a few more wrinkles come out this week. And if that is sliding ball or Duke Clark out of the backfield on those wheel routes, whatever they may be, trying to pick apart the linebackers. Sean said it with you earlier. He thinks the Gators may attack the deep part of that secondary. So if you stretch the field deep first, now you'll be able to loosen up the middle, do all that, and then here you go. There's 13 to finish it out.
6: Go ahead.
7: Well, no, I mean, and Jeff, you know, so with that being said, Florida's offense has done everything we've wanted to, and Buster has at times done a little bit bringing up. I mean, think about the pat pass last week to Vernell Brown. Mm-hmm. When's the last time the Gators ran a pat pass? It's, you know, diving into the playbook, I've called him the mad scientist. He's in the laboratory working with the Bunsen beakers.
6: Yeah, you know he's chomping at the bit for this one as everything's going to be open. I think if you look at it from the defensive side too, you know, a lot of people are criticizing the Gators and not getting to the quarterback a bunch, but it's been pretty vanilla on that side as well. So I think if you look at Florida's defense and all the things that need to happen, it's almost like a whole different playbook for them as well.
7: I asked Sean locally when he joined me on Thursday at our local show at our flagship station, WRUF. I said, how many blitzes or even twists or stunts have either you called or have you heard Shane mention during the course of a broadcast in the first two games? And you got to really think about it to remember. I think I remember seeing Kane Clark coming up on a safety blitz one time. Mm-hmm. It has been. John said a lot of it this past Monday on Gator Talk. We haven't shown a lot. We really have it. There are things that they have not shown yet. And now it's time to start getting into the playbook and to start mixing it up and showing the other teams what you actually have to work with.
6: And the Gators have a dude on that side of the ball as well. If you ask him, though, he said he could be a running back, just like his pops was. That is, of course, Miles Graham, whose dad, the great Ernest Graham, was awesome for the Gators in the late 90s, early

0: 2000s. Well, Kevin, earlier this week, sat down with Miles Graham. We'll take a break, come back. You can hear that interview next on the importance of that side of the ball on the Gator Sports Network.
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0: Jeff Cardozo back here with you. About 45 minutes until kickoff. Well, we just hyped up Miles Graham, and he doesn't even really need the hyping up. Of course, that last name is a legacy name, and he's also a Gainesville kid, Buchholz High School graduate, where Miles Graham was not only running the football, he was stopping a whole bunch of people. And if you look at what he's done in the first two games this year, career high 10 tackles week one, 7 more. That was the most on that Gator defense in week two. 5 of those were solo. So he is off to an awesome start over the last 5 games. Graham, 41 tackles, 4 tackles for loss, couple of sacks, and 16 stops. So he has been really, really good. Our own Kevin Winter sat down with him in getting ready for this Auburn game.
1: Jeff, thank you very much. Miles Graham back again, second time in 3 weeks. The difference is this is SEC play. And a little more, a little extra juice in the locker room this week?
2: Yeah, much more. There's definitely a better sense of urgency, more intensity in practice. Guys are very excited, and I am too.
1: Been a long time since the Gators have played against the Auburn Tigers, so obviously you haven't. How pumped are you getting ready to go up to Auburn this week?
2: Yeah, I'm very excited. I think that it's going to be a great environment. It's going to be rocking. It's going to be energy for both teams, and it's going to be a dogfight. So this is a game that you dream of, and I can't wait.
1: Did your dad ever tell you about playing at Auburn, or have you heard any stories of what it's going to be like at Jordan Air?
2: I've actually been there as a recruit, so I've been there. Went to a game there, and it was crazy. It was a real deal environment, and we're going to be ready for it. We got to work through some things and clean up some things, but we're going to be ready.
1: Let's look at those. What have you seen as you've got 2 full games with this defense on tape? What's standing out to you?
2: Yeah, I think we got to clean up, like, mental errors, mental busts. I think that we definitely have not arrived yet, and we got to clean some things up at every single level, the front 7 and in the back end. So we're going to have a great week of preparation to get those things fixed.
1: Look, all fans are, A, fan is short for fanatic, so, and that's why we love them. They're passionate and they're crazy. On the defensive front and getting to the quarterback, how hard is it to do in today's day and age of football, yeah, considering how many teams get the ball out so quickly?
2: Yeah, they get out very quickly. That's kind of the things we've been talking about, like, the teams just get the ball out so quick, it's hard to generate pressure. And that's just the game that we play now, and we got to figure out a way to stop it.
1: And by the way, Auburn's going to do the same thing. Mm-hmm. Look, you saw this a year ago with, yeah, Alex Golish and Byron Brown. That's the coach and the quarterback. What can you take away from your understanding of what they did at USF,
2: yeah,
1: that is probably going to be like against, mm-hmm, against the Tigers?
2: Yeah, it'll probably be the same system. I think they'll have different things because they got new players now, new staff and everything, but I think it'll be the same kind of hurry up offense, and we prepared for it last year, and we'll be ready for it this year.
1: I heard Coach say everything for Auburn's offense. Look, the explosive plays, the spacing, that gets the attention. Mm-hmm. They really kill you with the run game.
2: Yeah.
1: Can you elaborate on that?
2: Yeah, they really, like you said, they have the wide splits and everything, and they like to throw a bunch of eye candy out there just to run the ball. So that's really what they want to do, and that's their intention. They want to run the ball. So we got to be ready to guard down, cover everything, and be able to stop the run.
1: How much is rush integrity, rush, you know, yeah, gap, all that, you know, the whether it's gap integrity, rush integrity, staying in your lanes, how much, mm-hmm, is all that a focal point, especially with the kid like Brown,
2: yeah,
1: who's got that ability to move?
2: No, that's huge, man. That's a really big deal. Just make sure we rush with our eyes on the quarterback and don't let him out the pocket, because he, like you said, he can really kill you with his legs. So we have to be ready to stop that.
1: Going back to the game against Campbell, their opening drive, they put some good offensive plays together. When you guys look back and watch, what was the takeaway there before you stiffened up and held them to the field goal?
2: Yeah, they made some good plays. They made some good calls. They're definitely, like, not a bad team, despite, like, everyone thinks. Like, they have players too. And they made plays coming out the first drive. But after that, we responded and we bowed our necks and we stopped them for the rest of the game.
1: How important this week at Jordan Air is a good start to this football game?
2: Yeah, I think a fast start is going to be huge. Just capturing the momentum is going to be a big deal, because, as you know, like, when a home team gets a lot of momentum in the SEC, it's hard to stop. So I think like we got to start fast and be physical from the jump.
1: There is something though about going on the road with your brothers, right?
2: Mm-hmm. Yeah, that's the best, man. That's the best. Locking arms with each other, it's like us against the world type thing. So it's really fun.
1: Miles, great stuff. Good luck, brother.
2: Yes, sir, thank you.
1: Jeff, back to you.
0: All right, Kevin, great stuff, and look forward to seeing number 5 run around there. He has been really, really good, and that will need to happen again today. We'll take a break. Come back with more pregame coverage next on the Gator Sports Network.
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0: Jeff Cardozo back with you at Jordan-Hare Stadium as it starts to fill up more and more, about halfway full, maybe even a little more than that, as there is, of course, a big game here inside of the stadium. It's a big day in Gator Athletics as well. So before we continue the conversation, time for our Wells Fargo Week in Review, both men's and women's tennis competing in All-American Championships. The guys are in Tulsa. The ladies in Cary, North Carolina, that gets started this week, and that will be about 10 days or so. Tournament cross country is in Terre Haute, Indiana. Women's golf is in Franklin, Tennessee at the Vandy Legends Classic. Men's golf in Chicago to continue their season. And then, of course, everything going on here. Volleyball with a big win earlier this week as well. So a lot going on, as always. That is your Wells Fargo Week in Review. Wells Fargo, the official retail bank of the Florida Gators. All right, well, that's going to do it for my time up here. We will send it back to our UF Health Sports Desk and get Kevin Winter to give you a few more score updates before Sean, Shane, and Tate take over as we are closer and closer to kickoff. First time in forever, it seems like, 2011 to be exact, that Florida has been here. And let's hope all the things that we talked about throughout the pregame show happen. And that would mean a Gator W here today to get the season off to a 3-0 start. Back with more right after this.
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1: 8.5 minutes to go in the ballgame in Kyle Field. Kentucky leads Texas A&M 31-14. They've hit a lightning delay in Tuscaloosa, Alabama, with 2:36 to go in the first half. FSU stunning the Crimson Tide 21-13. That's in Tuscaloosa. The sun has popped out and the plains of Auburn. We head there next for countdown to kickoff. The Gators and the Auburn Tigers. That's next across the Gator Sports Network.
2: 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XRP moves value a little differently. 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Look down at the 25-yard line. We're right there with you. All for the Gators. XRP, the official cryptocurrency of Florida Athletics.
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0: This is the Countdown to Kickoff. 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
2: An SEC rivalry is renewed tonight on the plains of Auburn, Alabama. For the 85th time, it's the Florida Gators and the Auburn Tigers, but it's only the second time they've met in the last 15 years. We welcome you to Countdown to Kickoff across the Gator Sports Network. I'm Kevin Winter. Both the Florida Gators and the Auburn Tigers begin SEC play tonight, and they do so with each having won their first two games of the year. Auburn beat old friend DJ Lagway and the Baylor Bears in the season opener by 1 point when Baylor failed to convert a two-point conversion in the waning seconds. Then the Tigers rolled Southern Miss last Saturday night 43-8. On the Auburn sidelines tonight, there will be some familiar faces. Head coach Alex Golish and quarterback Byron Brown, the two most notable. They were at USF one season ago when the Bulls entered the swamp and shocked the Gators in week two. Week two for the Gators this season saw Vernell Brown enter the Gator record books. You hear coaches talk all the time about football being a game of three phases. How about two punt returns for touchdowns on back-to-back punts last week against Campbell in the second quarter for VB3, the second Gator ever to do that. So far this season, the Gator offense has been humming. Back-to-back 50-plus point games. That matches Florida's total number of 50-point games for the entirety of the previous 4 years. Florida also has two receivers who've already had 100-yard receiving games. We had two all of last year. And oh yeah, there's still that guy, Jaden Ball, in the backfield. Tonight, a road test, prime time under the lights at Jordan-Hare Stadium. With more on tonight's SEC opener, we go to Auburn, Alabama, and join the two men who will have the call alongside Gator Hall of Fame quarterback Shane Matthews. Here's the voice of the Gator, Sean Kelly.
3: Good evening, Kevin. Thank you very much. Clearing skies here on the plains. Good to be in this building. It's been a long time. More on that in a moment. And Shane Matthews, excited to see the Gators take their undefeated record into SEC play tonight, and really a chance tonight, not just for the Gators, but for the Auburn Tigers too, to really find out what they have in 2026.
4: It's a huge game. I mean, the first for both new head coaches. Both programs have had not much success in the last few years. I can't wait. I have not been this excited for an SEC Florida football game in a long time.
3: No doubt. Obviously, there are familiar faces on both sides to each other because of prior stops and matchups. For us tonight, we get to see Alex Golish and that offense again, and the same quarterback that the Gators saw, as Kevin alluded to, back last year in week two. That Golish and Byron Brown situation, how does it translate now into this matchup?
4: Well, it's hard to say. Last year's game means nothing tonight. It's a new Gator football team. We had a lot of bad stuff happen in that game. Busted coverage, easy touchdowns, bad snap. Everything went wrong. But he did beat the Gators. But tonight, it's a different challenge for us. We'll see how he handles the Gator defense in his first SEC game.
3: Jaden Ball, how much does he have to do tonight in your eyes?
4: Just be Jaden Ball. They're going to try to stop the run. That's what DJ Durkin's all about, their defensive coordinator. We're going to have a lot of opportunities down the field on shot plays. We got to hit them at the right time, but 13 will get his touches.
3: 15 years since the last time the Gators played on this field. You've played on this field. What are we framing here around finally getting to see the Auburn Tigers in conference play and being back in Jordan-Hare?
4: Well, this is one of the coolest environments in the SEC. It's the closest to the Gators. This used to be in the 90s. I mean, this was a huge, huge game. So I haven't been back here since 1991. Should be exciting tonight.
3: Kevin, both teams undefeated, as you've alluded to. The 85th meeting all time. First time in 15 years here. First time in 7 years. In fact, my friend, it's been 71 years since the Gators and the Tigers opened their conference schedules together. And tonight we've referred to Jaden Ball. If he can get to four straight 100-yard rushing games, chance to do that tonight, he'll join only four others: Fred Taylor, Eric Rett, Emmett Smith. pretty good list. Might help the Gators win a ball game tonight, too.
2: Yeah, it's a pretty good company. We're going to kick it off at Jordan-Hare Stadium 26 minutes from now. Coming up next, we're going to welcome in the third member of our crew, Tate Casey, on the sidelines. We're going to hear from quarterback Aaron Filo. What's it like making your first ever road start in the SEC? We hear from the quarterback. We hear from the two-time national champion. All coming up next. Count you down to kickoff for the Gators and the Auburn Tigers across the Gator Sports Network.
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0: I'm Kevin Winter. Countdown to kickoff for the Gators and the Auburn Tigers continues across the Gator Sports Network. Two games for the Gators, two victories. Quarterback Aaron Filo in those two games. Over 500 yards passing, five touchdowns, two touchdown runs. Tonight, he makes his first ever road start in the SEC. Voice of the Gators, Sean Kelly, caught up with the Gator quarterback Aaron Filo.
1: All right, Aaron, here we go. First SEC start for you, first road game as well. I'm sure you're a little more amped up for this one than maybe the first two games of the year.
2: Yes, sir. I mean, you try to treat every game the same, but at the end of the day, you get into conference play. You know, I think it means more preparation. This guy has got to go up, intensity's got to go up, and everything has to be a certain standard. It should be like that for every game, but I feel like there's more, you know, there's more energy around, you know, first conference game, SEC game. So,
1: Aaron, if you were to look at last week's game against Campbell as the stepping off point, where are you guys stepping off from, and what did you need to get to this week in your preparation?
2: Well, I thought the second half was extremely sloppy, nowhere near where we needed to be, so we had to get that cleaned up all week. And then preparing for Auburn, I think we get a great game plan in, and I'm just excited for the opportunity to go out there and play again.
1: I don't need you to share the game plan, but I do need you to share with me what you see in Auburn's defense. All I keep hearing about is their commitment to stopping the run, that it's going to be clogged up in the middle. What else do you see?
2: Yeah, I mean, obviously they're committed to stopping the run. They're going to fly around. They fly around the football like one of the best teams in the country, I think. I mean, they're flying around everywhere, chase after the ball. They play extremely hard, and, you know, they got a really good linebacker room, so we'll have a challenge.
1: With regard to them specifically, when you come up, you've broken the huddle, you've got them all set where you want them. When you look across, what's the first thing that you're looking for? Is there a player or a formation that you want to see first?
2: I mean, I think it all depends on the play. Whether it's, you know, a run play, a pass play, and then depending on the pass play, you know, different reads and stuff like that. So it's very play dependent, I think.
1: Last thing is this. What about getting the ball snapped? And it's going to be loud. You and I both know that. What's the Gators' plan with regard to dealing with that?
2: Yeah, I mean, we've been practicing with crowd noise all week. The speakers have been blaring right behind us all day. So we've been working on being loud all week.
1: With your offensive line, are they going to be able to hear you? Or are you going to have to get right up to the helmet, you think?
2: Telling them to play, I'll probably have to get up pretty close to them. Definitely got to be really good in communication, everything we do.
1: Thanks, as always. Good luck.
2: Yes, sir. Thank you.
0: Conversation with Aaron Filo, Kevin Winter with you with the UofL Sports Desk. We go to the field at Jordan-Hare Stadium in Auburn, Alabama. Bring in the third member of our broadcast team, Tate Casey. Tate, what's it like making your first ever road start in the SEC, but particularly at the quarterback position?
3: Filo and everything, he's been around. He's been around some ball, right? So, I mean, it's not like something very new to him. He's not necessarily a freshman, but it is the SEC. It does differ, especially in road environments, from the ACC. And when you look at it as an Auburn versus a Vanderbilt or another school you could go to, it's a lot different. So when you talk about the nerves, you're going to have some jitters. Obviously, first time playing in a ballpark is something new to everybody. But at the same time, once those first few reps get behind you, it settles in and becomes a lot easier.
0: What's the best way to get rid of those nerves, Tate?
3: Now, listen, it's either one or two ways. You either go punch a score in or you get popped in the mouth real quick early on in the game. I always love being on kickoff return because you can get those jitters out of the way real fast.
0: You certainly could. Tate Casey joining us on the sidelines, about 20 minutes to go to kickoff for the Tigers and the Gators. You heard Sean mention it. We've talked about it all pregame show. Auburn hell-bent on stopping the run. Tate, when you're going up against a defense like that, as I'm trying to overtalk Freebird, when you're going up against a defense like that, what is it like mentality-wise? Do you just say, look, we got 13. We got one of the best in the country. Let them loose, or do you go around it?
3: Well, I can tell you one thing. It helps when you've got skill around you, right? I talk a lot about half-second blocks. Luckily, I was fortunate enough to block for, you know, Chris Rainey and Percy Harvin and Demps. Those are half-second blocks. So if the emphasis is get a body on a body, the biggest thing you want out of that is get guys to the second level, especially running the football. And, oh, yeah, we've got a lot of athletes out wide. If you're going to cram the box on us and take the risk to go matching up on the outside, we've got something for you there, too.
0: Give me one of your biggest keys defensively for the Gators tonight, Kate.
3: I think it has to be a nastiness in the trenches. There's got to be some identity up front, especially in the front seven. What we've seen out of Florida the last few years has not been what you're used to seeing Florida defenses be. I think Florida's got to show up today, take that challenge on, assume the new identity that John Summerall is trying to bring to this program, and it starts on the road at night in Jordan-Hare.
0: Tate, enjoy it, my friend. Your first broadcast at Jordan Air Stadium in Auburn as the Eagles about ready to take flight. Kevin Winter with you. Tate Casey, Shane Matthews, Sean Kelly have the call coming up inside 20 minutes from now. Coming up next, it's time for the weekly conversation with the head coach, John Sumrall. Count you down to Florida and Auburn as the Eagle flies at Jordan Air. That's next across the Gator Sports Network.
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0: 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Here's the voice of the Gators, Sean Kelly.
1: Well, Coach, how do you say things are different when they are different, but you don't want to treat them differently? You know where I'm going with this, right? Road game, SEC, all of it for your club this week.
2: Yeah, first road game, going to be a hostile environment that we have to be able to manage and not let it affect how we play. And then SEC football. I mean, a step up in competition without question, week in, week out in this league, you're going to be challenged, and we have to be prepared for the challenge.
1: Coach, what were some things this week that you knew you had to get better at, and how did you go about doing it?
2: Well, I think another tempo team. So for our defense, handling tempo well and getting our cleats in a high set. I think maybe playing cleaner than we did in the second half last week, just understanding that we can't shoot ourselves in the foot. And just situational awareness. We have to continue to grow as in a team on the details of what third down means and what red zone opportunities mean and what different situational things mean.
1: When you look at Auburn and the way that they play, Coach, you know, obviously what's a holdover from what Alex Golish did at South Florida? What's different about them?
2: Well, the tempo is what it was, and a lot of the same personnel from that South Florida bunch. And then defensively, it's what Auburn was last year. And so with DJ, he does a really good job, and they're aggressive, they're athletic, they stop the run really well, they fly around, they got good team speed. So it's a lot of similar, but maybe even with just better players in some spots.
1: Why does their defense play so well against the run? What is it about that?
2: Well, I think they commit numbers to it, and they give you a lot of different front looks, and they stress you out a little bit, and they kind of, you know, muddy up the front, if you will, and try to slow you down by how you play the game and create some swing and miss opportunities for the offensive line. And so it's something that you can tell they emphasize.
1: Our quarterback coach has played a lot of football, and he can hurt you in a lot of ways. How in some way can you make him uncomfortable?
2: Well, I think taking away the first read or maybe something that he's comfortable going to is going to be important. And then, you know, he throws the deep ball as good as anybody. That's what his real staple is he can throw the ball down the field really well. And then we have to limit his leaky yardage in the run game. He's a guy that is sneaky as a runner and is able to kind of get some hidden yards in the run game that we have to offset.
1: Coach, past him, Brown, the quarterback, who else puts you on red alert? Is it a person or a thing that they do?
2: Well, I think the running back 23, Jeremiah Cobb, is a really good football player with a lot of SEC experience. And their running back room last week showed their depth. And then the receivers as well. They've got good offensive skill players, and we have to be prepared to make sure that we limit the explosive plays. That's the biggest thing. Is you look at offensively, when they have success, it's because of explosive plays over the years. And so we've got to make sure that we make them earn it, if you will.
1: John, they're having the same conversation on the other side, just in reverse, right? And so I'll ask you, what do you think Auburn is worried about when it comes to the Gators? How can you guys hurt them in maybe ways that they have to prepare extra for?
2: Well, our skill guys have been really good this year up to this point. And so I think the explosive play thing is probably something both sides are talking about, if I had to guess. And so that's probably a big one. And then, you know, from their offensive perspective, I think they're probably emphasizing the need to get them against our defense. And that's the one thing we've done a decent job of defensively is maybe at times we haven't challenged enough, but our yards per play average right now is way up there in college football because we haven't given up huge ones. And so that's probably something they're going, all right, how do we get the big play against a team that hasn't given a bunch of those up yet?
1: I'm going to ask the impossible here to finish up, and because there's so many things that go into winning a football game. But if you could give me, in your opinion, the most important thing for the Gators, it would be what, Coach?
2: Win the run game, win the turnover battle, win the explosive play battle, play clean.
1: 4-1, it'll work.
2: Yeah.
1: Yeah, all those things. Coach, thank you very much, as always, and go Gators.
2: Thank you. Go Gators.
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0: I'm Kevin Winter at the UF Health Sports Desk. We count you down to Auburn and Florida. Coming up on the Plains, quick trip around the SEC in the top 25. Story developing at Kyle Field, where Kentucky is holding a 31-21 lead over Texas A&M. 1:47 to go in the game. Quarterback Kenny Minchie for the Wildcats. Two touchdown passes. Running back C.J. Baxter for Kentucky. Two touchdown runs. Texas A&M backed up deep in its own territory, down by 10. Florida State leading at Alabama 21-13. That game is in a lightning delay with 2:36 to go in the second quarter. They will start about 10 minutes from now at the same time we will. They're going to resume. They will not have a halftime. So they're going to go right from the second quarter to the third quarter. Finishing up, USC now with a 42-28 lead over Rutgers. Louisville in SMU, one of the two ranked-on-ranked matchups today in the SEC, and excuse me, in college football. Louisville leads SMU 41-31. Louisville putting up 41 points today. Their offense has come alive after that slow start in their season opener. Indiana shutting out Western Kentucky 38-0. Iowa 55-0 over Northern Iowa. Still to come tonight, Michigan State and Notre Dame. They will kick at 7:30. And, of course, the big one that will keep you updated on is in Oxford, number 7 LSU, number 8 Ole Miss, Lane Kiffin's return to the place when he spent 6 years as the head coach for the Ole Miss Rebels and then bolted for Baton Rouge. Let's pause 10 seconds for station identification across the Gator Sports Network.
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0: Good evening, everyone, and welcome to Florida Gators football. And greetings tonight from Jordan-Hare Stadium on the plains in Auburn, Alabama. It's 2-0 Florida versus 2-0 Auburn.
8: Hi again, everybody. Welcome inside the broadcast booth alongside Gators Hall of Famer Shane Matthews. I'm Sean Kelly. Tate Casey will join in just a moment. A long-awaited pivot game for the season, the one that we had circled for so long, Shane Matthews. And now we get to lift the lid tonight on SEC play and the debut of John Sumrall and Alex Golish, too, as SEC head coaches in SEC play.
9: Yeah, I mean, you can't ask for a better atmosphere. There's nothing better to go on the road in SEC play and try to prove these people wrong if they walk out of here with a bad feeling tonight. It's been a long time since we won a big game on the road, so hopefully it happens tonight.
8: I think we'll learn a lot, don't you? Not only about the Gators, but the Tigers, too.
9: Yeah, no question. You know, with both new head coaches, new programs, so to speak, two great historical football programs, should be a great night.
8: Is there anything that we can take from games one and two for both Florida and Auburn that applies to the ball game here tonight?
9: Well, I think when you look at Florida offensively, I mean, we've been pretty explosive. We kind of sputtered around in the second half last week, but we have so many explosive players on offense. Let's see them do it against SEC opponents.
8: This atmosphere, it's pretty good, isn't it? Gators haven't played here in 15 years.
9: It's pretty cool. We got to see the Eagle fly, great flyover with helicopters. I mean, you couldn't ask for a better night.
8: Let's welcome in the third member of our broadcast team with the Vistar Sideline Reports tonight. It's our own Tate Casey. Tate, good evening.
10: Oh, good evening, boys. A little bit of field position. The field condition is amazing. I actually surprised at how well it drained. Going to be about, feels like an 87, mid-70s and a little bit humidity, but other than that, a great night for football.
8: When you have a storyline that's on your mind, Tate, what do you have?
10: I think for me, you got a couple. Identity is the one thing that stood out to me in our meeting with Coach this week. He said, we challenged our guys. This game has to be won in the trenches. He stood the offensive lineup, stood the defensive lineup. Put that challenge on them in front of their teammates. If a game's going to be won, that's where it's won. So I'm really excited to see what we do in the trenches tonight.
8: Tate, we had two guys that were questionable that are significant, one on each side of the ball. We've gotten word, obviously, that Eric Singleton is out. He's inactive for the football game as the wide receiver. What about Emmanuel Oyebadejo on the defensive front? Have you seen anything with him?
10: Emmanuel O was full speed in workouts pregame. I keep an eye on that as the game starts, but so far pregame looked good to me, looked full speed, didn't see anything that hindered him going off the field in pregame, so I'll give you an update as soon as I can.
8: Sounds good. Tate, thanks. Welcome, everybody, to the 85th meeting all time. Auburn leads the overall series 43-39-2. The last UF win at Auburn was October the 16th, 1999. It's been 71 years since these two teams, geographically closest to one another in conference, to open their conference schedules against one another. It's very unique, to say the least. I'd like to see this happen a little more often. The last time these two teams played was 7 years ago, of course, in Gainesville, where the Florida Gators won the football game. So, about all set to go tonight. And when you look at the coin toss, Shane, Florida has won the toss. They've elected to receive here on the road tonight. Normally, John Sumrall has elected to defer going into the second half. So
9: it'll be interesting to see what he does tonight. It looks like we are going to kick off tonight.
8: We are. Sorry. Auburn will receive. They have deferred. Florida to win the toss and deferred as normal. I got my wires crossed in all the smoke that's still trying to elevate from the field. So the Gators will kick it off. White jersey tonight, royal blue letters and numbers, orange pants, and the iconic orange helmet with the Gators script across each side. The Tigers here at home tonight, navy blue jerseys, white letters and numbers, white pants with the orange and blue trim, and that interlocking AU on each side of a white helmet. And Florida will kick here as we go left to right in the opening quarter. Rayshon Pleasant is one of the Tigers' deepest back for head coach Alex Golix, and Fred Gaskin is off to the right. It's interesting, Plazon played for John Sumrall at Tulane prior to coming here to Auburn. Durkin will put it on the team. We're finally about set to go. It feels like it's been 2 days waiting for this one, all in one day. But finally here at 7:06, we are ready to play football on the blades. So Durkin's into it with his right foot. And this will be a touchback as it goes through the back of the end zone. And we'll walk out the quarterback here for the Auburn Tigers. We know him. It's number 17, Byron Brown.
9: Yeah, obviously all the Gators know what he did last year in the swamp. It's a new season, new league he's playing in. He can beat you with his deep ball, And if he breaks contain outside the pocket, if the Gators keep him within the pocket tonight, I like our chances.
8: At 343 rushing yards as a team versus Southern Miss last week. They beat the Golden Eagles 43-8. First and 10 of the 25. And off a roll to the right. Bynum will throw down the right sideline and complete. Outstretched was Nimrod, but incomplete at the 50-yard line with D.J. Coleman defending out of the safety position.
9: Yeah, just a sprint right. He had a guy open in like the curl zone, but tried to take a shot downfield. Gators had good coverage by Coleman.
8: Bett and McLeod starting at the tackles. The running back is Jeremiah Cobb. He's in an offset pistol here. Brown will take the shotgun snap on second and 10. Hand it off to Cobb, got a hole right side, and gets across the 30 to about the 32-yard line. Tackled there by Bryce Thornton, his first of the night. Third down upcoming for the Tigers. It'll be about 4 yards to gain at the 31-yard line. They'll send trips left to the field. Single right is single 10. Brown ready for the shotgun snap here on third and 4. Chiles, Graham at the linebackers in the middle right now. Woods on the edge with Cam James. Snap back off the right hash. Brown looks right, nothing there. Dumps it left, almost picked off. It is just incomplete. Cormani McClain almost took it away here from the intended receiver, Jeremiah Colger. And they're going to take a look at this, I have a feeling. They may rule this an interception. The Gators are celebrating as such.
9: It looked like he caught it to me from our, our viewpoint.
8: We're in the end zone, and the Gators offense is taking the field.
9: Well, Gators brought some pressure, but we didn't really rush the passer. And Byron Brown had a lot of time, but tried to throw a deep curl route. Cormani had great coverage. Let's take a shot right here.
8: After a conference of the officials, it is an interception. So Philo and company begin here at the 41-yard line of Auburn. Trips left, two right, all empty. Five wide here. Philo turns, throws out. Wide receiver screen, Wilson caught the numbers right side, 30, 20. Tripped ankle tackle just inside the 20-yard line. They'll be down to the 19-yard line, and if Elijah Melendez, their linebacker, does not grab his shoe, he's gone.
9: Yeah, we went empty, motioned Dallas Wilson in short motion through the wide receiver screen to him. Great blocking, and as you said, Sean, shoestring tackle at 6.
8: Gain of 22 yards, first and 10, Florida at the 19-yard line as Philo breaks the huddle. It is loud. Two right and single left here for Philo. Offset pistol includes a tight end, basically the fullback. Handed off, ball met in the backfield. There's a flag down. Xavier Atkins on the stop. He was their lead defender a year ago and an All-American. The only all-returning
11: personal
8: All-American.
11: Foul, hands to the face, defense number 41. Tennessee is half the distance to the goal. Automatic first down.
8: That's Jared Smith, their starting defensive end. So a big flag here negates the negative play rushing. And the Gators well into the red zone will be looking at first and goal at the 10 by penalty. Could you have asked for a better start?
9: Oh, this is awesome. We got a little confusion right now with our personnel grouping.
8: Yeah, Amir Jackson's going to come in at tight end. He'll be right of Philo. Dupree is the other tight end. So a two tight end set with ball off the right hip of Philo. Two receivers in the field. Off the right hash. Philo takes the snap. Fakes the jet. Philo runs forward and gets inside of the 10 to about the 8. See where the spot is. Jared Smith on the tackle here of Aaron Philo.
9: Yeah, fake the jet sweep to Vernell Brown the third. And we ran the quarterback power. We just missed the guy. Our puller just let the Auburn defender come clean.
8: So a Cormani McClain interception. And the Gators on the doorstep here. Second and goal. It is on the 8 at the right hash. Stockton is 1 of 3 to the left. So is Heartbreak. Pull at the back out. That's ball. Snap back to Philo and flags are down. And might have a false start here on Florida. This is more the closed end of the stadium.
11: Snap
8: and it's loudest at the end we're at. So Harrison Moore, the Gators center, called for a snap infraction.
9: I don't know how that can be possible. He's the guy in charge of the snap. He snaps it early. Nobody else moves it.
8: Yeah, but if he jerks the football, wiggles it, and doesn't snap it, there's your snap infraction. So we'll back it up here. It'll be second and goal at the Auburn 13-yard line. Gators coming right at our broadcast booth, left to right from the sideline. Ball.

0: That's the referee tonight. His name is Adam Savoy.
1: Yeah, threw a slot fade. Pretty good throw by Aaron Fowler. I think we got a break there. We'll take it.
0: It was a lot of contact. So the nose of the football is at the Auburn 2-yard line, and the Gators break a huddle here, and five new Tigers come in defensively, and the Gators are ready to get to the line and snap it. They're going to hold Philo from getting the snap. He's under center. Takes the snap, toss sweep, right side ball. Coming to the right side, lunges for the pylon. Touchdown, Gators! 6-0 Florida at the 12:06 mark of the opening quarter. 19th career touching touchdown for Jaden Ball, his 22nd overall.
1: Gators came in their big package, but did that sugar holder where they break the huddle very quickly. But since we subbed, the referee halted the game for a minute. Toss sweep right, Jaden Ball to the pylon.
0: And a big key block from a tight end that's just back from injury. Evan Chica was key on that play for Florida. Here's Durkin for the extra point. Alec Clark to hold. It's a good hold, and the kick is away, and it is good. And that's how this one starts. The Gators lead it 7-0, and it's points off turnover here for Florida, and we'll step aside with 12:06 to go in the opening quarter. From Auburn, Gators football on the Gator Sports Network.
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0: What a great way to start this road football game tonight at Auburn. Gators lead it 7-0. Points off turnover. The Cormani McLean interception set the Gators up at the Auburn 41-yard line. And they took it from there. A couple penalties involved, but it ends up being a three-play scoring drive of 41 yards. That took just over 2 minutes. The scoring drive brought to you by Toyota and your local Toyota dealers. Toyota, let's go places. All right, Tate Casey, I have a feeling you were in a good position to see the Jaden Ball touchdown run. Let's get you a Vistar Credit Union sideline report.
1: Well, there's no shame seeing Jaden Ball in the end zone for six, boys, but I'm going to tell you one thing. We talked about in the pregame show. You want to silence a crowd real quick. You come out, put the ball on a punt, get the ball back on an interception, and go score points. You saw right there, opening drive, get an interception. Great job by Kamani McLean. You called that in pregame. Gators turn around, go put six on the board. Do it again right here. It could get quiet real quick.
0: I did say that, didn't I? I said that McLean would have one tonight. So it didn't take long for that. Shane, your thoughts on the way this is opened up?
2: Well, it couldn't have started any better. You know, the interception came because we had blanketed coverage. We rushed Byron Brown, but didn't really rush him. He couldn't see. He cannot scan the field and beat us. Love what we did the first series. And like Tate just said, boy, we can get another three and out right here. It'd be a great, great start.
0: Durkin to kick it off left to right. Rayshon Pleasant is deepest back. Goal line near side here for the Auburn Tigers. So even if that ball was not intercepted by McLean, it would have been incomplete. It would have been a three and out, basically. Durkin's kick.

0: Off is going to go through the back of the end zone again, and Auburn's offense will take the field for the second time. So Brown threw his fourth interception of the year on the opening drive. They'll be joined by Cobb in the backfield. Keep in mind, Brown is not the only transfer from South Florida that comes over on this offense. Their tight end, Eccles, does. Koger, Nimrod, and Singleton, all South Florida guys. To right, single left. Handoff to Cobb here, up the middle, trying to get between the tackles and in a mess of bodies. He'll push forward for a gain of four out to the 29. Aaron Childs finally brings him down to the grass. So second and six upcoming for Auburn, and this is the tempo they want to run. Snap back to Brown, fakes a handoff, looks right, flows out right flat, ball's out, incomplete. Intended for Singleton and broken up. Really good coverage by Dijon Johnson on the play, and he had a chance to jump the route. The ball was low, so I think that's what kept Johnson from coming up with it.
1: Yeah, he ran like a delayed stop route on the outside on our sideline, and he's got a long, slow release, and DD broke on it.
0: Third down and six at the 29 of Auburn. Go two by two here. Cobb off the left hip of Brown. Little play call change here at the line of scrimmage. And whistles now, and Auburn, I think, is going to have to take a timeout on their home field. It's a restless crowd here at Jordan-Hare. This stops play at 11:41 to go in the first quarter, again facing third down at six.
1: I think the fan base is really upset. They thought the Gators had pass interference on that last play, but he had a really good break on that football. And as you said, Sean, he could have picked that off.
0: Brown hasn't looked comfortable yet.
1: No.
0: So the timeout comes here, and total yards right now, if you take net, it's zero for the Tigers. Third and six, and out of the Auburn timeout. The offensive line is set here at the 29-yard line. Just inside the near hash. They'll motion Nimrod left to right. Brown still waiting on the shotgun snap. Play clock winding down. 4, 3, 2, 1. Just got the snap back. Brown, good pocket here. Lyons throws left side. Yes. Overshot Nimrod toward the Auburn sideline. Incomplete. And it is fourth down and six. Cormani McClain was defending for the Gators out near the 45-yard line of Florida.
1: Good coverage once again. He had a lot of time. We only brought four-man rush, but we didn't rush him really hard, and he cannot see with that wall in front of him. Another high throw on a crossing route.
0: Hudson Kock, K-A-A-K, out of Australia to punt here for Auburn. And the ever-dangerous Vernell Brown III with two punt return touchdowns last week, deep back at his own 29-yard line. Lefty gets it away. Sidewinding punt between the hashes. Fielded at the 26 by Brown. Cuts left, trying to get the edge to the 40 and brought down near the 41-yard line. 42-yard punt. There is a flag down on the near sideline at about the 35-yard line.
1: Well, we had a nice wall set up on our sideline right there.
0: He's two steps away from being loose again.
2: During the kick, holding receiving team number 25. Penalty is 10 yards from the end of the kick. First down.
0: On one of the edge guys, McClain here, and with 11:25 to go in the first quarter, this is going to back Florida up. Nonetheless, you're playing with a lead on the road here, and even after the penalty, which, by the way, two now on the Gators, you're kind of playing house money here early, and you're taking the crowd out of it for the moment. Trips right, single left. Spot the ball at the 16 of Florida. Motion Hartbreen to the left. Auburn showed blitz, and now Philo's changing the play. A little check with me here. Communicates the offensive line. Ball will flip around to the left hip. Now back to the right. 8 on the play clock. Now pulled the back out. Toss sweep left side ball. Stiff arms a man in the backfield. Gets north and south on the far sideline. and gets positive yards out of bounds on the Gators bench at about the 21-yard line.
1: Another penalty flag, I see.
0: Another flag down. This one late. And it's over in the vicinity where the play was flowing to.
1: I think it's on Auburn.
2: Personal foul, unnecessary roughness. Offense, number six.
0: It's Dallas Wilson.
1: Yeah, that's a shame. That's a creative way to run the quick toss sweep. Get Jaden Ball out of the shotgun. It was blocked pretty well. I'm not sure what Dallas did there. Oh, then personal foul. They blocked him out of bounds.
0: Yeah, deep into the Gators bench. There's establishing a tone, and then there's
1: being smart.
0: Stepping over the line. So not clean. Gators lead it 7-0. We're barely into this football game. Clock running underneath 11:10 left in the first, and the Gators are backed up to their own 10. First and 16 after the penalty. And now more whistles. Clunky start. And the officiating crew is next to the football having a conversation. And there's nothing to talk about. All right, pistol formation. Follow with 1 foot on the five. Ball behind him at the two. Harpering flips around tight end right. From the left hash. Snap it back. Fake the hand off the ball. Booty to his right. Philo. Still on the move to the 10. Tucks it. Got hit at the 12. Oh, and then bounced out of bounds late at the 14-yard line. No flag on the play.
1: We tried to run a little naked rollout to the right. Philo didn't see anyone open. Kept running. Picked up a few yards, but they hit him out of bounds.
0: As ticky-tack as they've called it so far, I'm a little shocked. It's the first third down opportunity for the Gators offensively. They face, second and 12 at the 14. Fake the jet to Stockton. Philo took a hit in the head. Scrambles loose, throws out left side. Stockton's got it. Broke the tackle and got out past the 20-yard line. They're going to mark him out of bounds. Oh, just inside the 20. Just shy of the 20.
1: Really good play by Aaron Philo. It could have been close to a face mask.
0: Yeah.
1: Somehow got out of it, found Bailey Stockton down our sideline.
0: Third and six at just shy of the 20 from the left hash. Empty, throw it out left side, ball bottle, and picked off. It was intended for Ball, and it went off of Jaden Ball, and it is intercepted by Deshaun Womack, who just returned from injury for Auburn defensively. And the Tigers are set up real good here on the turnover on the first target of Ball as a receiver.
1: Yeah, the Gators went empty, going really fast because on third down, Auburn likes to do a lot of exotic stuff at the line of scrimmage. They were not ready. We had the numbers, too, if Jaden just catches the football.
0: So now Auburn will try and score points off turnover and reset the whole thing. Second interception for Aaron Philo, and both instances have been a ball that's gone off the receiver and then is picked off at a tip throw. So, first and goal here for Auburn at the Gators 8, spotted on the right hash. Trips left, tight end right, and Brown ready for a shotgun snap. The running back is Cobb, is right off his hip. Takes the snap. Hands it off to Cobb. Moving to his right, he's stuffed, and it's a loss of a yard. They went to, what'd you call it, the weak side of the formation, and in there, kind of messing things up, was Brendan Bett.
1: Yeah, it was just, there was nowhere to run. Good job, great penetration by the front four of the Gator defense.
0: So now it's second and goal at the 9. Two back set, putting a wide receiver. Brown to throw. Pocket closing. Here he goes. And Brown will be sacked back at the 15-yard line. Oye Badejo's in there. So is Cam James and Jaden Woods.
1: Yeah, I'm not sure who gets credit for that sack. It was all three of them.
0: So now third and goal at the 15-yard line. They'll send Singleton to the boundary. Trips in tight left. Offset pistol. Brown ready. Takes the snap off the right hash. Pressure coming. They got him. Down he goes. Sacked at the 22-yard line. Emmanuel Oyebadejo again. And that one's definitely all his.
1: That was, he just whipped the left tackle. Bull rush team right back into Byron Brown. Attaboy 99. I'll let you call his name, Sean, but he's 99 to me.
0: You can call him EO. We'll go with that. Oyebadejo. And so now Auburn will attempt a field goal of about 40 yards just inside the right hash. Alex McPherson's got a big leg. This is on fourth down. Snap back, good hold. That kick is away, and it is good. So Auburn only gets 3 points off the turnover. And they had it first and goal at the 8.
1: Yeah, tremendous job by the defense there, Sean. You know, they tried to rush on the first down, got nothing. Then a sack on second down and another sack. So, boy, give people, we've been talking about the D-line getting pressure the first two games. So far tonight, they've been outstanding.
0: A scoring drive of negative 14 yards. Yep. We'll take a break. We step aside here with 8:08 to go in the first quarter. Florida 7, Auburn 3 on the Gator Sports Network.
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0: I'm Kevin Winter at the UF Health Sports Desk. Around college football, Alabama has scored 20 unanswered points. They start the third quarter at home after a lightning delay. 26-21, they lead Florida State. When I spoke with defensive linebacker for the Gators, Miles Graham, this week, he stressed the importance of a quick start tonight on the road in the Plains.
1: I think a fast start is going to be huge. Just capturing the momentum is going to be a big deal because, as you know, like when a home team gets a lot of momentum in the SEC, it's hard to stop. So I think like we got to start fast and be physical from the jump.
0: They certainly have. A pick turned into a touchdown for the Gators, a three and out, and then after an interception by Florida, backed up into your own eight. All Florida's done is give up only 3 points, and Auburn has negative yards total. 7-3, Gators in the lead. Back to the Plains. Here's Sean Kelly.
2: Kevin, thanks. 35 points off turnovers now for the Gators defense. They came into today tied with Virginia, BYU, and Notre Dame for the second most in FBS. A&M came into the day with the most points off turnovers through 2 weeks, plus week zero at 31 points. So that was huge, and now the Gators will get it back here as the kickoff from Connor Gibbs will go through the back of the end zone, and Aaron Filo and the Gators will begin at their own 25-yard line. Coming at us in our end zone broadcast booth, left to right in front of the Auburn bench. So 7-3 the score, and 8:08 left in the first quarter. There's a long way to go. Partner, the Gators have 3 first downs. We've seen a little bit of everything, but not a whole lot of Aaron Filo taking a shot downfield yet.
3: Not yet. I think they're trying to fill out the defense, what DJ Durkin's plan is early in this game. But we will take some shots, especially on third downs when they give us a cover zero look.
2: Break the huddle with Shanahan at right guard, Ugorji at right tackle. Brown and Wilson, receivers right now motioning that way is Stockton. Filo takes the snap, pump fake right. Now he wants to run. He's trying to get out of trouble, and he's going to go down, and it's going to be a loss. That's the first sack allowed by the Gators offensive line this year, and Elijah Melendez will have it.
3: Well,
2: be a loss of 2 yards.
3: We all three receivers, somebody busted. Nobody looked for the football. They all blocked.
2: Second and 12 now at the 23-yard line. Stockton motions to the right side. Filo wants to change the play.
3: Here's so, that cover zero look right here.
2: All right.
3: I would think they drop out of it, and they did.
2: Two right, single left. It's a pistol formation in the backfield. Fake the handoff to Ball. Straight drop here for Filo. Looking. Fires right side, and it's through Wilson. And incomplete out near the 44-yard line. Rashawn Pleasant was covering down there near the 45.
3: Had a lot of protection. They played coverage that time. Good protection by the O-line. Just not a whole lot of separation.
2: Florida's 0-for-1 on third down here in the opening quarter. This is third and 12 at the 23 with Florida leading 7-3. Stockton, Brown, Wilson. All to the left of the formation. Tight end left as well. Spotted between the hashes at the 23. Ball next to Filo. Ready for the shotgun snap. Here it is. Drops back. Pressure coming. Hit as he throws, fires downfield, leaping catch for Nell Brown in midfield. He's got it. Filo took some kind of a shot when he let it go, but Melendez was beat by Brown, and a ball slightly underthrown actually was good for the Gators.
3: It was a good way. He had no chance. As cover zero, they had more than we could block. That's what we talked about. We're going to get shots. Great play by Burnell.
2: And a 27, handed off the ball, dancing through the line, bouncing to his right. He's inside the 45 of Auburn, and on the plus side of the field, down at the 44-yard line on the tackle by Malik Autry out of
3: Boy, Gators
2: Alabama.
3: Showing some tempo tonight.
2: Hand off again. Ball running to the right side. To the numbers. Cuts left, back right. Got inside the 40. He needed 4 yards. I think he's got it. And yes, it's a good Greek move against storage. First down for the Florida Gators. Your superhero movers. Well, he did just enough. Put it right on the 40. Stockton subs out. Dupree comes in at tight end. Wilson and Brown out to the field side. Left of Filo. Duke Clark in a running back in the pistol. Handed off Clark. Running left. Trying to get the edge. Broke a tackle. Now along the hash marks. Gets inside the 35 and down near the 33-yard line.
3: Boy, good run by Duke Clark there. Boy, he ran over their really good linebacker, number 17.
2: Atkins.
3: Yes.
2: Yes. That's the All-American returner. Gain of 7 to make it 2nd and 3. Spotted on the far hash. Gators moving left to right. Abrams in motion to the left. Hand it off. Here's Clark right up the middle. And he covered the football with both arms and gets the first down for the Gators. Eric Winters makes the tackle. And they'll spot the football now at the Auburn 28-yard line.
3: Yeah, Buster's calling some good run plays here, Sean. We're getting a lot of movement by the big fellas up front.
2: Wilson checks out. Khalil Jackson comes in for him. He'll line up as one of two receivers left, including Harpering, the tight end, in the slot. Way out right, wide right is Abrams. Motion the tight end. Turn. Hand off Clark. Bouncing out to his right. And he's swarmed and brought down at about the 25-yard line. So a gain of 3 on the carry. Bryce Diaz, linebacker, on the stop for the Tigers. 7-3 Gators, and we're down to 4:38 and counting in the quarter.
3: Yeah, our personnel groupings are really confusing Auburn.
2: Trips left. Philo looks to the Gators sideline. They're changing the play. 2nd and 7 at the 25 of Auburn. They'll shift ball into the pistol. Ocean Stockton to the right side. He'll throw it out there. Philo connects with Stockton, and he's twisted out of bounds at the 19-yard line. Andre Jordan Jr. had to hustle, but he got out there to keep Stockton from moving upfield.
3: Yeah, brought Bailey in motion and threw him a hitch route. By bringing them in motion, they can't press him. They got to play off. It gives an easy access throw.
2: It's gain of 6 to make it 3rd down and 1. Florida 1 of 2 on 3rd down as they break the huddle. Moore will reach over the football.
3: Gators in 12 personnel.
2: And Philo under center. Steps Brown in motion. Quarterback keep. Philo's through. He's got the 1st down, able to hang on to the football in tight quarters.
3: It was like a 4-yard gain of the quarterback.
2: Yeah. I think it even surprised Aaron that he got a couple extra yards. And they'll take one of those tight ends out. DePrigo's out, so out of that 12 personnel. The running back now is London Montgomery. In the pistol behind Philo. Turns, hands it off to Montgomery. Wrapped up, brought down in the backfield. Cody Sigler on the stop, the transfer from Arkansas State.
3: Yeah, Najee Harris just got beat at the point of attack. Negative play. We haven't had many of those tonight. Got to overcome it here on 2nd down.
2: Now another new running back. Evan Pryor is in. 2nd and 13 on the Auburn 20. And going to have a false start against the Gators. Florida wants to say that the left tackle was induced, and that could very well be the case.
4: Defense number 41 came in the neutral zone and caused the action by an offensive lineman.
2: That's Jared Smith.
4: 2nd down.
2: 2 penalties on him.
3: I tell you what, I have been impressed with our offense with the personnel changes that we have. We've handled the crowd noise, not any really silly penalties so far. Man, Buster is keeping them off balance for sure.
2: No doubt. Wilson, Brown, Harpering left. Philo clapping for the snap. Clap 3 times. Now everybody turns except for the offensive line. Back to the Gators sideline. Philo comes up, barks to the offensive line, the new play call. 2nd and 8 at the 15-yard line. Toss sweep to Pryor, left side. Got the edge. Turns north and south and gets inside the 15. Tackled at the 13-yard line on that far hash by Eric Winters. It's going to set up 3rd down and 6.
3: So here we are trying to keep them out of that cover zero going fast.
2: From the 13, trips in a triangle right. Philo checking with the far sideline. 2 receivers in a stack, Wilson and Pryor. They'll move in tighter to the formation. So empty here for Philo. Snap back to Aaron. Drops back. Looking. Throws near corner end zone. Over the shoulder catch. Touchdown, Gators! Grinnell Brown the 3rd. There is a flag down. Could be a hold here on Florida. Personal foul, face mask against the Gators. wipes the touchdown off the board.
3: Man, what a beautiful play call. Beautiful route. Awesome throw. Yeah, hands to the face.
2: Bryce Lovett, the left tackle, commits the penalty. And now it'll be third and 21.
3: Yeah, let's just be smart here. Make sure field goals in today's world, yeah, are in field goal range. We can't take a sack.
2: Spot the ball at the Auburn 28-yard line. 2x2 set for Philo. Again, patiently, everybody checks for the far sideline. They got the look from the Auburn defense. And now look to make an adjustment. This is as loud as this crowd's been. Snap back to Philo. Hand it off. Pryor bounces out to his right, to the 20, near sideline, and he's horse collared out of bounds.
3: Yes.
2: There's the flag. He was wrestled out of bounds by his nameplate at the 17-yard line by Eric Winters.
3: Why did the guy way over there throw the flag, though? He threw it from over there to here, though.
2: Well, that's a launch. Face mask is the penalty. Well, he was all head and neck on bringing him down.
3: Oh, yeah, horse collar.
2: Yep. So that basically kind of takes us back to where things were moments ago. You'll take the gain, though, from Pryor. And by penalty, first and goal for Florida at the Auburn 8, just inside the near hash. Philo with trips to his left. Has to call timeout. No, flag down from the side judge. False start against Florida.
3: Well, we were given the three claps to see what the defense is going to do, and our right tackle moved.
2: So Ugorji moves up front. Gators will sub Jackson out, Stockton back in. Too many penalties, partner. That's stating the obvious. It's five penalties now on Florida. 7-3 Gators, a minute 9 and counting left in the quarter. Philo takes the snap. Jet sweep, coming to the near side. Stockton, they stuffed it. He is dropped at the 15-yard line. Elijah Melendez, the weak side linebacker, brought him down. This is the funkiest drive of the season so far.
3: Yeah, Burnell just got beat. He was in the slot blocking on that jet sweep. Guy beat him at the point of attack.
2: So it'll be second and goal from the Auburn 15-yard line. Two receivers left. Stockton motions into trips left. Motion him back to the right side of Philo. Philo takes the snap of the pistol. Taking the ball. Philo runs left. Shoves it to Dipri, who catches it at the 6. And then is pushed out of bounds. Philo is in the grass. There's another flag down. Oh, my goodness. The referee's mic is not working. It appears this is an ineligible man downfield against Florida. Good gravy. 20 seconds left of the quarter and 6 penalties now on the Gators. And now Alex Golish is getting a word with the referee on the near sideline.
3: We don't have enough men on the line of scrimmage, I don't think. Trying to look at the replay. Coach Summerall's arguing with the official on his side.
2: On his side, yes. So back it up to the 20, where it'll be second and goal now at the Auburn 20-yard line. It was ruled ineligible receiver downfield. And that will bring us to the end of the first quarter. My goodness. Nonetheless, the Gators have won this first quarter on the road. Both teams with points off turnovers. And we head for the second at Jordan-Hare with the Florida Gators leading the Auburn Tigers 7-3. This is the Gator Sports Network.
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0: Shea Matthews to take Casey. Sean Kelly back with you from Jordan-Hare Stadium in Auburn, where the Gators go into the second quarter leading 7-3. There are a couple of weird numbers here. Let's just start with total yards. 105 for the Gators, minus 3 for Auburn. Auburn has 0 passing yards and minus 3 rushing yards on the day. Florida's 105 have 61 yards passing, 44 yards rushing. But 6 penalties on the Gators in the first quarter, resulting in 50 penalty yards. 4 flags on Auburn, 7-3 the score, though, and the Gators will have it here. Second and goal at the Auburn 20-yard line.
1: Yeah, I mean, we haven't punted in the we've handled the crowd noise really well on offense. We just had some silly penalties here and there. But I love what Buster's doing with our personnel groupings and keeping them off balance. Auburn, you can see, Sean, their substitution is really screwed up right now.
0: I've seen a lot of movement in the backfield. Ball, Clark, Pryor, they've all rushed the football. Montgomery, 2-1 carry for 3 yards. And a host of receivers as well have been out there, including T.J. Abrams and Khalil Jackson. So a big play here for Aaron Filo and the Gators offense, who are now moving away from our broadcast booth in this end zone and will move right to left in a more traditional sense if you're looking from a 50-yard line standpoint. Spotted right hash here. Abrams is in at wide receiver, and he's right. 2 to the near side, including Dallas Wilson. Now Abrams motions to the near side, fake the handoff. Rolling right, Filo. Jump pass downfield. Overshot a crossing Stockton outside the numbers. Incomplete. Champ Anthony was defensively there for Auburn, but it'll bring up 3rd down and goal for the Gators at the Auburn 20-yard line. Florida's 2-for-3 on 3rd down.
1: A little misdirection. Fake one way, roll the other. Rolled right. Bailey was on a crossing pattern, just a little out of his reach.
0: Duke Clark in a running back off the right hip of Filo. Getting from the right hash, snap back to Filo, hand it off to Clark, running toward the boundary. Broken tackle, inside the 10, 5, touchdown, Gators!
1: Boy, what poor tackling by the Auburn Tigers.
0: Duke Clark on 3rd and goal from the 20, in from 20, out. And scores his 2nd touchdown. Florida 13, Auburn 3. Extra point attempt upcoming.
1: That's what I'm talking about.
0: He ran to the boundary. There's no room over there, and he found a way.
1: Yes.
0: Durkin for the extra point. Well, this place just got quiet. 2nd play of the 2nd quarter. Clark to hold. There's movement up front. Guess what? There's another flag throw. Should be offsides here on Auburn. No. False start on Florida. Didn't get a number. Doesn't it feel like that goal line's a mile away from us?
1: So far. It's just a little knockdown sand wedge, but it looks like you'd have to hit driver to get there.
0: Sand wedge for you. 7-iron for me. So back it up just a little bit here after the penalty. No problem. Should be a chip shot here for Durkin. And this is all clean. The extra point is good. And the Gators lead it 14-3 with 14:49 to go in the first half. We'll step aside here in Auburn. Florida 14, Auburn 3. 14:49 on that clock, as we mentioned. 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
0: How about it, Duke Clark? Great block on the edge there by
1: Bailey Stockton, got him in the end zone. Great effort on the outside. We've seen that all year long between from the receivers and tight ends. That's what gives you those explosive plays.
0: 16 plays, 75 yards. It took 8 minutes and 19 seconds. And a pickup truck full of penalty flags as well. The scoring drive brought to you by our good friends at Toyota and their local dealers. Toyota, let's go places. So 14-3, and Shane, you wanted to have the good start. It would factor into how the crowd would be involved. You can feel it in the building right now.
1: You can, and let's see what happens on this series, Sean. Can you imagine maybe a 3-and-out here? We may hear some boo birds.
0: They have -3 yards offense, and yeah. I'd boo too. I mean, you're now in the second quarter with 14:49 to go, albeit this will be the first touch in the second quarter for the Auburn Tigers. It's kind of muggy here tonight. All that weather moved out earlier. We had a hellacious thunderstorm here in the afternoon. And you can tell just from the darker, more brown footprints on the field that the surface had taken on a lot of water, but it has drained well, and it doesn't appear that the turf is coming up in any way despite the amount of water that we saw here in Auburn.
1: Yeah, it drains pretty well. You know, we were walking around after that rainstorm.
0: Well, Durkin has it on the tee. He'll kick right to left. Pleasant and Gaskin deep back for the Tigers. The lights have pretty much fully taken over now here at Jordan-Hare. Durkin finally ready to go. 14-3 Florida. And he's got the right foot into it. And sends it to the far side and one hop out of the back of the end zone. Now to Tay Casey with another Vistar sideline report brought to you by Vistar Credit Union.
8: Well, guys, Coach talked about taking the perception of this team and what is our identity going on the road. We talked about the trenches earlier. Early grade so far that I give about a B-plus outside of the penalties and a couple plays, but they've been holding strong.
0: Thank you, Tate. Vistar Credit Union, do good, bank better. First and 10 of the 25 for Byram Brown and the Auburn Tigers. Two in a stack, right, single left. Quarterback draw. Brown broke a tackle, spins left. He'll get three. That was three the hard way. Second and 7 upcoming.
1: Yeah, as a quarterback power out of the shotgun. Gators pretty much stuffed their O-line at the point of attack. He bounced it outside for 3 yards.
0: Childs on the tackle. Second and 7 at the 28. Byram Brown to throw. Goes right side, batted down. Again, the Gators are building a wall semicircular around Brown, and it's Oye Badajo with the batted down pass. He's already got a couple of sacks tonight, too.
1: Slow, methodical pass rush. He has that low delivery, Sean. Easy to bat balls down if he's not throwing a go route.
0: Manuel is 6'6". Third and 7 now for Auburn at their own 28. 2x2 set. Take the snap, left hash. Brown throws left sideline. That's caught. Looks like it's Nimrod who's able to receive it and get a foot down. And that's the first down for Auburn in the game. Kanye Clark on the tackle and a Bronx cheer from the home crowd. They're up to the line already. From the 35, fake a handoff. Brown throws left side. Caught by Nimrod. Almost picked off. Flowers makes the tackle. Gators gambled a little bit trying to maybe get one there on a pick.
1: Well, they faked the wide receiver screen and hit the guy that normally does the blocking on a little slight wheel route. We just got there a little late.
0: First and 10 at the Florida 44-yard line. Two left, two right. Fake a handoff. Brown rolls right. Scrambling to his right now. Looking downfield. Throws across his body. It's caught by Koger at the 21-yard line. Brought down by Thornton at the end of the play. It was assisted by Miles Graham, but I thought it was a dangerous throw, and he connected.
1: Yeah, him rolling to his right, that's what he wants to do. We got no pressure, had all day to roll right. That's when he hurts you.
0: First and 10 at the 19-yard line. Handed off, Cobb out to the right and wrapped up and tackled by Woods here after a gain of just 1 yard. Woods got a half sack earlier. He makes the 1 yard tackle here. Second down and 9 at the Gator 18-yard line. Snap back to Brown. Takes the handoff. He'll keep running to his right. Hurdles a man. Got airborne inside the 5 and knocked down shy of the goal line by Ben Hanks. Absolutely hurdled. It looked like Coleman. And they're up to the line here. First and goal. Shotgun snap. Handed off. Cobb through traffic. And he's in. Touchdown, Auburn. They finally put an offensive drive together that goes 75 yards, and it didn't take long.
1: Way too many big explosive plays on that drive. On the zone read that got him down to the 2-yard line, we had him hemmed in, but he just put a move on our outside backer.
0: 12:38 to go in the second quarter. And now McPherson for the extra point. This to make it a 4-point game. And the kick is through. We'll take a break. 8 plays, 75 yards, 2 minutes, 11 seconds. Florida 14, Auburn 10. 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

0: interesting. The Gators opened this building, Jordan Hare. You got to go way back, obviously, but that's kind of significant of note in this longtime rivalry that gets renewed this year, the 85th meeting. 14-10, Florida leads Auburn at 12:38 to go in the first half. That's the first defensive effort that would be below par.
1: Yeah, and we had them stop. It was third and seven, and they complete the out route. We just didn't have coverage. And then they hit two explosive plays. They faked a wide receiver screen. He hits the wheel route. And then, obviously, he flushed out of the pocket, rolls right, and hits a wide-open guy. So that's you got to keep him in the pocket. And if he does scramble, force him left.
0: It's the first time that Brown's really hurt the Gators tonight, a guy that hurt the Gators for 329 total yards last season as a member of the South Florida Bulls. Down to Tay Casey for a Vistar sideline report.
2: There was one thing I say, after a drive like that, sometimes it's easy to get down on yourself, feel like you let somebody back in this game. But at the same time, Florida come off to the bench, sat down. You had a lot of leaders over there, Miles Graham included, saying, hey, listen, that's not us. That's not our brand of football. We got to get back out there and get the ball back to the offense.
0: Vistar Credit Union, do good, bank better. More than anything else on this drive, and I know you scored in the last offensive drive. I'd like to see the Gators score, but be clean penalty-wise.
1: 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We need to...
0: Flowers and Montgomery deep back.
1: Whether we get points here or not, we need to at least get a couple of first downs, flip the field position.